0: Mr. Shout, in your first, I can give your introduction.
1: Evening, everyone, and thank you to the Chamber of Commerce, WKVI, and the City of Knox. My name is Thomas Shout, and I'm running for the Center Township Trustee position. I've lived here in Stark County for over 20 years, and I love the small town environment. I've been blessed to have five daughters go through the Stark County school system and go on to be very bright and strong ladies. I am a retired veteran of 25 years from the Army. And on to why we are here, I would like to be your Center Township Trustee. And there are process of duties that the trustee is responsible for. For instance, fire protection, township assistance, burial, funeral, cemetery maintenance, and much, much more. The trustee doesn't report to the City of Knox or the mayor, the commissioners, or the council. But the trustee needs to work with all the forms of county government and the City of Knox to help the people in the township. There are been some false rumors put out that the trustee has to report to the mayor of Knox. This is not true. I have found nothing in the state or county under IC codes that refers to this. There are no state IC codes to tell or help the trustee. The only thing that I have found is that the State Board of Accounts has a guideline on their website to help the trustee in helping the residents find different positions that they need to look for. So in conclusion, if you're not sure about what to do or who to get with, you can go to Indiana Township Trustee Duties. I leave you with one more note. Please look up Proverbs 19:5. Thank you for the Chamber of Commerce, WKVI, and the City of Knox. I would love your vote. Thank you.
2: Good evening, everyone. My name is Dr. Stephen Clark Bradley, and I am a lifetime resident here of Knox and of Stark County, born and raised here. And I've had a wonderful time in my life. I graduated in 1977 from Knox High School. And also in that same year, I made an amazing decision in my life, and I chose to serve Jesus Christ as my personal Savior. As a result of that amazing decision that changed my life, I've had the opportunity of working all over the world as a missionary, as a pastor, and also I was able to get a doctoral degree in international education. And I've had the opportunity of working all over the world, such as just finished in 2021, 9 years in the People's Republic of China, where I taught Chinese people about American education. It's important. This job is important in the very title of the job. Trustee. Someone you can trust. A steward of your money. To help the firefighters. To make sure they have everything that they need. Also, to help maintain what I call our sacred places, our cemeteries. And for the funerals that are going to have to be done from those who need help in that way. And I promise you, I will maintain everything very well there. Also, we've all had times when we've had emergency situations. Everybody's had them, and we'll have them again. And the trustee is entrusted with funds to help people who have temporary emergency needs. As a pastor, as a missionary, I care. And I will care about you. And I will care about Center Township. So if I'm elected and have the chance to serve you, it will be my honor and I will do my very best. God bless you all.
3: One question for the trustees. What exactly does a trustee do? What are their responsibilities and duties?
2: Well, as I mentioned just a little bit ago, it's important to make sure that our firefighters, that the funds that are entrusted to the trustee, that all those funds go exactly where they are appropriated for. That nobody in any section of the county government or city government can siphon off that money and use it for other purposes. Our firefighters are extremely important. You'll probably see a fire department more often than you ever will see a police department. And also to help maintain our beautiful cemeteries right now. Oak Grove, Oak Park, you know, it's so very important. And we need to make sure that we do our best to use those funds and that nobody else can use them or change where they go except where they were chosen to go and given for. That will be my purpose, to be honest and a good steward of the money that's entrusted to me. Thank you.
1: Yes. We need to have good firefighters. We need to retain good firefighters. So even though our firefighters are all volunteers, we need to make sure that they're compensated correctly. They have the right equipment. They go to school. They get trained. And that's part of the trustees' budget, to help them and also do what they do, they have things that they need and they want. And as far as burials, we need to help our citizens if they need assistance with a burial. Funerals, people need assistance with funerals. That's part of the trustees' budget. The cemetery maintenance. Right now, the cemeteries are maintained by a young lady who has been doing it for quite a few years. Well, thank you again.
3: Thank you, fellas. Township board members. Bonita Beck here. Robert Coffin. No?

0: State what township you represent.
1: North Bend.
0: Okay.
2: Yep, North Bend.
0: Renee, you're up first.
1: That's the ladies first.
3: Thanks. Hi, everyone. I'm Bonita Beck, running for North Bend Township Advisory Board. I've lived in North Bend Township for over 30 years. Been coming to Bass Lake forever. I'm a registered nurse. I work all around the county as a home health nurse. Excuse me. So I work with people around North Bend Township and the county every day. I have experience being on boards from my neighborhood HOA board. So it makes me good at conflict resolution and vendor contracts and different things you need to run the board. So I have a 15 years of experience at that. I'm a member of Bass Lake Lions, try to be active in Stark County Democrats. And I hope to help the townships go forward in the best way possible for everybody that is in the township. Things are changing and merging, and we need the best possible for our residents. Thank you.
4: Good evening, everybody. I didn't come with a real formal speech, so it's just really coming out. I thought I was just going to ask questions, but I'll give you some background on myself. I was born and raised in Stark County. My parents were raised and born in Stark County. My grandparents were born and raised in Stark County. So I have a lot of lineage here and a lot of reason to be concerned about the community. And in particular, where I'm at now, we have one of the poorest townships in the county. And there's so much going on right now with the state deciding that we're going to merge with other townships. This is really huge. And this is what the reason specifically why I got involved, because of the kind of decisions that are going to be made when we start doing these mergers will have huge impacts. And to try to put the point on it, how big is it? Our state government has been piddling around with this for a few elections, and they still don't have it completely laid out so that we know just how we're supposed to do these mergers and where we end up. So I felt like I needed to get involved to try to make sure that we make the right kind of decisions that take care of the people in our township. But I can say this, that there's a lot, there's so much happening with the township governments right now. And it has to do with, one, a lack of interest. When I started looking, what I find out is, everybody's kind of retiring from those positions and doesn't want to do this anymore, and nobody's really interested in. And then if you look at historically, and this is why the state governments are involved, historically, they can't even fill the positions. And so I thought, why is that? Well, basically, I can tell you the reason that I think why it is because we're approaching the problems and the job as it's just a problem and not an opportunity. If you look on the bad side of things, you're going to end up on the bad side of things. So I thought I should bring a difference in attitude, so that we can head in the right direction. Now, that being said, what kind of experience do I have that would make me able for that? Gotcha. Went to Purdue University, got a degree in mechanical engineering, was very successful. My career took me to Hong Kong, New York, and also here. And so I was very successful in my career. You can check it out. And so I would welcome the opportunity to steward us through those opportunities that are there. Thank you.
5: Thank you, folks. Okay, I'm going to shoot this out here for all the other candidates left. This is a question that will pertain to all of you.
2: Thank you.
5: And I do want to remind you, I didn't write any of these questions, so don't be throwing things at me, because I can't run very fast to get away. All candidates, and you probably all need to answer this. If elected, you will be required to take an oath to support and uphold the United States Constitution and the Indiana Constitution. Would you be willing to do so? Do you believe every elected official should have a working knowledge of the constitutional principles they swear to defend? Yes or no? Do you believe every elected official should have a working knowledge? That's the same question, idiot. Would you be willing to explain to voters what that oath means to you and how you intend to honor it while serving in office? Oath can be viewed as a promise or a contract. Since you would be swearing to uphold the U.S. and state constitution, now I feel like I'm back in my government days. How many articles are there in each constitution? And don't be grabbing your phones and Googling it real quick. I will leave this question up here as you come up if you want to review it. That's for all the candidates. All right. Next office to be addressed, Clerk of Circuit Court. Do we have Kathy Norm or Scott Holton? Okay. Okay, alphabetical order. Scott, you're going first. Kathy, you'll be going second.
6: Good evening, ladies and gentlemen. My name is Scott Holton, and I'm running for Stark County Clerk. I am husband to my wonderful wife, Shannon, father to our four sons, all of whom attended Knox Community Schools from kindergarten through high school. We have lived in Knox for over 27 years now. In Stark County, I coached soccer for all four of my sons. Also, was an assistant coach for Pop Warner football. I'm a U.S. Army veteran who served 5 years on active duty. While I was in the Army, I held a top secret security clearance, so you guys can trust me with confidential information. After separating from the Army, I went to work for a steel processing plant. Started at an entry-level position, worked my way up to supervisor in less than 3 years. Nine months after that, I was promoted to the production manager. 6 years after that, I was promoted to the plant manager, a position which I held for over 15 years. That leaves me with over 22 years of experience in a supervisory or management role. As a plant manager, I was in charge of a multi-million dollar facility, its annual budget, and over 100 employees. I'm a very hard worker with a lot of integrity and pride. If elected, I will run the Stark County Clerk's office effectively, efficiently, and fairly. I view this position as a nonpartisan position where my role is to serve the community and its members with privacy, respect, and professionalism. Thank you.
7: Good evening, everybody. My name is Kathy Norum, and I'm the Republican candidate for the Clerk of the Circuit Court. I'm running because I care deeply about this county, the people who live here, and the responsibilities that come with public service. The clerk's office may not always be the most talked about office on the ballot, but it is one of the most important offices in county government. The county clerk's office handles records, court filings, election responsibilities, and many services that affect people's lives in real and practical ways. It's an office where details matter, accuracy matters, and trust matters. When people come to the clerk's office, they deserve to be treated with respect, fairness, and professionalism. That's the standard that I believe in. I believe the clerk's office can do more to communicate clearly with the public. If elected, one of my goals will be to improve access to information by creating a Facebook page for the clerk's office. That page would include meeting agendas, meeting minutes, important notices, and other updates that help citizens stay informed. I currently write a weekly Clerk's Corner where I explain the different aspects of the clerk's office, what the office does, how people can access services, and why those services matter. If elected, Clerk's Corner will continue as a regular feature of the clerk's Facebook page. I believe education and communication are important parts of public service, and I would continue looking for ways to make the office easier to understand and easier to use. If you want to learn more about me and the office, I invite you to visit my Facebook page, Kathy Norum for Stark County Clerk. This position is not about politics as usual. It's about service. It's about showing up, doing the work, and making sure the responsibilities of the office are handled correctly. It's about respecting the law, respecting the process, and respecting every person who depends on county government. I know that when voters choose a county clerk, they're choosing someone they can count on. They're choosing someone to manage important duties with care, consistency, and integrity. Stark County deserves a clerk who understands that government works best when it serves the people clearly, honestly, and responsibly. I take that responsibility very serious. That is the kind of clerk I will be. I'm committed to working for the people of Stark County, and I'm committed to protecting the integrity of the office. I'm committed to improving communication, increasing public access to information, and doing the job with fairness, respect, and dedication. I'd be very honored to earn your support and your vote. When you go to the polls, I ask you to vote Kathy Norum for Stark County Clerk. Thank you.
5: Okay, we have a bunch of questions for you folks. What specific safeguards would you implement to ensure confidential information is protected, records are accessed only for legitimate purposes, and no elected official, employee, or individual receives preferential treatment?
6: So in my introductory speech, I talked about how I'm nonpartisan, and that is exactly why, because everybody should be treated equally. Shouldn't matter if you're a Republican or a Democrat, everybody should be treated the same. Too many times in this country, Republicans treat Democrats poorly or Democrats treat Republicans poorly. And it's divided this country terribly. So I don't want to be any part of that. I want to stay nonpartisan and treat everybody the same. Safeguards come, as a U.S. Army veteran with a top secret security clearance, safeguards come with the people, and that is through training. Everybody needs to understand what information is confidential, and that's where we will make sure that we get that right. Thank you.
7: The state publishes a manual on how to handle confidential information. It's the open door access laws. It's lengthy. It's very specific about what is can be provided, what cannot be provided, and what procedures you need to go through to be able to access that information. I have a copy of that. I've read it on more than one occasion. I constantly refresh my memory on it, and that is something that we'll have at the forefront in our office. The other thing I might say is I do know the sheriff utilizes on his website, he has a form that is required to be filled out, and you have to spell out specifically what you're requesting, why you're requesting it, and that serves as documentation as to who's requested information.
5: Stark County Clerk has important responsibilities involving elections, and court administration that require impartiality. How would you ensure political affiliations, personal relationships, or disagreements never influence how your office handles elections, public records, or interactions with residents?
6: As Stark County Clerk, part of your job is to be professional, and all of those things are about professionalism. It's one of the things I mentioned in my introductory speech. Everybody needs to be treated the same. Elections are hugely controversial and very important, and we cannot look at anybody differently, no matter what. And it's not just about your politics or where you came from. For any reason at all, no one should be treated differently. As a community, we always need to be together. We're all people from Stark County. We're all people from America. Most importantly, we're all people, and everybody should be treated equally. Thank you.
7: Well, there's a couple of things here. First off, the one thing I like about the clerk's office is it's very well defined what you do in that office. The Indiana Code specifies how you retain records, how you disseminate records, and basically you don't have a lot of leeway to tap your own interpretation into that. You either follow the law or you don't follow the law. But I will also note that my undergraduate degree was in nursing. I was a nurse for many years, and it was very important that we treated all the patients fairly and equally, too. So I'm accustomed to that. I've never allowed politics to get in my way, I don't think that that will be a problem going forward either.
5: Can you provide an example of how you would handle a situation requiring you to stand up to another official or someone within your own political party to protect the integrity of your office?
6: So there should be integrity with all political offices, and this shouldn't just be a Stark County clerk question. This should be a question for everybody, and it comes down to your own personal integrity, your own personal honor, and you have to do the right thing. Kathy just talked about how the Stark County Clerk's Office, there's very specific rules, and everything is the law, and it's all available to everybody. Anybody can look it up and see what the law is, and that's what we need to do. We need to stick to the law. Thank you.
7: So I think the question was, how do you stand up to another elected official?
6: Yes.
7: Well, that's never been a problem for me. Obviously, a lot of you know me. I guess I would have to say that I stand up for the right thing, and nobody's going to dissuade me from when I know what the right thing is. I might be a small lady, but I have a pretty big voice, so I don't know what else to say. No, that's just the way it is, so there you go.
5: Would you support written procedures, employee training, and publicly available performance standards?
6: That's a very easy question. Yes. We good? No, I'm just kidding. Yes. Anytime in government, rules are very important. If someone doesn't know what to do, there's a book that'll tell you exactly how to do that. So anything that we add to make sure that we are doing the right thing the right way is always important. Thank you.
7: Ditto.
5: What measurable changes should residents expect during your first 6 months in office?
1: Um,
6: Well, I have not been elected yet, so it's very difficult for me to answer that question. I don't know that I have an answer for measurable changes that I would input immediately. A lot of it comes down to how exactly the office works, and then we go from there. Sometimes you go into a position. When I first became a plant manager, there was a bunch of things I thought, I'm going to change all this stuff. And once I got into the position, you start to find out why things are the way they are. So some things you can change, but some things you just can't. And I just can't give you any kind of a measurable change. But thank you.
7: Well, fortunately for either myself or my opponent, Bernadette's run a good office. So it would be pretty easy to get. The employees are excellent. They're great. And it would be pretty easy for anyone to step in and follow her. That said, I do have a couple of things that I would like to change. One in specific is the Facebook page. I want a Facebook page where most of the departments has one. The auditor has one, the sheriff has one, but the clerk's office does not. And on that page, I want to put our forms in. Specifically, I want the request for information to be on that Facebook page so people can download that and use that if they so wish. I would like to get more of our deputies and employees in the clerk's office to be notary publics. I think that while there's a plethora of notary publics in the, does that say stop? Oh, well, just one second here. Well, there's a plethora.
5: You stand up here and stop her.
7: Yeah, that's right. Yeah. I think that sometimes they struggle in the office to be able to get a document notarized because there's only one person. You can't notarize your own signature, et cetera. So since they've told me I had to stop, I guess I'll just have to stop at that. So.
2: You're welcome.
5: This kind of goes along with how you both answered that question. If an individual with whom you had a personal or political disagreement requested records that were legally available, how would you ensure the request was handled in exactly the same manner as any other request? I just read them.
6: So that's actually very easy. That goes back to treating everybody the same way, but the right way. There's rules and regulations on how that information is able to be put out or shared. And those rules and regulations must be followed, no matter who the person is.
7: And that's exactly right. If there's political adversaries and they're requesting legally obtainable public records and they follow the rules, then the rules are the rules and you have to follow the rules. So, and that's for everyone.
5: What standards of professional conduct should apply to elected officials when interacting with other county departments and employees?
6: Professionalism is professionalism, and when, you know, it's a job, and you should, just like any other job, you should always treat the people you work with, not just professionally, but equally. So it's not really an issue. It shouldn't be an issue as far as the people you work with should treat everybody with respect.
7: As an elected official, you should interact respectfully, courteously, and honestly with your other elected officials or the employees, et cetera, et cetera. That's a pretty simple answer, but it was a simple question with a simple answer. So there you go.
5: Do you believe elected officials should be held to a higher standard when their actions could be perceived as using their position or title to influence others?
6: I think no matter what the situation, elected officials should be held to a higher standard, because you're dealing with a position that involves all the people. Now, we're just at a county, at the county level here, but that's still all the people in the county, which is a lot of people. So yes, you should, elected officials should be held to a higher standard.
7: As an elected official of the department, you are the face of that department. You are the standard to which your employees subscribe. So yes, you should be held to a higher standard.
5: How should the clerk handle situations where members of the election board disagree because of political affiliations or personal relationships rather than the requirements of election law?
6: Political affiliation and personal relationships do not matter. Everything comes down to the law of the election, period.

0: about upholding the Constitution. You need me to read the question again?
1: Sure.
0: If elected, you will be required to take an oath to support and uphold the United States Constitution and the Indiana Constitution. Will you willingly do so?
2: Yes, I've already taken that oath when I was in the U.S. Army, so I have no issues with taking it again.
0: Okay. Do you believe every elected official should have a working knowledge of the constitutional principles they swear to defend? Yes or no?
2: Yes.
0: Would you be willing to explain to voters what that oath means to you and how you intend to honor it while serving in office?
2: So the oath basically says that you are going to do what you're supposed to do, the way you're supposed to do it, when you're supposed to do it. And there is no deviation from that, with no outside influences should affect how you do your job.
0: An oath can be viewed as a promise or a contract. Since you would be swearing to uphold the U.S. and state constitution, here's your government question. How many articles are there in the state constitution and in the U.S. constitution?
2: I had to be the first to get this question, right?
0: Well, there's probably only going to be about one or zero people that can answer this without cheating and Googling it. So you might get a gold star or get to take the leftover cookies if there are any.
2: I don't know. I can't answer that. I just don't know. But I do know that as a U.S. Army veteran, I have served my country, and I did it with honor and respect and professionalism, and I'm going to run the office the same way if elected. Thank you.
3: So, yes, I'm aware that we take an oath to uphold the Constitution. I've taken that oath before. I'm a previous three-term county commissioner, and I believe in that oath, and I feel that. Let's see if I can remember all the questions.
0: Do you believe that an elected official should have a working knowledge of the constitutional principles they swear to defend, yes or no?
3: Yes.
0: Would be willing to explain to voters what that oath means to you and how you intend to honor it serving in the office?
3: I think it means that you do your job to the best of your ability, that you follow the rules, you follow the procedures, and you don't cheat, you don't lie, you're honest, and you treat everybody equally, basically.
0: I'll simplify the last part.
3: Okay.
0: You got a clue on how many articles are in the state?
3: No, and you didn't give me enough time to look it up on my phone either.
0: Okay. This had to be like a government teacher or something.
3: Yes.
0: Okay. There are some specific questions.
3: And I suppose those are for me.
0: Access to county security recordings. If a private citizen requested to view and listen to security footage on one of your employees in the clerk's office, who would authorize that access? Would the county attorney be consulted? And what legitimate purpose would justify allowing a private citizen to view that footage?
3: Well, you're not talking about the security cameras in the surveyor's office, I'm assuming.
0: I just read it word for word.
3: Okay. So in view of that, those security footage that they're talking about is public information. And I believe that the gentleman that's in charge of the tapes is the one that gives access to it.
0: This is a couple just for you, Kat.
3: Oh, I know it. Yeah.
0: I think your granddaughter sent these in.
3: Oh, she probably

0: gosh darn it.
1: All right. Authorization and accountability. Should someone be allowed to view clerk's office security recordings simply because they have a connection to the county government? Or should there be a formal documented approval process? What safeguards should be required before access is granted?
0: Well, that is another question that requires someone to fill out a request for information. And I believe whatever the county has in place should be adequate enough.
1: Okay, this is for both of you. If elected clerk, what specific steps would you take to ensure the confidential court records, election information, and other protected government records are not accessed or disclosed without proper authorization?
0: Well, again, that's all written in the Indiana Code, in particular election records. Those are very strict rules that you have to follow. And I believe if you don't follow those, that you could probably be charged with a crime.
1: Ditto. Okay. What specifically motivates each of you to run for Stark County Clerk? Is there something about the current operation of the office that you believe needs to be changed? What would you do differently? That's always already been asked.
0: I don't think that there is anything necessarily that needs to be changed in the clerk's office because, as I said before, I think Bernadette did a very good job. She's got excellent employees and excellent staff in there. But I do think that there are things that can be enhanced. In particular, I talked about the Facebook page that I'd like to do and more notary publics in there. And there's one or two other things that I really can't discuss without sitting. I have to get elected first and then talk to the judge. What was the rest of the question? Say that again.
1: What specifically motivates you to run for Stark County Clerk?
0: I've been in basically public service pretty much my entire life. Being a nurse is public service. You take care of people. You help them get better. You listen to them. Take care of their needs. And every job I've ever had has been led up to this. I did step away from county service about 6 years ago because I was called upon to raise my grandkids, and I'm not stopping yet. But they're raised now. So my oldest one is in college, and the younger one is a junior in high school, and I have more time to give now, and I have an abundance of knowledge behind me and an abundance of experience, and I think it's time for me to come back and give that to the people that live in our community.
1: Okay, Kathy, this one's for you.
0: Okay. Yeah, don't bother with those things.
1: I want to know who's going to protect me on some of these questions if these folks don't like them.
0: Oh,
1: I don't see anybody jumping up volunteering.
0: No, we're Shannon, doing all right, so keep
1: Shannon,
0: going.
1: Shannon, is that part of your job description? No? Okay.
0: Keep going. You're doing all right. I haven't gotten mad at you yet.
1: There's a big why on that yet. Personal conflicts and professional conduct.
0: Yes.
1: You have publicly questioned and confronted elected officials and board members over their alleged decisions and actions.
0: Yes.
1: How can voters be confident that personal disagreements will not affect how you perform your duties as clerk or how you treat people who interact with your office?
0: Well, this kind of goes back to that question, how would you stand up to another elected official? Like I said, I don't have a problem with that. If I think something is wrong, I'm going to call it. And it doesn't matter to me what the issue is. I will call it if it's not right.
1: Okay, the last part of that question says, what steps would you take to keep personal disputes separate from your professional responsibility?
0: Well, stay off of Facebook for one thing.
1: I didn't ask a question. I need a bodyguard. Okay, what specific skills, work experience, and qualifications, this is for both of you, prepare you to manage the responsibilities of the clerk's office? Can you provide examples that demonstrate your ability to handle these duties?
0: Well, I have an undergraduate degree in nursing. I have a master's degree from the University of Notre Dame in administration. I started out as a candy striper at the local hospital and ultimately became the chief executive officer. And only in America do those things get to happen. From there, I went to Ancilla College, and I started their nursing program. And let me point out that the nursing program, the issues or the requirements for that are maintained in the Indiana law. So that required me to read the Indiana code, interpret it, and then design a program that met that Indiana code, which I did flawlessly. From there, I decided that it was time for me to come back to county government. Whoever was sitting in the office at the time, I thought, I can do better than those guys. So I decided to run for office, and I had three terms that I did run for. I understand government and how government operates. I understand the people that are involved with that. I understand how the budgets are run. Although I don't know every single itty-bitty little detail in the clerk's office like Bernadette does, my learning curve will be much shorter than someone that has none of those experiences.
2: Can you read that again? That last question. It was the experience, I think.
1: What specific skills, work experience, and qualifications prefer you to manage the responsibility of the clerk's office? Can you provide examples that demonstrate your ability to handle the duties?
3: So I was a plant manager for over 15 years for a steel processing plant, and I had over 100 employees at any given time, sometimes over 140 employees. So I have been battle tested in that realm as far as being able to handle a lot at one time. The duty should not be a problem.
2: Okay.
1: Why don't you just stay up?
2: Oh, okay. Sure.
1: The clerk's office has important responsibilities involving elections, court records, and official documentation. Which responsibilities do you believe the most challenging, and how do you ensure that they are handled accurately and in accordance with Indiana law?
3: So the law is very specific and detailed, and it's all you have to do is follow it to the letter. That's all I really have to say about that.
2: Catherine.
0: That is very true. The clerk obviously can't handle all those functions by themselves, so it becomes incumbent and important that you have a competent staff, which the staff there has been there quite some time, and they're very, very good, and you need to make sure that stay up to date on their education. And I think the most challenging part of that would probably be the elections. And the only reason I say that is because I know that there is are a lot of folks that are concerned about the integrity of elections. So it becomes incumbent upon us to make sure that we work very, very hard and very, very diligently to follow those laws and get that information out to the public on elections, where they can go, what they can do, and how the process works. And if you read my clerk's corner page, I'm currently talking about elections. Every week I have a topic related to elections.
1: Billy, I thought you were singing there for a minute. All right, this question deals with working with other elected officials. You guys didn't know there were this many questions in Stark County about the clerk's office, did you? The clerk must work with other elected officials, county employees, judges, and the public. How would you handle a disagreement with another elected official while ensuring personal conflicts do do not interfere with the work of the county.
3: I feel like we had this question or something very similar. As far as dealing with other elected officials, I mean, you have to go by the law, and it shouldn't matter about other people. It's all about doing the right thing.
4: What was the other part of that?
1: How'd you handle personal disagreement or disagreement with another elected official while ensuring that personal conflicts don't interfere?
3: So the reason why there are so specific rules and laws, not just for the clerk, but for basically any elected official, is if there is a disagreement, it's basically easy to find out what's the right thing to do. And that's what you should always do, the right thing.
5: Ditto.
1: If elected, what's the first three things you would do to improve the clerk's office during your first year, and how would you measure those changes? How would you measure if they were successful?
3: Well, I don't have anything as far as three things that I want to do when I first get in the clerk's office to improve it, but it's important to see how it runs, and then we can take a look at what needs a little polish, or if this is doing well, leave it alone. If this is struggling, then we can work on that. But specifically at this moment, I don't have three things to improve on.
0: Well, I think this kind of goes along with some of the other questions that were asked and answered already. But one thing I will definitely agree on is over the course of that year, you're going to be evaluating your office functions. You're going to be looking for opportunities to improve. So things may change that you might not necessarily know on day one. And that's how I would approach that. So. We got another one for me.
1: Okay. Stay here and I'll just flip-flop you guys.
0: All righty.
1: Why should the voters trust you? Why should voters trust you with the responsibilities of the clerk's office? What evidence can you provide that you are prepared to handle the legal, administrative, and professional responsibilities of this position?
0: I have a very long track record. First at the hospital, I see some of my old hospital employees here. Who can tell you that, yes, in fact, I was able to get everything done that I promised. I don't go back on my word. I point to the work that I did with Ancilla College, starting up the nursing program. I recall the board asked me for an update one time. And Bob Shaw was on the board, and a lot of you guys know Bob Shaw or knew Bob Shaw, and the other one was Dennis Bevel. And Dennis was worried that we would be denied. He said, what happens if we get denied? I said, that would be a failure, Dennis, and I don't fail at anything. Well, Bob loved that. He thought that was just great, and we were ready to go. But I did have a backup answer for him. In the event that they don't like something, we have an opportunity to correct it and repair it and redo it. So that's my answer.
3: So I have over 22 years of experience in a supervisory or management role. That, along with my service in the Army, I am ready for anything. Anything you guys can throw at me, I challenge you.
1: Okay. Thank you, folks. Auditor, Michael Lane Houston and Bernadette Manuel.

0: You guys should be sitting where I'm sitting. It's actually quite entertaining. Sometimes at the end of a question I get, when they walk away, whoosh, and sometimes I get, let's see. Michaeline, you're up first alphabetically.
1: Good evening. My name is Michaeline Houston, and I'm happy for the opportunity to be here, and I thank the Chamber and WKBI and the City of Knox. For those who haven't had the chance to meet me, I currently serve as your Stark County Auditor. I was born and raised in Stark County, and this community has always been home to me. My husband Jeff and I have been married for 55 years, and we have 3 daughters, 9 grandchildren, and 3 great-grandchildren. We attend Heartland Church in Stark County. I have spent more than 28 years serving in county government, 6.5 years as chief deputy auditor, 16 years as auditor, and 4 years as a county commissioner. After retiring, I was asked to return to the auditor's office in 2024, and I was grateful for the opportunity to serve. I believe that kind of experience is important, but I also believe experience should produce results. Since returning to the office, I have reduced the staff by 1 position while continuing to keep the office running. That decision is saving Stark County more than $60,000 in salary and benefits. I take seriously the responsibility of being careful with taxpayer money, and I'm always looking for ways to operate efficiently without sacrificing the service to taxpayers. I'm also very proud of my record with the State Board of Accounts. Throughout my years as auditor, I have worked very closely with the State Board of Accounts and maintained a strong record of compliance, accuracy, and accountability. Their positive feedback over the years means a great deal to me, because I believe taxpayers should be able to trust that their county finances are being handled properly and responsibly. But being a good auditor is more than numbers. It's about how you treat people. I have always tried to be fair, honest, and respectful with everyone. I'm proud of what I've accomplished, but more importantly, I'm proud of the way I've accomplished it, with experience, accountability, honesty, and respect for the taxpayers of Stark County. It has truly been an honor to serve this country, and I respectfully ask for your vote this election so I may continue providing the steady, experienced leadership you deserve as your Stark County Auditor. Thank you for your time, and most importantly, thank you for your support.
2: Good evening, everyone. I want to thank you for being here tonight. It truly means a lot to have the opportunity to stand in front of you and tell you not just which office I'm running for, but why I'm running. My name is Bernadette Manuel. I'm asking for your support to become your next Stark County Auditor. As many of you know, I've lived here in Stark County my entire life. We have raised our sons here, have 2 wonderful grandkids here in Stark County. It's where I have built relationships. I have met so many wonderful people, and where I have had the privilege of serving as your county clerk. County government works best when people communicate, work together, and take responsibility for the job that they have entrusted to do. That's the kind of auditor I intend to be. The auditor's office is an important part of county government. It touches every county department. The auditor is, in many ways, a gatekeeper of our county government, helping to ensure the county's fiscal business and is handled accurately, responsibly, and according to the rules. The responsibility should never be taken lightly. I believe communication is the most important part of good government. I do not believe closing the door and saying it is not my problem. I believe in finding the answer, believe in picking up the phone, and believe in listening. And I believe in treating people with respect, even when we don't always agree. Just because we don't agree on everything doesn't mean we can't trust, treat others with humility and kindness that we all deserve. My experience as county clerk has prepared me for this next step. I understand deadlines, accountability, importance of accurate records, and I understand that when you hold public office, you are working for the people that who elected you. I have passed my audits in a timely manner. I have taken great pride in making sure the work entrusted in my office is done correctly and responsibly. But the campaign isn't just about my experience. It's about Stark County. It's about having an auditor who will work with county departments, communicate with elected officials, and be accessible to the people. I'm running because I care about this county, I care about the people who live here, and I care about the future of our community. And I believe I can bring experience, accountability, communication, and energy to the auditor's office. If you give me the opportunity to serve as your next Stark County auditor, I promise to you I will show up, I will listen, I will work. Thank you for being here tonight. Thank you for listening. Thank you for the opportunity to earn your vote. I'm Bernadette Manuel. I would be honored to serve as your next Stark County Duty Auditor. To do that, I ask for your vote November 3rd or before if you're voting early. Thank you, and God bless Stark County.
0: The question about upholding the Constitution. You have a problem with the oath of office? Either one of you?
3: Sorry, I didn't hear the first part of your question.
0: Go ahead. The question about the oath of office that I said every candidate was going to be asked.
1: I have taken the oath of office several times, and I am very proud of our country, and I want to protect our country and protect our country's dignity and our county's dignity and our state's dignity. And there are seven articles in the Constitution, and they're about the branches of government and how they work together.
0: I'm not giving you an A. I just read the question.
2: I have no problem taking the oath of office. Was there a second part to that question?
0: No, except would you be okay with explaining that oath to other people if they had an issue with it? They came into your office.
2: If they came into my office asking me about my oath,
0: yeah.
2: I would explain it to anybody.
0: Okay. All right. As auditor, would you accept responsibility for errors in your office? And can you identify specific steps you would take to correct them?
1: Yes, I take responsibility for errors. I don't believe in assigning blame. I just want to fix the problem.
0: There's a question I believe was, just a minute, Bernadette, that was for you, Michaeline, but you don't need to answer it because you already did, and I'm only mentioning it for the person that wrote it that had to do with, you said in your ad you'd eliminated a position that saved the county thousands of dollars.
1: Yes. D-d-d.
0: Okay. You've already addressed that.
1: Okay.
2: The question about if I make an error.
0: If you make an error, do you accept responsibility?
2: I'm human. I can make mistakes. I do make mistakes. And when so, I raise my hands and say, okay, I messed up.
0: When taxpayers or elected officials question your decisions, how do you ensure their concerns receive a professional, factual response rather than becoming a personal dispute?
1: I answer the question to the best of my ability, and if I'm not sure, I contact the state. And if they disagree with me, I will contact the state and get their answer in writing so that they know I'm doing my best to answer their question.
2: If I don't know the answer to the question, I would consult the state to see if what I'm doing is wrong or right and go from there.
0: Why were incorrect dates and meeting information communicated or posted during the budget process, and what can be done to prevent that from happening again?
1: The budget process was posted on Gateway over a month and a half before the budget adoption hearing, but it wasn't put on the door but a few hours late of the 48-hour time requirement. It was a few hours late because, unfortunately, I was on vacation and I missed the posting deadline for on the door. But it has been corrected, and then the second time, The posting was incorrect, but that was the DLGF's fault. They put the wrong date I had the correct date, and it was in the email that it was the correct date, but they put the 13th instead of the 15th, so it had to be changed again.
0: Okay, you might as well stay here, because the next two are for you specifically. What specific accomplishments can you point to that demonstrate your effectiveness as auditor beyond simply performing the routine duties of the office?
1: Well, one of the accomplishments is we're working on cross-training to make sure that if one person isn't there, somebody else can handle the responsibility. So we're working very hard on cross-training right now. And also, as I said before, we are saving the county over $60,000 with the elimination of one employee.
0: Okay. Hypothetically, if an employee attended a conference in Michigan City where county policy does not allow reimbursement for an overnight stay due to the proximity to Knox, but the employee stayed overnight anyway, submitted a mileage claim indicating they drove back and forth, how would you handle the situation if you uncovered the employee had falsified a mileage claim to use the reimbursement money for their hotel?
1: Well, first of all, State Board of Accounts says that you can spend the night even if it's only 30 miles away or even less than that, because of it's a State Board of Accounts called meeting, but the county did not approve for it to be an overnight stay. So the mileage was approved for back and forth every day. So I feel that if it was approved for the mileage to go back and forth, the mileage did in no way, shape, or form cover the hotel cost.
0: Okay.
1: Is that it?
0: Yes, ma'am. That is it for the auditors. Ladies, thank you for your time. Sheriff. Sheriffs. I'm sorry, Jack.
3: Yes.
0: It's actually supposed to be recorder. But you're up next. Christine, you're first.
4: Good evening. Thank you all for attending tonight, whether you're here in person or you're streaming online. Thank you, Chamber and WKBI, for the opportunity for us to engage with members of our community. I'm Christine Lauder, your Democratic candidate for Stark County Recorder. And I'm out of breath. My professional background in logistics, inventory control, office management, and a former Stark County business owner has given me the skill set to manage a busy office, complete projects accurately, and in a timely manner. Reconcile accounts, work within a budget, and make financially responsible decisions. My strong communication and organizational skills are essential qualities for an effective county recorder. My professional achievements that I'm most proud of: I worked for an ag dealership and was asked if I would take over the warranty claims. That there were claims that were either not processed or denied, and they were older. After reviewing these claims, I was able to add more detail to how and why the machine failed, more description on the better description of repairs made, and I'm proud to say that we were awarded almost $200,000, which otherwise would have been lost to the company. Another one, more recent achievement: while working part-time for Solid Waste, I was able to procure the Waste Tire Grant from IDEM, which awards the county $10,000 to be used to remove waste tires to help reduce environmental hazards such as fires, mosquito population, just to name a few. My family life, I've lived in Stark County for almost 40 years. I'm married to Matt for almost as many. We own and reside on the Lauder family farms just outside of Hamlet, which has been in the Lauder family for over 100 years, and we're very proud of that. We've enjoyed remodeling our home while preserving the family history and character. Matt and I have an adult daughter, Carissa, and two grandchildren. Carissa is a graduate of Oregon Davis High School, has a 10-year 4-H member, and she works in the ag industry and resides in Southern Illinois. I wish she was in Stark County, but she's not. My community involvement include former Stark County 4-H leader, current Davis Township precinct chair. I'm an animal advocate and rescuer. I've helped meal prep at community services and food drives throughout the county. When I'm not working or involved in community events, I enjoy spending time with family, friends, hosting gatherings, and antiquing. And we take on home improvement projects. I'm Christine Lauder. I would be proud to serve as your Stark County Recorder. A vote for me is a vote for fiscal responsibility, cutting waste, saving taxpayer funds, dedication to safeguarding the integrity of all documents recorded, a professional, friendly, and helpful office environment. And I would appreciate your vote on or before November 3rd for Stark County Recorder. Thank you.
0: Jennifer.
3: Good evening, everyone. Thank you so much for being here. For those of you that I haven't had the pleasure of meeting yet, my name is Jennifer Shepherd Matson, and I'm honored to serve you as your Stark County Recorder. As a lifelong resident of Stark County, my roots here run deep. This is where my husband and I chose to raise our family, build our life, and invest in the future of our community. Serving as your county recorder is a responsibility I take to heart. The recorder's office holds the history and legal foundation of our county. We safeguard your land records, property deeds, and vital documents, protecting what is rightfully yours. Requires a leader who brings unquestioned integrity, trustworthiness, and accountability. My journey in this office began January of 2022 when I was hired as deputy recorder. After serving as deputy recorder for almost 4 years, I was caucused into this office at the end of 2025 and officially stepped into the role of the county recorder on January 1st, 2026. This hands-on daily experience gave me an inside understanding of the office operations on a daily basis. Also, it allowed us to achieve a seamless transition with delivering a continuous, dependable service to our residents without missing a beat. Since taking office, my priorities have been simple: providing friendly, reliable customer service, working effectively with other offices, and remaining actively engaged in daily operations. I believe in leading by example, openness, and accountability. Never ask my team to do anything I wouldn't do myself. Experience matters, teamwork matters, and earning your trust matters. I take great pride in the solid foundation we've built and the exceptional commitment to public service the recorder's office offers. Tonight, I humbly ask you for your continued support and your vote on November 3rd or early voting for Jennifer Shepherd Matson, the Stark County Republican candidate for recorder. Thank you very much.
0: All right. The only question was, what exactly does a recorder do? And you already answered that. Thank you very much, ladies. Now, Sheriff.

0: you're up first.
1: All right. Question or just introduce yourself?
2: All right. Hello, everyone. I won't keep you here very long. My name is Brack Rowell, born and raised here in Stark County. I'm a total of 19 years in law enforcement. Started out with corrections, Westville Corrections. Hired on to Stark County Sheriff's Department for jail officer. From there, promoted to deputy. Graduated the ILEA in 2007. Was a chief deputy, canine handler. Helped form and I think the only active SWAT team that Stark County had and utilized. That's pretty much about me.
3: Hello, everyone. My name is Jack Rosa, and I am the elected Stark County Sheriff. I've been in police work since the late 70s. I've had 14 years state and local police, 23 years as a deputy U.S. Marshal, and I was a federal air marshal for 14 months. Federal air marshal for 14 months. I've been to, can't even tell you all the trainings that I've had. It's a lot. I was an elected coroner for 4 years. I'm a medical death investigator. I've been the sheriff for 4 years. We have 60 employees out of over 60 employees at the sheriff's department, and then we have a budget of $4.1 million. And myself and April run that pretty much all the time. We have a drug unit that is attached to the DEA. We have a critical response team, which is similar to SWAT. And then we have a multi-agency investigative team to work on cold cases and anything that's significant in any place in Stark County. And we help out North Judson, Knox, and Hamlet with that. My wife, I've been married for 28 years. I've got 3 stepdaughters and 12 grandchildren and 1 great-grandchild.
4: Okay, buckle up, boys. We got a bunch. Okay, this is for both candidates. Some highly concerning photos have been circulating on social media. While in this country we have the right to free speech, these photos and their depiction messages could instead be interpreted more harshly and possibly be taken as hate speech by some people. How would you reassure a minority resident who encounters you or one of your deputies that their constitutional rights will be protected equally without fear of favoritism or retaliation? If you believe that publicly condemning racial supremacy is an important responsibility of someone who's serving or seeking to serve as the county's chief law enforcement officer, what reassurances will you provide tonight that outlines that these previous acts will not affect the county legally from future suits or tort claims?
2: First and foremost, it's 2026. There should be no racial issues whatsoever. The photos and stuff that they're talking about is submitted. It doesn't have to do with Jack. If anybody wants to stay after, I can go into detail. I have a tattoo that has a personal meaning to me with a brother that I lost. Served in the military with him, 82nd Airborne Division. So you can see anything and depict it for what you want and distort it however you want. But to go into detail, if anybody wants to stay after, I can talk with you and explain that to you. But as far as racial issues or racial tensions, none of that should be occurring in today's society? Do you have it? Absolutely. But if you're asking if how I would handle that was we had an issue with a deputy, they all have body cams, investigate the incident, check into it, and go from there.
3: I've never been a member of a subversive organization, and my chief deputy's black, and we have no qualms about there is no racial issues at the sheriff's department.
4: How will you create, develop, and maintain effective communication with a new incoming prosecutor and him and her employees?
2: Could you repeat the question, sir?
4: Yes, sir. How will you create, develop, and maintain effective communication with the new incoming prosecutor and her employees?
2: I'd have a meeting with her and her office, along with my officers, and work case by case, address any issues that we have, continue with her on daily and weekly basis and reports, arrests, or incidents, and continue to move forward from there.
3: Autumn and I are friends, so we will not have any issues working together at all.
4: Transparency is a double-edged sword. How do you plan to maintain a respectable level of transparency, both statistically and financially?
2: As stated, transparency, double-edged sword. Got to move, continue to move forward. Can't stay stalemate, especially in the law enforcement game.
1: Can you repeat the rest of the question?
2: Respect level of transparency. Respect comes from within. Respect is earned and not given. Way too many people think because they have a certain title or whatever else that respect is just there. So once again, if it's something regarding my officers having issues on the streets or whatever else, and there's complaints by the citizens and taxpayers, once again, it would have to be something directly investigated and looked into.
3: We don't have any secrets at the sheriff's department. I mean, everything is, you can come anytime, make an appointment. I'll talk to you about anything you want to talk about. You need to make an appointment, though. But we have no secrets out there.
4: What training improvements, physical or tactical, will be implemented in the near future?
2: Physical and tactical. A lot to be addressed in physical. Way too many officers get complacent, and complacency kills. One of the first things I would do if elected sheriff is implement a physical fitness. The ILEA standard has changed a little bit, so there shouldn't be an officer currently that couldn't pass it, but there's a few that won't. To be out of shape, you give up that right once you become an officer. So I would implement that, give everybody a tests wherever they're at, within 4 months, they would be required to pass the ILEA standards and continue to pass that because it's going to be beneficial for the health, their mental health, cost of insurance. What's the rest of it? If physical tactics, the sheriff's department was offered from Travis Smith for physical training free of charge. The sheriff's department did not take part in that. None of the officers went up there. But again, physical tactics would be addressed, and it would be more than just one time a year.
3: We have mandated training that we all have to, with the exception of me, that we have to complete. And as of today, our training hours have been met successfully. And we don't, I mean, we've got a workout room, and then we are very worried about or keep up on physical tactics. Thank you.
4: Gentlemen, the earlier question I said was asked for everyone about the oath of the Constitution. Are you willing to take that, willing to abide by the Constitution?
2: Absolutely, without doubt. As far as knowing every single thing in there right now, I would have to go back through there, but I have no issues of upholding that and taking the oath and passing along to my officers.
4: Okay. You don't have to answer how many articles and stuff because somebody else knew that.
2: Yeah. All right. Thank you.
3: Could you read that question again, please?
0: Oh, what about the Constitution?
3: We will avoid them. Uphold and defend the Constitution.
0: And you have no issue?
3: I don't have any issue. No issues taking the oath at all. In my career, I can't tell you how many times I've taken that oath. It's kind of tiring. But we will we'll do what we have to do.
4: Okay. What's your position on the take-home vehicle policy? If the county budget's fuel for the year, but later needs more taxpayer money to cover fuel costs, is that acceptable? Not a clear explanation. Taxpayers deserve transparency, accountability, and sensible spending. What would you do to protect our tax dollars?
2: Take-home vehicles has been a big, big issue. I don't have an issue with take-home squad cars. However, it would be an adjoining county and adjoining county only. Currently on the Sheriff's Department, you have officers driving over an hour, hour and a half away. Under the current administration, they've had to ask and request more money for fuel expenditures. You have officers from the taxpayers that are sitting anywhere from 4 to 5 hours. I've personally seen that myself at the same spot. If they cannot patrol this county, then they don't need to take the squad car home. And by taking the squad car home, it would be from point A to point B. There would be no use outside of that. And I would implement a fuel expenditure and miles. If you exceed that, regardless of what your excuse is, if you exceed that, you will start paying fuel out of your own pocket to patrol your county and to get back and forth home. If you violate that once again, you'll be driving to the county to pick up your squad car.
3: We utilize the take-home cars for a couple of different reasons, but one of the main reasons is that's a benefit to the officers. And, you know, we're one of the lowest paid police departments around. So we're just trying to, to retain the officers that we have. We have, at this time, we have 8 people that live outside the county that have take-home cars. And we monitor the mileage, but they're working 12-hour shifts. So it's kind of, they should drive a lot in a 12-hour shift. I mean, that's what they're there for. But I'm not going to take that away. I'm not going to take that car policy away.
4: Are you satisfied with the current level of patrol through the county? If not, what's your plan to improve it?
5: Can you repeat that?
4: Are you satisfied with the current level of patrol through the county? If you're not satisfied with it, what's your plan to improve it?
2: Absolutely not. The chief deputy and sheriff, I know Jack doesn't do it, but the sheriff and chief deputy should be out on patrol to assist the officers. You have 3 detectives, 4 detectives. If they're not actively working a case, they also should be out patrolling until they get a case or are working a case. The officers themselves need to be required to patrol. Probably 2 weeks ago, spoke with an officer in regards to getting to a location in this county. The exact location was the English Lake. That officer stated he had no clue how to get there. And as far as he knows, there was only one lake within the county. The officer stated he had been here for some time. If that's true in fact, and he doesn't know the area, what is the sheriff and the chief deputy doing in regards to that patrol? So there should be no reason that any of the county districts, townships should not be patrolled more often than what they are. And again, I know for a fact that officers sit idly for 4 to 5 hours at a time. And at that time going on, what are the crimes going on around them? So calling in miles and reporting miles and doing business checks.
3: At the present time, we have 2 officers that work a shift together. During the power times, which would be from 6 in the evening to 2 or 3 in the morning, we have 3. But we are limited by just budget limitations on how many officers we can have out. But we have 2 all the time, or 90% of the time. And then we have 3 during the power shift times. The detectives are pretty busy, so it'd be kind of hard for them to be on patrol. But we're constantly striving with to get that number up. We would like to have 3 all the time, but we just can't do it right now. But we'll get there. Thank you.
4: If you get a complaint from the community about an officer, what is your procedure for dealing with that complaint?
2: The first thing is to be accessible and hold yourself accountable. It depends on what the complaint is. Either I can have that taxpayer or the complainant come to the sheriff's department, myself or my chief deputy will go to that person's residence. Find the details in regards to that officer. Once again, if they're on a call, every single officer has dash cams and body cams. If that officer in question doesn't have his body camera on, there's an issue with that. However, I will stand beside my men and women of the Sheriff's Department. I'm not just going to take somebody's word for that, because once again, police officers always have somebody complaining about them and to them about something. You're not going to appease everybody. But as far as having complaints issued in regards to any of the officers that under my command, it will be truly investigated. And if they are found to be wrong, the disciplinary action would go from there.
3: The first thing we do in a situation like that would be monitor the dash cam and the body cam of the officers. If it did rise to the level of a disciplinary action, we would assign it to a detective, have the detective prepare a report, and then we would go forward with that if we thought there'd be disciplinary action necessary.
4: What makes each of you a better candidate for sheriff than your opponent?
2: I'm better looking. What I feel makes me better than Mr. Rosa is my physical health. I can get out and do things. I'm mobile and agile. I can assist my officers. If my officers are in need of assistance, I can respond in a timely manner and be there. And be able to get out of my squad car and assist an officer instead of just being there and calling for anybody else.
3: Uh, I would have to say for me, it's just that my experience at all levels of law enforcement and the contacts that I have made as a sheriff, just the experience level is different.
4: Don't use specific names.

0: there that have been in the same role for the last 12 years, you would have to show me some numbers that why and how you're currently there. But as far as getting rid of anybody, you're going to have to show me that you're going to work for me and with me. If you choose not to, then we'll start the termination process. And there's been rumors that there's plenty of people that's ready to leave and quit. And if that's the case, goodbye January 1.
1: I have no intentions of firing anyone. We're doing pretty good right now. And I have no intentions of firing anyone.

0: Jack, due to your past and current health condition, thank you. Could you help assist an officer in need of service?
1: It would depend on what kind of service that they needed. My days of jumping out of cars and beating people up are over. But administratively and just providing equipment and information and everything like that, I'm still 100%. I'm still 100%.
0: Jack, stay here.
2: All right.
0: About the time your butt hits a seat, it's time to get up. All right. You state you have proven leadership. You demoted a deputy from being chief deputy. That deputy gets upset, leaves, goes to Valpo Police Department. The deputy's unable to make it through his 4 weeks of training, and you bring him back and make him operation commander. How does this show leadership and not favoritism?
1: Well, the officer they're talking about is an excellent officer, and he thought that the grass was greener going to Valpo when it just wasn't. And I have an open door policy, and we'll take anybody back as long as they left in good standing. And he's an excellent officer. He really is. So that's what we brought him back. And he didn't come back initially as operations commander. That was after the spot was left open, and then we promoted him to that. But yeah, I did that.
0: Wait a minute, you're on the grill for a couple more, buddy.
1: All right, I'm ready.
0: Have you taken any credit for programs that you did not develop or start?
1: Well, I don't think I took credit for them. I think they're talking about the farm program. We had to kind of discontinue that. We've got a new program called The Grove. It takes less manpower. We didn't actually have enough manpower to do the farm, and we didn't have enough inmates either. We're down to 60 inmates right now.
0: Okay.
1: No, I didn't take credit for none of that.
0: Can you explain why the Sheriff's Department farm was dismantled when you took office and the taxpayers paid chicken coops we're just giving to fellow Republican friend Tony Black?
1: That Tony Black, we traded, he did some work on one of our trailers, and we traded those chicken coops for that. What was the rest of that question? Oh, we didn't dismantle the farm program until we were 2 years in before we did that. And we just didn't have the manpower or the cost. It was just overwhelming. That's why we did that.
0: Okay. As far as the chicken coops, was that county property? Or should never have been given away to begin with. But you said it was traded for.
1: We traded. It was a barter system. Okay. It I don't know that. I mean, the wood was all donated, and so the only thing we had in it as far as money was the time for the inmates and the jail officers to watch them make the chicken coops.

0: Okay. Can you speak on the $10,000 donation from Tony Black at TNT Towing to allow him to make the tow boundary maps, basically giving him the majority of towing in this county?
1: Well, that's a false statement. I never got a $10,000. I wish I had $10,000. And we put him on the tow list because it was fair. It's just fair. He has all his equipment, and his stuff was top-notch, and I don't feel a bit bad about bringing him and Carl Blow from the pit stop onto the wrecker rotation. Now, that's a hotbed issue because some of the got into some of the other guys' money. But in fairness, they're two reputable dealers, and we went with them. And I'm not sad about that. I mean, that was the right thing to do.
0: Okay, I'm going off topic for just a second. I really wish that the people that write some of these questions would have guts enough to come up and ask folks face-to-face these questions.
2: Yeah. I offered an open debate.
0: I mean, some of them are just disgusting. Okay. Mr. Rosa, this concerns your post on 911. How can you say you lead a team at Ground Zero when after submitting a FOIA, you're probably going to have to explain what that is, it revealed that you did not lead a team at Ground Zero. You actually took a group of trainees from Georgia to New York to handle airport security. Would you like to rephrase your statement?
1: Well, that's a true statement in the fact that I was in New York. We worked Ground Zero for a short amount of time, and then I did lead a team of 48 students that weren't full-fledged deputy marshals yet, and we did augment security at the airports, but that was after we'd already been there a while.
3: Yeah, speak into the microphone.
1: Oh, I'm sorry, sir. I'm sorry.
0: Sheriff, why did you take away the inmates picking up garbage?
1: No, we do that all the time. We didn't take that away. We do the cemeteries, the road, and all that. But there again, though, that takes money because we have to put two guys with the inmates, and it's just not let them go out and drive around and pick stuff up. It's just not that easy.
0: What changes have you made to the department since you've been sheriff?
1: Well, we've partnered with DEA on a drug task force thing. Started the ESU, the emergency response. We've got two additional employees, one for the jail, one for the road. We've got about 14% raise for the officers. We've enhanced it. We've got a call hotline in where you can call in and report your neighbors or for stuff, to an anonymous tip line. And that has really been fruitful. When we first started that, we had five targets that we wanted to get, five people that we wanted to get, and we got all of them. So it's been very fruitful. That's probably about it.
0: This is for both of you. Do SROs have a working relationship with local law enforcement? Is there room for improvement there? And what is your plan to make those improvements?
1: Well, there's always room for improvement. We do partner up with OD and with Knox schools. And then we have a working relationship with the Culver Academy also, we've got access to their building. We've got we're interchangeable with them for whatever reason. There's always room for improvement. If we had a couple more guys where I could actually assign somebody did I hit my stop mark? Okay. If we had a couple more guys that we could actually assign to the schools, it would be better. But all in all, it's doing pretty good.
0: Did you have one of your officers shoot?
1: Need some more paper.
0: Yeah, I do. I need about 10 more pieces of paper. I won't mention the person's name, but why wasn't X disciplined after using his taser on dispatch?
1: He was disciplined.
0: He was disciplined. Okay.
1: You can't really talk about personnel issues, but he was disciplined.
0: All right. Why are you not allowed to drive a county vehicle?
1: What's that?
0: Why are you not allowed to drive a county vehicle?
1: I got a county car.
0: Again, remember, guys, I just read them. Don't arrest me.
1: Now, I do like to ride this motorcycle that I got. So sometimes I'll go home at lunchtime and switch out and ride the motorcycle back. I'm not apologizing for that, but that's where that comes from.
0: Okay, the public deserves to know.
1: Da, da, da.
0: Yeah. Why aren't we giving our own employees a fair opportunity to advance and are making decisions being made in the best interest of our county and taxpayers? Please explain the hiring process and opportunities that exist for qualified local candidates.
1: Well, I'm not really sure what they're getting at there. We a lot of times we'll bring a guy on part-time and let him, and we'll see how he's going to work out, and then we'll move him up to full-time. But all that stuff has to be authorized by the merit board, so we really don't hire, we can hire somebody for part-time without going through the merit board. But when they go to the next step, we run that by the merit board.
0: Okay.
1: Really are doing a good job out there. It doesn't sound like it for all these questions, but we really are.
0: Okay, Brack, this one's for you. Mr. Rao, would you please explain the pictures from your Facebook page? You already explained about your number 13 tattoo, but about you wearing a Vipers motorcycle gang baseball cap and wearing a KKK shirt.
2: It's Invaders, okay. Not in Vikings or whatever you said. To touch bases on that, I'm an avid motorcycle rider, have been forever. I've always rode Harleys. A friend of mine, it was with a club. You can call it a gang, you can call it a club, whatever you want to do, that's up to you. The guy gave me the hat, his words, not mine, you don't have a hair on your ass if you don't take a picture with this hat on. And I said, watch me. He says, once cop, always cop. So, took a picture with it while I was on my bike. Real good friend of mine, he's dead now. Do I still have the hat? Absolutely. It's in my hat rack at my house. It would be no different than somebody giving me a Honda t-shirt and challenged me to wear it. I'm going to wear it. It doesn't make me any more supportive of Honda or any less. The KKK shirt, you're talking about 30, maybe 40 some years ago. I was given it for a work shirt. I threw it on. Didn't mean anything to me. It was just a work shirt. Where the picture came from, no clue. But again, no affiliation, never have been. And I already stated, I don't see any reason why anybody would have any kind of racial issues, especially in today's society. But again, it was a shirt. Wherever the picture came from, that's fine. If they want to judge me by a shirt that I wore, that's on them.
4: Okay.
0: Jack, I believe you've already answered this, but my understanding is that 7 officers live outside the county. Why aren't more qualified candidates being recruited within Stark County, particularly from your own staff who may have been seeking advancement?
2: Are you asking me?
1: Everybody, it's a very competitive field right now. Yeah. Very competitive field right now for police officers. So we had to go outside the area of Stark County to get officers in. If we have qualified people, the perfect situation would be bring somebody from the jail up to the road and then have them work the road. But we just don't have that many people that are qualified that are working in the jail to come to the road. Now we do have some, we have a guy in the academy right now. And when he gets out, we'll be able to do that 3-person shift like I was talking about earlier. That's all I got.
0: Easy, guys. I cleaned up the water I spilled. I'm not cleaning up blood from you two. Mr. Rosa, is it true the only reason you're running for another term is to make sure you have insurance to cover any major health problems?
1: Now, see, that question pisses me off.
0: Guys, I just read them.
1: That question pisses me off. I worked for the U.S. Marshals for 23 years. I have government insurance. I don't even use county insurance. I have government insurance through the U.S. Marshals. Me and my wife are both on that. Now, I'm not in the greatest shape that I used to be, but, you know, you're nitpicking this shit, and it's crazy. I go in there every day. I do my job. I answer the phone. I go to most of the meetings, and I do everything I can do to make this place better. I don't have a dog in the stable. I mean, we moved here in 14. We love it here. And my claim to fame is just being here, doing a good job. And that's what I'm going to do. And if I get 4 more years, that's what I'm going to do. And at the end of that 4 years, I'm going to retire and not work anymore. But I want that next 4 years so I can get this place to where I want it to be. And that's all I got to say.
0: That's it for the Sheriff's Department. Remember what I said. Party representatives before we started this got a chance to eliminate any questions. What was left, I've got to read. I may not agree with them, may not like them. Okay.

0: Commissioner, District Two. Which would be? All right, Mr. Who? I'm sorry, Assessor's Office next. But Tony, you can just stay up here. Art, Todd.
1: Good evening. I'm Michelle Shouten, and I'm running for Stark County Assessor. I am currently unopposed, and this is running really late, so if you have any questions, feel free to reach out to me at any time, and I'll gladly answer them.
0: Okay. Now we are up for Commissioner Harold Cavender, Todd Linebuck.
2: Ryan, you're first. Good evening, ladies and gentlemen. My name is Brian Cavender, running for Commissioner District 2. I've been a lifelong resident of Stark County, graduated from Nikes High School back in 1973. The things I want to do as a commissioner, I work with our county department's leaders and our employees to make sure they have the training and the resources they need to do their jobs efficiently and to do it safely. And the reason you really need this training and is to do like the safety meetings and things like this to give them an idea that it will keep our liability insurance down, because they always check that, and it's when on the year if we are up on how many accidents we have. It doesn't matter county highway, any county building. You trip, sprain your ankle, anything, and you have a claim. It goes on there. The more you have, then the more our insurance goes up. So we try to keep it down with this training. I believe independent voters want affordability and accountability, honest leadership, and a government that actually solves problems. As an independent, you should focus on what works, not what satisfies a partisan base. Elected officials should answer to the constituents, not to the leadership or major donors. And there's some things, when you are a commissioner, it's not something that comes up. It might not be every day, might not be every week, but things come up. There could be problems. I was kind of in a position one time when I was commissioner where the interest rates dropped very low. When these interest rates came down, we redid the bonds on the jail, and it paid off 2 years. We got 2 years off of the Stark County justice system out here off of the taxpayers' dollars by refinancing that jail. We did that. So there's a lot of other things we did. We'll probably get into that here in a little bit with these questions. Thank you for coming out tonight. I'd appreciate your vote. It's Brian Cavender for Stark County Commissioner. Thank you.
3: Hello, everybody. I'd like to thank the City of Knox, Chamber of Commerce, the leader, and WKBI for this opportunity. I'm Todd Linebaugh. I'm currently on the Stark County Council, have been for 6 years. I'm running for commissioner for several reasons. One reason is I've probably attended over 100 meetings in the last couple of years, so you need to be involved and engaged. And there are several things I have brought up continually about a capital improvement plan. It's fell on deaf ears. The safety committee, which Brian talked about, the insurance, I helped push that to get that going again so our insurance rate might stay lower. Our internal controls, every year we get written up because we don't do it. If you look at the members on it, the one member is still on there. She hasn't been to a meeting in 3 years because there hasn't been one. And the big thing is transparency. The first thing I'm going to do when I'm elected and in January is I am going to ask the county attorney to put in place a resolution or an ordinance that there will be no NDAs signed by the county commissioners or any employee of them, because now there is. And then to get, since the county council needs to do their own, if they won't, we'll just put in every contract that there will be no NDAs, and that problem is solved. Plain and simple. I'm all about transparency. You heard somebody say something about the council meetings getting canceled. Well, they were canceled because of me. And that's because I reached out to the public access counselor and saw that they were not posted properly. And then I reached out to the county attorney, and he said they did not meet the requirements. It doesn't matter what the DLGF said or anybody else said. What matters is the open door law, and we were going to break it. So I called it out. And so then I get accused of being a troublemaker, and the budget won't get passed because of what I did. And then I get accused of that I may have broke the law. The DLGF said that. Well, our attorney said that's not the case. And the DLGF said that that person, they never even talked to him. So everybody can try to discredit me all you want, but I am staying firm. I'm going to do what's right. I'm here for the taxpayers. I'm not here for anybody else. So in closing, I've been thinking about something, and accountability. We need to have the plans, the procedures in place to stop problems. And transparency is having those in there so the taxpayers can see what they are and see the results. Thank you.
0: Okay, questions? There's concerns raised about audio recording capabilities and the county security cameras. What written policies and standard operating procedures should govern camera placement, audio recording, access to footage, retention of recordings, and oversight? That's a whole bunch in one question. You want me to repeat?
3: So the whole deal with the camera and audios, I found out about that before a lot of other people did, and we brought it to the commissioners, and there is no way. There was executive sessions that were being recorded, and nobody knew it. We never knew who saw those, who watched those, who did what. The recording is a safety thing as far as the video, the audio. I think there ought to be disclaimers if that is done, so it is done. And I don't know what the legal schedule is for how long they have to keep recordings. Obviously, all our meetings are on YouTube. They're on there probably for indefinitely. But there needs to be a written procedure of how these cameras, how it's accessed. And that comes back to the whole FOIA thing. There needs to be a uniform policy throughout the entire county where everybody plays by the same rules. One department doesn't say, well, just send me an email. I got to stop. I'll follow the rules.

0: Yes.
1: When I was in office, we went through this part, and we actually had to get rid of somebody. And I hated to see that. I really don't think he was guilty of anything. I think he just messed up. But you cannot be recording these offices and stuff. It's just you can't do that like that. And too much. And he had all the information. What was going on? And that's not correct. That's.
2: Where do you stand on property tax abatements and financial incentives offered to private businesses?
3: Well, that should be pretty obvious to everyone on that question. You can watch I have a monthly show. It's called the County Council Meeting. Feel free to watch it. I voted for some of the early tax abatements because I didn't really understand what they were, but the last one we have, I fought hard against it, and I was outvoted. So you have to look at things about the tax abatements. So we gave somebody $480 million worth of tax abatements. What did the county get? We got a little bit of money, but that falls back into everything else. There's no plan for that money. There needs to be a plan. And not only that, maybe we wouldn't have got any more money if we didn't give their tax abatements. But according to a study we had done, maybe the taxpayers in this county would pay less in taxes, which was important. The people in this county should be in control of their money, not the government.
4: Is there any more to it?
5: No, that's all.
3: Okay, that's it.
1: Okay, when it comes to tax abatements for businesses, the way I look at it is you got to set a standard for it. There has to be so many that are employed. You have to say you're going to stay here so long. If not, you know, you're going to have to pay this back. And that's the bottom line. And it's just the way it should be and the way it has been. If you don't hold up to your end of the obligation, then we need our money back. You know, and they have to guarantee they'll be here for so long and so many employees for particular amounts of abatements. Thank you.
2: I guess this is a little bit of a follow-up question. Over the past several years, county officials have discussed numerous initiatives, including a comprehensive capital improvement plan, improvements to internal financial controls, long-term planning, and stronger operational procedures. What are your stances on those?
3: Well, my stances are on, I've been bringing up about the capital improvement plan for years. It's fell on deaf ears. And we're going to get ourselves in trouble with the State Board of Accounts for it, and rightfully so. It's a very simple plan. It can be written in probably 10 minutes. It just outlines how we're going to take that money, what we're going to do with it, how it's used. And then that comes along to the fact of we ought to have a long-range plan. When are we going to need police cars? When are we going to need this? What the building's going to need? We need a whole plan to lay everything out. Now, it's just willy-nilly. And once again, the internal controls, I brought that up. I've brought that up many times. Every year we get written up for it. I don't remember there ever being a meeting since I've been here for 6 years. Never. And I know the people that are on it, one of them, she said, I'm not going anymore because they don't do anything. And she hasn't went in years. So we need to get that back in. That is one of my priorities. Very simple stuff. We spend so much time arguing about the little stuff when we can just do it and be done.

0: That's pretty much the council definitely has a lot to do with this here. Commissioners, they try to make to tell them what they want, and then the council has to approve that. And it's a teamwork situation where you work together on it. You have to do it that way. It has to be all teamwork. And there are a lot of different things that you have to decide on.
1: Would you support establishing a public tracking system of identifying outstanding initiatives, responsible individuals, deadlines, and progress towards completion?
2: Yes, I would. That would come along with another plan that I have. Most departments, they are to actually give us their budget or how they're doing on a monthly report of how they're doing. But I think it needs to go a little further than that. Once again, we have to look at the long range and the short range. They need to come to us with not only where their budget sits, but what they may need and how we can address it. Because the days of coming to the council and your $20,000 over your budget to start with, that's got to come to an end. And I've tried to stop that. One example was the county highway. Several years ago, they did some things that were, I'm not going to say illegal, but immoral. But two whistleblowers came to me. Why did they come to me? Because they trusted me, and they knew I would do something about it. And I did. I contacted the county attorney, and the problem was taken care of.
1: Okay. Three initiatives.
3: Oh, I'm sorry.
0: Okay. A public tracking system and initiatives. I don't know if I would agree with going along with that or not. Just something that I think I would have to research a little bit more. And I hope you appreciate that answer. Some things you do have to research.
1: What three specific initiatives would you prioritize your first year in office? How would you make sure these projects are completed rather than just repeatedly discussed?

0: Well, like I said earlier, there's a lot of things that come before a commissioner. You're not 100% sure what is going to come before them. The initiatives that you do definitely is to I would work with the economic development to try to get, you know, new business in to Stark County. And also, very importantly, you need to retain businesses. And there's a that would be one. Okay, you got to have three here. Like I said, with working with the highway department, sheriff's department, you just try to work with people. If you can work with people, you can get a lot done. You know, don't try to be their boss. Just try to work with them. And that's the main thing you have to do. And then also to make sure, the third thing would be, you know, try to make sure that the county is doing the right thing to bring money and to keep us going. Even with our solar farms, you know, when they did those, they're bringing in like $1 million a year extra that doesn't go downstate. It stays here in Stark County. We spend it how we want. Heck, they've done a lot of things for us. The swine barn that's over at the 4-H fairgrounds, it was like $58,000 they donated. We wouldn't have had that any other way.
1: So you only want three? Well, the first one is the capital improvement plan. That needs to be put in place so we can get back in good graces with the State Board of Accounts. The second one is we need to look at our employee handbook and make sure it's up to code and everything is right and legal with it, and we have no problems with it. The third one is I think that the human resource directors should be an employee of the commissioners. So there is no bias. That should be taken out of the auditor's office and should be a standalone. We need to get the camera policy in writing and get that all taken care of. We make sure the safety committee keeps going. So there's more than three. I could go on all day, but I'll stop.
2: What is your vision for economic development in Stark County?
0: My opinion for economic development is something that you really need. I mean, they're the ones that'll go out. It's pretty much like, I hate to say this, but it's like wine and dine. You know, people that try to get them in here, you take them around, you show them the town and everything in the county, you show them the whole county. But and our infrastructures really, really help a lot. You know, they see how nice our library is and our schools and things like that. But you need somebody that can do this job, and they do their best to bring people in. And also, like I said earlier, you have to retain businesses too. So they do this work, and I would very much appreciate to work with them.
1: So my vision of it is the Economic Development Foundation, we have a contract with, we give them $110,000. And they told us that 80% of their budget is funded by the county. And yet, for 9 months, I have been asking to see the budget. Where is your money spent? How is our money spent? And for 9 months, we have been stopped. And I think everybody has to prove their worth and their value. What have they really done in dollar-wise? Not going to some meeting, not putting some Excel course on. What have they done for business? I would rather have 10 businesses with 5 people. It was sustainable to have something with 50 home employees and go out of business and all those people would be gone. We have to be realistic what this county is, the nature of this county, the rural atmosphere, the way we like it, and the reason people come here. So economic development needs to focus on what we have here as far as our agriculture and our, I gotta quit.
2: Got about 4 more.
3: Did just got to answer.

0: give this to you. Ready, Todd? I'll give this to you in a minute. If elected, do you plan to be a hands-on working commissioner who actively engages with county departments, employees, and residents? Or do you see your role primarily as attending meetings and voting? Will you establish regular office hours in the commissioner's office so residents can meet with you, ask questions, and discuss their concerns directly? If so, what would your planned office hours be?
1: Okay. As commissioner before, I was always available. I had my phone number. I didn't really have an office, but if you called, which I took many calls, and it didn't matter what time of day it was, and I would do my best to help you. And you know what? 90%, if not more, you can help people with a lot of the things. They weren't that hard to do. Some it was just no way. But I'll tell you what, about at least 90%, you could help people. And as far as an office hours, no, I wouldn't have office hours. I'd be available to them at any time of day they would want. You know, I mean, so that's how I would do it. That's how I did it before, and it seemed like it worked out great. And as far as working with people, heck, if they had a disaster or anything, like, and they needed extra help, I'd be there to help. When we had COVID the last time when I was in, yep.
2: I got to stop.
3: Well, as I publicly stated probably 6 or 8 weeks ago, that I do plan on having regular office hours. One day a week for maybe 3 hours either in the morning or afternoon. And what that meeting would be a chance for the people to talk about their issues and problems. And the key thing about that is, as a commissioner, you're one person. You cannot make a decision unless you're in a meeting and a quorum. And that's what has happened in this county before. Too many people are making too many decisions they have no business making. And I have called it out numerous times. That's the reason we have boards. We have boards for that reason. And that's the reason we have elections.
0: If a proposed data center or commercial solar project faced strong opposition from residents, how would you ensure the residents' concerns were heard and seriously considered before a decision was made?
1: Well, data centers, definitely. You don't want them hardly around. You got a real problem with noise with data centers. You know, it travels over a mile, and if you think about it, you could have it in an industrial park, which is on 300. Actually, Highway 35 is 400. The sound's going to travel that far. It would travel all the way to here. It might be a piercing sound, but you would hear it. And as far as the solar part, That's pretty much just it's landowners and see how it goes. I mean, you just the land, you can't, the farmer that owns the property, he pays his taxes, insurance on it. You know, somewhere along the line, you got to have property rights too. So that's just how I feel.
3: Okay, as far as data centers, we'll start with that. If you've been paying attention lately, I'm on the Planning Commission, and we've already drafted a proposal to ban them totally. And I believe we'll be voting on it tomorrow. And then if it's approved, then we'll go to the commissioners. So there you go. Solar and battery storage, I was instrumental in helping the Planning Commission. We rewrote the ordinance for battery storage and for solar panels to make them more friendly to the property owners. And I do believe in property rights, but there's a trade-off. If we're giving them $480 billion worth of tax credits, who's benefiting from that? The solar companies. That's why they do it. They sell those tax credits on 8 cents on the dollar, and they get all this capital up front, then they can build the projects. Then they sell it to NIPSCO. What happened when they sold it to NIPSCO? NIPSCO's raised our rates. It's in the Indiana Utility Regulatory Commission statement. They raised our rates because of renewable energy.
0: So how would you balance potential economic developments and tax revenue from large developments against concerns about farmland loss, water resources, increased utility demands, and impact on residents' quality of life? I believe this has got to do with data centers.

0: Well, actually, how this reads is that we're not going to have data centers. That's what we'd be completely against. As far as the solar, you don't really have any water losses, or you got some farmland loss, but in a way, another way, the farmer has a right to that solar, has a solar farm. If you go out south of town, out by the lake, you can see where Bopes, they've got sheep that are grazing, so they're getting a double deal on their theirs out there. And they're actually increased utility demands wouldn't happen with solar. Solar helps to make utilities. Data centers, what you got to worry about.
1: So as far as the balance of what we do, we have a little thing called a comprehensive plan, which pretty much states what every part of the county should be used for and how it should be used. If it's agriculture, it's a residential, it's industrial, it's local business. That plan needs to be rewritten and looked at, and we need to follow that plan because that will protect all of our citizens' quality of life. Won't destroy our rivers, our forests, and everybody can go kayak and everything else is fine, and you don't have any impact on anything. And another thing about data centers real quick, one of the reasons that we use as a way to enact this total ban of them is that NIPSCO even stated that we don't have the infrastructure for it. So if somebody thinks that if we have solar, that's going to create the infrastructure. Solar does not create infrastructure. It just feeds into the infrastructure. So thank you.
2: Okay, that is it for Commissioner. County Council District 2, Joshua Pitts and Howard Bailey.

0: 2 minutes to introduce themselves.
1: Just speak on your own. Wait about 10 questions.
2: Good evening. Thanks for sticking around to listen to me. I'm Howard Bailey. I think everybody knows me. I've been on the council. It's my second term. I like to think that I'm a watchdog over your taxpayers' dollars. We need money to function in this county to keep county floating. We're dealing with about a close to a $25 million budget that we watchdog. That's your money, not our money. It's yours. We have to spend money to implement government for safe roads, for safe fire, for safe police protection. I think I've been a pretty good watchdog over the county money. I like to think of myself as a moderator, maybe the peacemaker of the council. I think I could probably walk up to anybody in this room right now and disagree with a few things. But there's a whole lot of things we can agree on. And I try to function as a councilman to focus on that, on the things that we can agree on, the things that we can spend money effectively on, and the things that we can cut back on effectively. Thank you for allowing me to serve. I would like to serve one more term. I am not a tax raiser. I think one of the easiest things to do in government, not just county government, from the federal government on down, I think one of the easiest things to do to solve a problem is tax you. Raise the taxes. No, that's not me. The solid thing to do is look at your budget careful and cut back. Cut back on your funding. Do the best you can with government money. But always keep in mind that government money is your money. Thank you.
0: I'm going to stand at this question, Jerry. I got a sciatic going on.
3: Okay. What are your stances on data centers?
2: Well, it's real easy. It's been close to a couple years ago. We had at the Knox High School auditorium, we had a meeting on proposing a moratorium on data centers. And people were allowed to ask questions. I was on the planning. My capacity at that meeting was I was on the planning commission at that time, representing the county council. I wanted to be clear. And a person in the audience asked their question. The question closely, I believe, was, are we having this meeting just so you can appease us and we walk out the door, or months from now you approve a moratorium? I'm sorry, you approve a data center? And nobody was really saying anything. And I believe this is close to exactly what I said. I said, ma'am, thank you for asking the question. My name is Howard Bailey. I am against data centers. And that's where I stood. I have got an anti-data center in my front yard.
3: That's it.
2: No more questions?
3: No more for you.
2: Does anybody have any questions for me? Because I'll answer them.
3: Have to meet with you afterwards.
2: Thank you.
3: Prosecuting attorney.
4: Good evening. I'm Autumn Furch, and I am unopposed in this election for prosecuting attorney. So for respect of everyone's time this evening, I want to thank you for the trust that you have given me, and I am honored to be your next prosecutor. Thank you. Yeah.
3: What is your plan to do differently than the outgoing prosecutor?
4: Well, I have a lot of plans that I would love to implement whenever I take office on January 1st, and that is a long process of things. And once again, for every respect for everyone's time, you can meet me afterwards if you would like specific details. Thank you.

0: our representatives, state representatives, asked to go last because, I don't know, they're flying by helicopter to Guam or something. But, gentlemen, Mr. Culp, and is his opponent here? I don't think so. And Jim Pressel, and is his opponent here?
1: Jerry.
0: Okay.
1: I've been staring at you all night. I'm here.
0: Okay.

0: representatives. Gentlemen, you want to each give the votes?
1: Thank you, Jerry. Thank you, the media and the chamber for hosting this again this evening. It's been kind of a tradition here in Stark County. My name is Kendall Culp. I'm in my second two-year term as your state representative. My part is Stark County. I represent Knox, San Pierre, North Justin, and Bass Lake, and so the majority of the county. A little bit about my family, why my wife and I, and we farm, our family farm near Rensselaer, our son with my son and my father, so it's a three-generation farm. We're active on a grain and livestock farm. I'm a past Jasper County Commissioner, school board member back several years ago at my local school board as well. Currently, the three committees that I serve on at the State House, I'm vice chair of the Environment Committee, I'm on the Elections Committee, and the Utilities Committee as well. You know, I think it's important that elected officials listen to the people. I think people expect a fiscal conservative when it comes to budgeting. I try to do that. I voted on two budgets. We every 2 years, we have a long session and we pass a budget. Both of those have been balanced budgets with a surplus to continue to run the state. Affordability seems to be the issue that people are looking at today to try to meet their personal budgets. And so with that, people expect lower taxes. Each year I've been a legislator the last 4 years, Indiana, we have lowered the Indiana state income tax. We continue to do that. And what's interesting is the more we lower the tax, the more money Indiana receives from lower taxes, because that spurs the economy. And I think that's really important to think about. So if we need to raise revenue, we don't need to raise taxes. It's kind of the opposite that takes place. People want lower property taxes. We hear that all the time. They want to pay less on property taxes. So there was some legislation passed that did that. It was somewhat controversial. It talked about reform and it talked about relief all in the same package. I would have preferred that to be two different bills, but we tackled that all at once. The concern is with local government is that funds schools, that funds local governments.

0: non-energy deficient state. MISO predicts that by 2028, 29, we will be 9.5% short of power in this state. And so that's why you hear a lot about energy and energy production. I'm the only full-time farmer in the House of Representatives. So obviously I'm concerned about loss of farmland, a loss of our best prime farmland. In a study that we commissioned a few years ago, we're losing over 28,000 acres of farmland a year in Indiana being converted to non-agriculture use. Some of that development is very needed. Some of that is for residential, and we certainly need more dwellings and more homes in Indiana. So that's not all bad, but it is concerning that we're losing our farmland. I've introduced bills the last two sessions to create a farmland protection program in Indiana where you can voluntarily have your conservation easements included so you can protect those acres of your farmland for future generations. I also think we need to protect local control. Many of those decisions are best made locally. Those can be tough decisions, but they need to be made right here in Stark County, not in Indianapolis. I'll just close on this. I am very passionate about our rural communities. This county, or this district, District 16, is made up of 18 communities, 20 fire departments, 19 of those are volunteers. In this district, we have 8 grocery stores, and each of the 4 counties have a hospital. Our towns, our small rural towns, are just as important as our urban centers and our larger cities. We need things like childcare, healthcare, school options for school, retail. Those types of things are all important if we're going to attract young families back to our communities. I'll continue to work to try to bring those opportunities back to our small to rural communities, and I'd appreciate your support in continuing the work at the State House representing District 16. Thank you.
1: Good evening, everybody. Thanks for hanging in there with me. Appreciate everybody who's spoken up to now. Appreciate the radio station, the community center, the Chamber of Commerce, and everybody else who put this together, both parties, obviously, for putting the candidates together. My name is Ashley Hammack. I am a soil scientist. I'm running for Indiana House District 16. I'm also a dad. I'm not a politician. I don't want to be doing this. I would much rather be at home right now, hanging out with my family, thinking about soil science. I'm kind of a nerd when it comes to soil science. But I see a need where we all need to start stepping up and doing our civic duty, not because we want to or because it's convenient or because somebody's going to pay us or because we're going to get a good deal on something, but because we love our country, we love our community, we love our neighbors. We have to step up and run for public office. And the reason why I say that is I'm really tired of seeing what I call corruption happening at every level of government. And I want to inspire, my number one goal in running is not to achieve anything, to stroke my ego or anything financial gain or anything like that. I want to inspire other people to run for office so that once we get enough people at every level of government, then and only then can we begin to start doing the work of real people. And we have to have enough people that are in there that whenever money dangles in their face, they're willing to look the other way, not flinch, and not turn around and write a bill that serves that money, that donor that dangled that money in their face. Accountability would be my first priority if I was elected. I have already authored a draft bill that would hold politicians accountable. I have been a government employee in the past, and politicians are very good at writing legislation that would hold government employees accountable. They're not very good at all, though, at writing legislation that would hold themselves accountable. And so I want you all to take a pen and pencil out and write this down. There's a website called

0: TransparencyUSA.org. Friday, this coming Friday, is the cutoff, is the deadline to file your campaign finance report as an Indiana state candidate, politician candidate. I will file mine. Representative Culp will file his. So will every other state candidate. Look at that website and find my name, and then find Representative Culp's name and follow the money. Follow the money and see what these entities are that are giving money to him, and then look and see what kind of legislation he writes. And you tell me if that's corruption. And if it's not corruption, why is it not corruption? Why is it not illegal? And why can't we make it illegal? I'm not doing this because I want to, okay? I'm going to say that again. I'm doing this because I have to. My people, my family has been in this country since before it was a country. I care about this country. I care about everybody in here, okay? I don't know y'all, but I care enough about y'all because I see myself. I see my kids. I have to look at my own kids and say, man, I don't know what kind of country we're going to have. But I'm going to do my damnedest to make sure that it's fair and that this pay for play comes to an end. And I will not stop. Win, lose, I don't care. You are not going to hear me stop talking about this until it stops. Thank you.
1: Good evening, and thank you for having us this evening. I know we stand before everybody going home, so I'll be brief. But I want to say my name is Laura Liske, and I'm running to be the state representative for District 20. And I'm here because I want to be. I want to make change. I am living every day wondering what the future is going to be like for my grandchildren, and I'm not liking what I see. So they're pretty much my why. And I'm running because I want a future where families aren't being crushed by rising costs, and a future where everybody has the same opportunities. I'm willing to fight for affordability. We're all struggling. Gas, groceries. And my biggest thing is I've got a 21-year-old at home still. At this rate, he's never going to be able to leave. I'm pretty close to saving up the money and helping him move out. And, of course, you know, NIPSCO. We've all are struggling with all of these. And I'm going to fight for the public schools. I know that they are struggling at this time, and we know that the schools and some of the other counties are starting to lose their sports, their transportation. These are things that should not be happening. Every child deserves the opportunity for an education. And I want to fight for our rights. I see our rights slowly disappearing before our eyes. The gerrymandering of the elections to make sure that the supermajority stays in hold. Offering to buy or send everybody $5,000 to make sure that happens. I'm stepping forward because I am concerned about our future, and I know many of you feel the same way. Change is good, but it can also be a fear. But fear is a catalyst, and it will help us to stand up, take action, and I have chosen to take action. My name's Laura Liske, and I hope to see your vote this fall.
2: Hi, I'm Jim Pressel. I'm the current representative in District 20. I've been in and around Stark County for a very long time. I lost portions of Stark County in the last redistricting that was done by the House and done by the General Assembly, and I only have four townships that are left up here. But Stark County is still very important to me. So who wants to stand up? I mean, we've been here a long time, and I've had to go in and out, so I'm going to be brief so we can all get home. I'm going to tell you a little bit about my experience because I think experience matters. I started off as a home builder in LaPorte County. I did that for 35 years as an employer, builder, worked with constituents. I served on the Planning Commission for 6 years, getting engaged, having an impact on those local zoning ordinances that are so important to all of us. Kendall talked a little bit about the local control. That's where it happens. It happens in the county. It happens in the city. It happens in the township. We need to preserve that. And I learned that firsthand by being on that board for 6 years. I was the president of the LaPorte County Builders Association for 10 years. And in that role, I started down a path of safe and affordable housing. Who can argue with safe and affordable housing? That led me into Habitat for Humanity, and I served on that board for the same 10 years. Then I served as the Indiana Builders Association for the statewide organization as their president. And that's really how I got engaged in the legislature. It's because somebody needs to lobby for the taxpayer. And I am that lobbyist. I continue to lobby for the taxpayer because nobody else represents you there. The special interests will. The associations will. And they're all good people. But somebody needs to lobby for the taxpayer. And I'm proud to say that I do that every day when we're in that state house. And I do that every day that I'm at home. Part of what I do in the General Assembly and outside of the General Assembly are totally different. We're all talking about issues. Issues are important. And they're especially important to our constituents. I have like a 91% close rate, favorable close rate with constituent services. That's when you email our office, you make that phone call, you may even reach out to me in the Taco Bell parking lot and tell me I'm having a problem with this agency, and here it is, and you send me the information in the email. 91% of the time, we can actually help you through that process. That's lobbying for the constituent. That's actually part of the job that nobody really wants to talk about. This job consumes probably 40 hours a week of my time. I don't know how I did it before I was retired 2 years ago. It takes a lot of time if you're going to actually do it. Some of the affordability. Affordability is important to all of us. Some of it we can control at the state level. Some of it we can control at the local level. Most of it comes from the federal on down. It's that downward pressure. The state of Indiana cannot control the price of gas. We were very fortunate that we had the ability and the financial wherewithal to allow the gas tax to come off for the last 8 months, saving all of us in this room 60 cents a gallon or more, depending on what the price of gas was at the pump. We have the ability to do that because we're good financial stewards. We pass a balanced budget, a structurally balanced budget. We cannot do deficit spending, and we do this every 2 years. We actually, with the forecast 2 years ago in the budget, we had to make cuts. Because we have to do, by the Constitution in Indiana, a structurally balanced budget. We cannot deficit spend. So those cuts are tough. We continue to cut income tax. Sometimes we all forget about that. But we've continued to cut income tax almost 1% since I've been in office. We've addressed, some would say, we went too far with local property tax dollars. I don't know, but I don't think it's too much coming from the lobby for the taxpayer to ask all forms of government to identify how you're spending those tax dollars and is there a better way? Because it's certainly not happened. When we see government, local government in the state of Indiana growing 8% year over year, 8%. Think about that. Did you all get an 8% raise? I didn't. It's growing. I don't think it's too much to ask them to step back, take a look, and can you make cuts? Can you be more efficient? And I think that's part of the role that nobody really wants to talk about. We want to talk about all the big fluffy things, you know, that are making national attention. But the reality is somebody needs to represent you. I've been honored to represent you for the last 10 years, and I would be honored if I was allowed to do this for another 2 years. Thank you.
3: Kendall, I've got a question specifically for you. With counties expressing concerns about revenue reductions under SB1, and you'll have to explain what SB1 is, what responsibility does the state have to ensure local governments can maintain essential services without shifting additional tax burdens on the residents through higher local income taxes?
4: So SB1, Senate Bill 1, that was the tax reform that I talked about, the property tax reform and relief package that was passed last year, the last session. And so it does a couple of things. It provides a direct cut in your tax bill. So when you look at your bill, it was either 10% with a maximum of $300 cut. That's a cut to local government. That's not a credit. That's not a shift. Your bill, it would be reduced 10% up to $300. So that's a cut. Your other question is about, okay, local government and schools have to be funded. So what sources of income can they have? So the answer was they redid LIT, local income tax. And so they actually reined that back in too from what the capacity, what the maximum amount of LIT you could have. Most counties in Indiana, the highest one was Randolph at 3%. Everybody else was low, most of them well below, some at 1%. So they shielded that in, reduced that, and allowed locals to make up that difference through a local income tax. Cities and towns now can institute their own if they're over 5,000 population. Counties can do the other. For the smaller ones, the county councils are the ones that make that decision. So county councils gain an awful lot of power within Senate Bill 1. So that's the move. The Governor Braun says he wants to do more. That's great. I get a lot of calls about lowering property taxes or in some cases eliminating property taxes. The question is then what's the alternative? If it is an income tax, what tax is it? If you're in local government, if you're in schools, you're saying it's hurting now. But yet lawmakers are hearing from taxpayers, we want to pay less. So we have to decide if you're going to have less income, you have to have less services at the local level. And that hurts as well.
3: Okay. This is for the two incumbents. What were your stands with the Regulatory Commission for helping Indiana residents with utility costs this coming winter?
5: Either both.
2: All right. So my stance with the IURC has been a very positive stance, I think, and a very pushy stance at the same time. So back in February, when we all got hit with those high energy bills and the gas delivery charge that I still can't understand from NIPSCO, I think Kendall joined me on this letter, and sometimes you think maybe the letter really doesn't mean a whole lot, but that's like an official document to an agency, to a governor, to a legislator, subject to FOIA requests. This put the IURC on notice. We called for an investigation of NIPSCO, their spending habits, and they took us up on it. They actually did it. They started that investigation. Results are not out there yet, just yet. The governor has directed the IURC to get an independent audit done of all the IOUs, not just one in particular, but all the IOUs. So, and I'm 100% on board with that, because if we have one regulatory agency that's trying to do the audits of all of these, how subjective are they? So bringing somebody in from the outside makes all the sense in the world to me. Performance-based rate making, IURC really didn't like it. It gave them more tools to use, and the current makeup of the, or the previous makeup of the IURC, the regulatory body, really wasn't interested in doing a 3-year rate making process. Now that 3-year rate making process, it's paying off. I&M was the first one to go back in for a rate case. They're actually reducing rates by 5%. So I think the policies that we put in place with the IURC, holding their feet to the fire and holding the IOUs accountable, it's working.
4: So I agree with what Jim said. The IURC is appointed, those members, by the governor. The governor has really shaken that up, has reshaped that, reappointed them. They've approved a rate increase for AES. And in the end, he was unhappy with that, and he removed the chairman and put a new chairman in because he wanted to be more of a consumer watchdog and advocate. And so I think that's important. The other thing in rate making is, so when the utilities come in, the first line on there is what they want their ROE, their return on equity, to be. And it's around 9.5% is what NIPSCO's is, 9.5, 9.75. Most of us don't get that kind of return. I think there needs to be some reform, and we need to lower that maximum cap into something that's tied more to inflation, that's more realistic than a 9.5 to 10% amount.
3: Thank you. would you support legislation requiring greater financial transparency, reporting and independent oversight when private economic development organizations receive substantial taxpayer funding? Any and all.
4: Always.
5: Ditto.
3: They're getting tired.
0: Can you restate that question, please? So the first piece of legislation that I would work to pass if elected, I've already started drafting it. It's called the Tar and Feather Act. And it would, since tarring and feathering someone is not legal, unfortunately, there are ways that we can hold our public officials accountable with you know, ways of, so the question relates to private economic development organizations receiving substantial taxpayer funding. Okay, so yes, I would be in favor of a greater transparency and accountability, but I think the most important thing we can do is look at the politicians. Okay, the politicians are the ones that are afraid of holding themselves accountable. We some of the other questions have been related to, you know, the Constitution and taking an oath, you know, to support and uphold the Constitution. One of the things that our founders recognized was that government is really bad at limiting itself. And so we need leaders and elected officials that are willing to do what is necessary, regardless of any type of hit to the ego, regardless of any longevity or lack of longevity of term in office, to enact and pass this kind of legislation. But it's going to take, as I stated in my first remark, that we have to inspire, the first step is very critical, to inspire other normal people, not people who are corruptible, easily corruptible to money and to power. And so, you know, if I were elected, I recognize that I would be walking into a den of thieves, okay? And I've been to the state house during the previous legislative session. It's disgusting what's happening right outside the chamber. It's like a nest of vultures waiting to descend on the politicians. And of course, yes, I would be all for accountability and transparency.
3: Ladies and gentlemen, when Jack Rosa came here tonight and Lenny came here tonight, they were both clean shaven. Look at them now. I cannot thank you for your patience enough. This has been the longest and the biggest meet the candidates night. We've got to find some way of maybe cut down a number of questions, but thank you so much. Good luck to all of the candidates. Most importantly, thank you to all the candidates. I know I'm an old coach, so give me like 2 minutes here. You guys, okay, let's take a mental ride here. We're going down Main Street. We cross the railroad tracks. The old middle school that sat on the left-hand side about 3 blocks north of Brayman's. It was a two-story junior high. Should actually used to be the high school back in the day. That had an old airplane hangar-type gym. That's where I scored my first basket. And I remember that sign up on the wall, the quote by Teddy Roosevelt about the man in the arena, and I'm not going to give you the whole quote, even though I got it memorized. I've seen it so many places in gyms over the years coaching, and basically what it comes down to is a person in the arena that has the guts enough to put himself or herself out there. We have a whole bunch of folks tonight that are putting themselves out there. Whether they're Democrat, Republican, Independent, we're grateful that they had the guts enough to stand up and run for office. Thank you. Good luck to you all. Good night. God bless.

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1: Fox News, I'm Tom Rigotti. The Pope has had surgery to remove part of his lung. Fox's Jessica Rosenthal has more.
2: The Vatican says Pope Leo XIV had the lower lobe of his right lung removed with video-assisted technique, which is a minimally invasive way to perform surgery in one's chest cavity. The procedure was planned after doctors detected lung cancer.
1: The Vatican says Leo is expected to be hospitalized for at least a week. Republicans are working to defend a historically red Senate seat in Texas, with Vice President J.D. Vance campaigning there for GOP candidate and State Attorney General Ken Paxton. Fox's Brooke Taylor reports.
3: Vance's visit comes as Paxton faces a new controversy. The Wall Street Journal obtaining video reporting Paxton attended a 2024 New Year's Eve party in Dubai with two men who had already been indicted in the U.S. on federal health care fraud charges.
1: Paxton is running against Democrat James Tallarico. 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
5: Tri-County Weather Center tonight, chance of showers and thunderstorms, and it'll be 660 rain Wednesday, the forecast for right around 60% today. Wednesday night, though, it clears out. It'll be cloudy and 54. To see the extent, visit our website, WKVI.com.

0: Elvis. 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Because I
1: love you. 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
3: Fox News, I'm Tom Brigati. The Pope has had surgery to remove part of his lung. Fox's Jessica Rosenthal has more.
4: The Vatican says Pope Leo XIV had the lower lobe of his right lung removed with video-assisted technique, which is a minimally invasive way to perform surgery in one's chest cavity. The procedure was planned after doctors detected lung cancer.
3: The Vatican says Leo is expected to be hospitalized for at least a week. Republicans are working to defend a historically red Senate seat in Texas, with Vice President J.D. Vance campaigning there for GOP candidate and State Attorney General Ken Paxton. Fox's Brooke Taylor reports.
5: Vance's visit comes as Paxton faces a new controversy. The Wall Street Journal obtaining video reporting Paxton attended a 2024 New Year's Eve party in Dubai with two men who had already been indicted in the U.S. on federal health care fraud charges.
3: Paxton is running against Democrat James Tallarico. 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
7: From the Tri-County Weather Center tonight, chance of showers and thunderstorms, and it'll be right around 64, 60% chance of rain. For Wednesday, more rain in the forecast, 74 the high, and we're looking right around 60% chance on Wednesday. Wednesday night, though, it clears out. It'll be cloudy and 54. To see the extended forecast, visit our website, WKVI.com.

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4: News. I'm Sue Guzman. President Trump with a rally in Wasilla, Alaska Tuesday in support of Republican Senator Dan Sullivan, touting a soon-to-be-built natural gas pipeline.
5: The gigantic project that we just created for Alaska will create over 13,000 jobs for you and save the typical Alaska household more than $2,000 a year on your energy bills, and it's going to end up actually being much higher than that. Think of that.
4: Sullivan running against Mary Peltola. Pope Leo XIV recovering after undergoing surgery to remove part of his lung.
6: The procedure was planned after doctors detected lung cancer. He was in the operating room for 3 hours at Rome's Gemelli Hospital, and surgery itself lasted 90 minutes.
4: Fox's Jessica Rosenthal telling us that his diagnosis was cancer. America's listening to Fox News.
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8: 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Tonight, mostly clear with a low of 56 degrees. For Columbus Day, sunny, breezy, and warm, high 87 degrees. Tomorrow night, clear, low 69. Tuesday, sunny with a high in the mid-80s. I'm Roger Davis. For your local forecast 24/7, visit WKVI.com.
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0: 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Tonight, mostly clear with a low of 56 degrees. For Columbus Day, sunny, breezy, and warm, high 87 degrees. Tomorrow night, clear, low 69. Tuesday, sunny with a high in the mid-80s. I'm Roger Davis. For your local forecast 24/7, visit WKVI.com.
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1: News. I'm Ted Lindner. Pope Leo XIV has had surgery to remove part of his lung.
2: The procedure was planned after doctors detected lung cancer. He was in the operating room for 3 hours at Rome's Gemelli Hospital, and surgery itself lasted 90 minutes. The Vatican statement says there were no complications. The Pope woke up and was returned to his room.
1: Fox's Jessica Rosenthal. 3 weeks to go till the midterms. President Trump rallying for Republican incumbent Senator Dan Sullivan in Wasilla, Alaska.
3: Dan stood with me in the Oval Office as we announced a historic federal project to finally build the 800-mile-long Alaska LNG pipeline.
1: Senator Sullivan faces former Democratic Congresswoman Mary Peltola in November. And the Tampa Bay Rays evening up their ALCS series with the Cleveland Guardians, one game apiece after they win 3-1 on Tuesday night in Game 2. 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
5: 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Tonight, mostly clear with a low of 56 degrees. For Columbus Day, sunny, breezy, and warm, high 87 degrees. Tomorrow night, clear, low 69. Tuesday, sunny with a high in the mid-80s. I'm Roger Davis. For your local forecast 24/7, visit WKVI.com.
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0: 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Tonight, mostly clear with a low of 56 degrees. For Columbus Day, sunny, breezy, and warm, high 87 degrees. Tomorrow night, clear, low 69. Tuesday, sunny with a high in the mid-80s. I'm Roger Davis. For your local forecast 24/7, visit WKVI.com.
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0: 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Tonight, mostly clear with a low of 56 degrees. For Columbus Day, sunny, breezy, and warm, high 87 degrees. Tomorrow night, clear, low 69. Tuesday, sunny with a high in the mid-80s. I'm Roger Davis. For your local forecast 24/7, visit WKVI.com.
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1: News. I'm Ted Linder. With 3 weeks to go till the midterms, President Trump rallying for Republican incumbent Senator Dan Sullivan in Wasilla, Alaska. Said he's delivering for their state and his agenda.
2: Dan stood with me in the Oval Office as we announced a historic federal project to finally build the 800-mile-long Alaska LNG pipeline.
1: Senator Sullivan faces former Democrat Congresswoman Mary Peltola in November. The Tampa Bay Rays even up their series with the Cleveland Guardians at a game apiece, winning game 2 Tuesday night over the Cleveland Guardians in Tampa 3-1. And Pope Leo's been diagnosed with cancer in his lung. This is coming from the Vatican after surgery Tuesday to remove a lung nodule at Rome's Gemelli Hospital. In the statement, the Vatican said the lower lobe of the pontiff's right lung was removed. The Vatican says he is expected to be hospitalized for at least a week. 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
5: 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Tonight, mostly clear with a low of 56 degrees. For Columbus Day, sunny, breezy, and warm, high 87 degrees. Tomorrow night, clear, low 69. Tuesday, sunny with a high in the mid-80s. I'm Roger Davis. For your local forecast 24/7, visit WKVI.com.
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1: 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Tonight, mostly clear with a low of 56 degrees. For Columbus Day, sunny, breezy, and warm, high 87 degrees. Tomorrow night, clear, low 69. Tuesday, sunny with a high in the mid-80s. I'm Roger Davis. For your local forecast 24/7, visit WKVI.com.
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1: Fox News, I'm Sue Guzman. The Vatican announcing Pope Leo has lung cancer. The diagnosis confirmed during surgery to remove a nodule.
2: The Vatican says Pope Leo XIV had the lower lobe of his right lung removed with video-assisted technique, which is a minimally invasive way to perform surgery in one's chest cavity. The procedure was planned after doctors detected lung cancer.
1: Fox's Jessica Rosenthal, the Vatican says he had a quiet night. U.S. Ambassador to Greece Kimberly Guilfoyle resigning amid allegations she used her position to sell political influence.
3: Guilfoyle says these allegations are false, and I intend to vigorously defend my name, my reputation, and my integrity. Guilfoyle, a former Fox News host, was once engaged to Donald Trump Jr. for nearly 4 years.
1: Fox's Peter Ducey, the death toll rising to 6. Hurricane Simon and Rachel remnants unleashing flooding now in Mexico. 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
5: 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Tonight, mostly clear with a low of 56 degrees. For Columbus Day, sunny, breezy, and warm, high 87 degrees. Tomorrow night, clear, low 69. Tuesday, sunny with a high in the mid-80s. I'm Roger Davis. For your local forecast 24/7, visit WKVI.com.
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0: 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Tonight, mostly clear with a low of 56 degrees. For Columbus Day, sunny, breezy, and warm, high 87 degrees. Tomorrow night, clear, low 69. Tuesday, sunny with a high in the mid-80s. I'm Roger Davis. For your local forecast 24/7, visit WKVI.com.
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0: So I go to my regular doctor, and he's like, what's going on? I said, you tell me. 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That's where it doesn't hurt. And it feels very peculiar. Do you have a pill that can make everything else feel like that? I want an everything else like that pill. My doctor looked at me and said, Brian, you are way too sedentary. So I vowed in that moment to get a dictionary. But I haven't gotten around to it, you know, just been laying around a house. Or is it lying around a house?
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2: Fox News, I'm Sue Guzman. The Vatican announcing Pope Leo has lung cancer. The diagnosis confirmed during surgery to remove a nodule.
3: The Vatican says Pope Leo XIV had the lower lobe of his right lung removed with video-assisted technique, which is a minimally invasive way to perform surgery in one's chest cavity. The procedure was planned after doctors detected lung cancer.
2: Fox's Jessica Rosenthal, the Vatican says he had a quiet night. U.S. Ambassador to Greece Kimberly Guilfoyle resigning amid allegations she used her position to sell political influence.
4: Guilfoyle says these allegations are false, and I intend to vigorously defend my name, my reputation, and my integrity. Guilfoyle, a former Fox News host, was once engaged to Donald Trump Jr. for nearly 4 years.
2: Fox's Peter Ducey, the death toll rising to 6. Hurricane Simon and Rachel remnants unleashing flooding now in Mexico. America's listening to Fox News.
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6: Indiana residents who were affected by severe storms and flooding in August have until Sunday, October 25th, to apply for disaster assistance through the Federal Emergency Management Agency, or FEMA. I'm Becca Shepherd from the WKVI Information Center. According to FEMA's October 9th recovery update, more than $137 million in individual assistance has been provided to more than 33,000 households across Indiana as of October 8th. More than $21.5 million has also been paid to National Flood Insurance Program policyholders, while the U.S. Small Business Administration's Office of Disaster Recovery has disbursed $7.6 million in disaster loans. FEMA officials say that residents whose homes or property were damaged during the August storms may qualify for assistance if insurance does not cover the cost of repairs or replacement. Rental assistance may also be available to residents who cannot safely remain in their homes because of disaster-related damage. This assistance can help cover temporary housing while repairs or replacement are underway. Eligibility is determined on a case-by-case basis. Residents who apply for assistance may receive a call from a FEMA housing inspector within approximately 10 days to schedule an inspection. FEMA reminds applicants that inspectors carry official government identification and will never request banking information or charge inspection fees. You can apply online at disasterassistance.gov. Pulaski County residents are invited to provide input on the county's 2027 comprehensive plan during a series of upcoming public workshops. 3 workshops are scheduled at locations throughout the county this month, giving residents multiple opportunities to participate in the planning process. The first workshop will be held Tuesday, October 20th, from 6 p.m. to 8 p.m. Eastern Time at the West Central Middle and High School Cafeteria, located at 1852 South US 421 in Francisville. A second workshop is scheduled for Wednesday, October 28th from 3 to 5 p.m. Eastern Time to be held in Meeting Room 201 at the Pulaski County Courthouse, which is located at 112 East Main Street in Winnemac. The final workshop will also be held Wednesday, October 28th, and will be from 6 to 8 p.m. at the Monterey Tippecanoe Township Public Library, located at 6260 East Main Street in Monterey. Residents can also learn more about the comprehensive plan and participate online by visiting planpulaski.com. The Stark County Sheriff's Office recently announced that it is putting together a call list of individuals who might be interested in processing deer that deputies or Indiana Department of Natural Resources personnel may come across. Residents who are interested in being contacted when a deer becomes available are encouraged to complete an online survey. The survey requests basic contact information and asks participants to identify the areas they would be willing to travel to. Dispatch personnel will use the list to contact interested individuals as opportunities arise. Officials emphasize that completing the survey does not guarantee a deer will become available, but it will help connect the department with those who are interested in processing one. Interested can complete the survey online, a link to which can be found at WKVI.com. I'm Becca Shepherd from the WKVI Information Center. Visit our website, WKVI.com, or our Facebook page, Tri-County News, for all of your local news 24/7.
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8: From the Tri-County Weather Center, chance of showers or thunderstorms today. High of 71, 30% chance of rain though. Cloudy tonight and 55. More rain on Thursday, 90% chance during the day, a high of 68, 80% chance at night, and a low of 49. Friday, 40% chance of showers again, and a high of 58. Friday night, 20% chance of rain again, and a low of 38. For Saturday, sunny and 60. To see the extended forecast, visit our website, WKVI.com.
9: 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Hey, big good Wednesday morning to you here on 99.3. Get that cup of coffee, sit back, and enjoy great vinyl gold music. Wednesdays mean Ed Hasnerl's classic program, talking of many things. Miss Ed, he did a lot of great things in the community. And, of course, pastor of Eagle Creek Church for a number of years. Worked here at WKVI as well. Resurrected his program a few years back. That's on every Wednesday, sponsored by Finger Hut Bakery. The best bakery in the world, of course. Also today on Wednesday, Mackenzie and Denise, the Pulaski County Public Library. Stay tuned. It's the morning show. Your friends and folks from the Pulaski Memorial Hospital Sponsored Studios right here in K-Town. Our local community hospital, Pulaski Memorial Hospital, has six medical clinic locations in our area. Today, visiting with nurse practitioner Donnie Greer, who brings his three decades of medical experience to our local medical family. I met you as a respiratory therapist years ago.
10: Yes.
9: So you've got all this experience, respiratory therapy, nursing, and now nurse practitioner. Well, how about some specialty areas? Why don't you share some of that with our
10: listeners? Rich, that's a great question. Respiratory, like I said, I did it for almost 18 years. So I lean in towards pulmonary.
9: Okay.
10: And then with being a nurse, emergency room, intensive care unit, and then also I work as a behavioral health nurse. Very familiar with cardiology, any cardiology issues I can manage, and then if it's out of my scope of practice, I will refer you to a specialist. Same thing as the behavioral health as well.
9: For information on how to schedule a time with Donnie, call the North Judson Family Practice at 574-896-4325. 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

0: Hey, on the community calendar, reminder, it is pumpkin train ride season at the Hoosier Valley Railroad Museum in North Judson. Enjoy a great train ride ending with a trip to the pumpkin patch. All the ticket information is on WKVI's community calendar. And this Friday, the Discover America bike tour is coming to our area. It's going to be arriving late Thursday night, but they will be leaving out of North Judson along the trail there, celebrating America's 250, of course. They're headed on about an 80-mile ride. Residents are welcome to be along the bike trail in North Judson from any point there and greet the trail riders. Local students have made some signs of encouragement, posters, and it's a national event hitting Stark County. So check that out on WKVI's community calendar. If you want to ride, there's a link to get your permission slip and all that registered. Then, this coming Sunday, it is time for the Street Freaks Car Show event, Car, Bike, and Tractor Show. That's the one that was rescheduled from earlier this year. And it's going to be held this coming Saturday, starting at 9 a.m., going on until 2, with judging at 11. It's, of course, in the San Pierre Town Park. Music, beer garden, food trucks, coal hoard tournament, and raffles, and 50-50 and more. All the information is on WKVI's community calendar. Then the bike event. Yeah, there's going to be a bike celebration in honor of America's 250. Got more information coming up on that later in the week. So stay tuned to the community calendar here on 99.3. That is the community calendar brought to us by the Papa. It is Papa Farm Pizza. It is pizza worth driving for. 772-5888. They are open Tuesday through Saturday at 3 p.m.
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2: Looking for a job right now, and I'm trying to print up my resume, and my deceased father has left a printer at home, and I'm like, okay, cool, I'm going to check out the printer. And the printer's like, hey, we're connected to the old Wi-Fi. I'm like, all right, cool, we have new Wi-Fi. After it's done updating, it's like, hey, by the way, you need to sign in with your HP account. I'm like, an account for a printer? All right, whatever. I make an account. It's like, oh, sorry, you need the app. And the app's like, hey, you're not connected to the Wi-Fi network properly. And then by the time it's updated, it's like, oh, by the way, this is registered to your father's account. You're going to have to call support. And then by the time I'm done with that, it's finally ready to set up. And then I find out that you need to pay $8 a month to use the printer. Are you serious right now? Like, I know it's something small, but what? A subscription to use the device that's already in my house? Are you serious?
3: I don't know why we keep track of time the way we do sometimes, you know? Like the other day, I asked this guy, I was like, hey, man, what time is it? He was like, it's 20 to 4. I was like, listen. If you don't know, just say you don't know. Don't give me some kind of weird math problem. Just because I'm not wearing a watch, you know what I mean? Now I got to take a quiz to get the time. I don't know why we break it down like that, you know? It's not shorter. 20 to 4, 340 is about the same, right? We don't break anything else down like that. We're not like, hey, what's this cost? $20 to $8. How old are you? 6 to 40. What month is it? 15 to February.
4: 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Of course we play the new kids.
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0: Louisiana residents affected by severe storms and flooding in August have until Sunday, October 25th, to apply for disaster assistance through the Federal Emergency Management Agency, or FEMA. Find out more details coming up at 6. Also coming up during your 6 a.m. local news, the Winnemac Town Council discussed offering an additional retirement savings option for town employees during its meeting on Monday night. More details coming up at 6. I'm Becca Shepherd from the WKVI Information Center.
1: From the Tri-County Weather Center, chance of showers or thunderstorms today. High of 71, 30% chance of rain, though. Cloudy tonight and 55. More rain on Thursday, 90% chance during the day, a high of 68. 80% chance at night and a low of 49. Friday, 40% chance of showers again and a high of 58. Friday night, 20% chance of rain again and a low of 38. For Saturday, sunny and 60. To see the extended forecast, visit our website, WKVI.com. WKVI.
2: A woman in Florida is going viral for showing off a women's restroom at a TJ Maxx where it's just now a row of toilets with no stalls. One of the funniest parts was that at Madisper tried to show her mom the video, and her mom thought it was AI.
3: Guys, the funniest part of this entire video is my mom does not believe that that really exists.
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3: She thinks I made up this video.
4: You guys tell me all the time that I don't...
3: It's not... I went to TJ Maxx today. I could not believe it.
2: Well, if it's true, that would be a bit awkward.
5: 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The new memory care neighborhood at Pulaski Healthcare Center in Winnemac is here to provide your family with peace of mind. 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
2: And this is Denise from the Pulaski County Public Library.
1: We are so excited to share some events that are happening at the library this week. 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And those are instructor-led classes that are free of charge that you can take at your own home when it's convenient for you.
2: Yes, that's an exciting thing. And if you want to do the Gale Courses, you should check out more of our digital services.
1: Yes, that's right. We have a lot of digital services at the Pulaski County Public Library.
2: Yes, exciting times. Talking about exciting times, we are also excited to talk about Book Club. It's my favorite Friday of the month. And we have been reading Whistler by Ann Patchett. And it's been another favorite. We've heard from several of our book readers, and they're telling us that we've done a good job this year picking out books, Mrs. Ledley.
1: I know. I tell you what, it's a lot of fun. So if you can join us for the book club on Friday, we're going to be meeting at 2:30 at the library. But if you can't make it at that point, you can come on the 20th to the VFW at 5:30. So there are lots of great opportunities to join us for book club.
2: Yes, it's our favorite time to hang out with our crew.
1: That's right. But that's not all that's happening on Friday, is it?
2: No. What else is happening?
1: Well, on Friday, we are also going to have a genealogy day, and come on in on October 16th and join us for some video presentations. The first one is going to be Unlocking Your Roots, Starting Your Genealogy Journey. And this is going to teach beginner research skills. It'll be held at 1:30 Eastern. And then at 3 p.m., we'll have a second one that's called Gen Z and Genealogy.
2: Oh.
1: That's kind of a tongue twister.
2: Yes, it is.
1: And we're going to explore how to engage younger generations into genealogy and the tools that you can use online.
2: That sounds so cool. I learned myself that my great-grandfather is his naturalization papers in our library. I did not know that.
1: That's awesome. And we also know that Denise has a famous cousin, Rich.
2: Yes, we learned that through the radio.
1: That's right. That's right. So come on in the library. Let us help you with genealogy, or join us for the genealogy sessions we're going to have on Friday from 1:30 to 4.
2: Yep, we hope to see you there.
0: Thanks, Mackenzie and Cousin Denise. Yeah, from the Pulaski County Public Library, the biggest little library in the world. Well, here we are, still early October, which means it's a perfect time to start thinking about holiday travel plans. What? No, really. Listen, Google just shared 5 years of data from Google Flights to help people figure out when they should book their Thanksgiving and Christmas travel to get the best deals. For Thanksgiving, Google found that ticket prices tend to be the lowest about 34 days beforehand. Thanksgiving is on November 26th this year, which means the best deals should be available on or around October 23rd. Christmas requires even more planning ahead. Prices are the lowest about 56 days before the holiday, so the best deals should be available around October 30th. If you're planning to travel for the holidays this year, this is your heads up. Set that calendar reminder for 2 to 3 weeks from right now.
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0: Well, right now, Chance here at Binkley's Flooring Warehouse to talk with Carla. Carla, thanks for being on the radio with me.
4: No, you're quite welcome. Thank you.
0: Well, I put the post on Facebook, the pictures of the rugs that you made for me to rescue my basement. Carla, they turned out beautiful.
4: Thank you. Thank you.
0: So talk about the process. I mean, what happens? How do you build a rug out of a piece of carpet?
4: Well, the hardest part is making sure the sides are straight or circular like yours was. And just you have to hand trim it down at a 45-degree angle. And then you take this monstrous machine over here and put a binding in it and just run it all the way around.
0: Really?
4: Mm-hmm.
0: So the machine then, you got to get it set up right.
4: Yes.
0: And then the machine goes around and puts the edges on.
4: Well, I have to move the machine. It's actually on wheels, so I pull the machine along.
0: Well, I think my rugs turned out fantastic, and I'm sure everybody that saw them, and it's just great that you've got this service going on here now. So people can come in and they can choose their own piece of carpet or remnant?
4: Yes, remnant, piece of carpet, anything they like, yes.
0: Well, my rug that you made for me is 96 inches in diameter.
4: Yes, it was.
0: I had messy children.

0: congratulations on the great work. And
1: thank you.
0: Tradition's continuing here at Binkley's Flooring Warehouse, and Bob and the crew, and I appreciate you guys, everything that you do on the radio. It's great. So thanks so much. Yeah,
1: thank you. Come see us.
0: We'll do it. It's Binkley's Flooring Warehouse. Everybody knows where it is.
1: Exactly.
0: Just south of Knox
1: on Toto Road.
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0: Ever feel like the first dates have gotten a little too complicated and way too expensive? Well, have you considered meeting up for breakfast instead? A new survey found that 64% of singles said they'd be open to meeting for breakfast on a first date. The appeal of a breakfast date is pretty simple. It takes some of the pressure off. It's usually cheaper than a dinner date. It doesn't require a long commitment. And it gives people an easy exit if things are not clicking. But if sparks do fly, there's plenty of day left to keep hanging out. And at the very least, you're probably less likely to get stood up if there are pancakes involved. Breakfast for a first date.
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2: Volleyball sectionals came out of the Winnemac Warriors, drew the Knox Redskins, and they will face off against each other in the opening round of sectionals tomorrow night at 6 p.m. Eastern, 5 p.m. Central. The South Central Lady Satellites will take on Career Academy after that match tomorrow night. The winner of that match will face the winner between Knox and Winnemac. That match is scheduled for the 17th at 1 p.m. Eastern. Getting ready for our Week 9 matchup between the North Judson Sampair Blue Jays and the Pioneer Panthers. Myself, along with sports analyst Chris McGowan, will be going live this Friday at 7 Eastern, 6 Central. We will stop by North Judson practice tomorrow, so make sure to follow us on all of our social media sites to catch that interview with head coach Brett Lambert, as well as see pictures behind the scenes at practice. That's on Instagram and X at WKVI FM Sports and on Facebook at Sports to the Max for all Giant FM, WKVI, and Max 98.3 sports content. That's your sports check. I'm Mitch Columbi.
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0: Come to the North Judson Wayne Township Public Library if you dare. Get ready for two nights of spooky fun at our haunted library. Join us Friday the 16th from 5 to 7 p.m. and Saturday the 17th from 10 a.m. to 12 p.m. and again from 5 to 7 p.m. Looking for a little less fright? Our 10 a.m. to noon time on Saturday is the less scary version, perfect for younger visitors and anyone who prefers their Halloween with a little less boo. Then the Halloween fun continues with Story Hour starting October 28th. Kids are invited to wear their costumes and trick-or-treat around the library while enjoying a spooktacular story time. So grab your costumes, bring your courage, and come see what's lurking in the library. The Haunted House is two nights only, Friday the 16th and Saturday the 17th. We'll see you if you dare.
1: 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Is it the classic glazed chocolate cake, apple fritter, cinnamon roll? Well, at the North Judson location, listen to this, they now have iced lattes at the cafe. Stop in soon, Finger Hut Bakery, Knox, North Judson, and with a pickup location in Plymouth at the Coffee Lodge. Here's Ed Hasnerl with Talking of Many Things.
2: One of the places that I really like to travel is South Dakota, Mount Rushmore area. I've been there with WKVI a couple times, been there several times myself. 1953, I first made the trip out to western South Dakota. Travel

0: is good for you listeners. It broadens your horizons. It's let you see things that you've never seen before. Travel opens your mind. It introduces you to new people, to new cultures, to new traditions. Travel improves your self-confidence. It causes you to become comfortable in all kinds of situations. I was able to travel because I married later in my life. I was 30-some years old before I married, so I was able to travel a lot. I wouldn't have been able to do it had I had family responsibilities. And now is the best time, whatever your age is, best time in your life to travel. Best do it, though, when you're young and healthy and free from long-term commitments, as I mentioned just a moment ago. Travel overseas if you can. I've had an opportunity to travel overseas a number of times, and it's been marvelous. See the world while you're young, though, my friends, and you'll never grow old. Talking of many things, travel today, I'm Ed Hasnerl.
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2: Fox News, I'm Ted Lindner. Republicans working to defend a historically red Senate seat in Texas, with VP J.D. Vance campaigning for GOP candidate and State Attorney General Ken Paxton. Fox's Brooke Taylor.
3: Vance's visit comes as Paxton faces a new controversy. The Wall Street Journal obtaining video reporting Paxton attended a 2024 New Year's Eve party in Dubai with two men who had already been indicted in the U.S. on federal health care fraud charges.
2: Paxton running against Democrat James Tallarico. Pope Leo's been diagnosed with cancer in his lung. It's coming from the Vatican after surgery Tuesday to remove a lung nodule at Rome's Gemelli Hospital. The Vatican said he's expected to be hospitalized for at least a week. And the Tampa Bay Rays even up their series with the Cleveland Guardians at a game apiece, winning game two on Tuesday night over the Guardians in Tampa, 3-1. 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
6: The Winnemac Town Council discussed offering an additional retirement savings option for town employees during its meeting on Monday night. I'm Becca Shepherd for Stark County Family Dentistry from the WKVI Information Center. The proposed program, which is called Hoosier Start, is a voluntary deferred compensation plan that would allow interested employees to contribute to additional retirement savings through payroll deductions. During the discussion, officials explained that the program would not cost the town any money, as participating employees would be responsible for associated fees. The program would be separate from employees' existing retirement benefits, and participation would be entirely voluntary. Council members expressed support for offering the program, noting that it could provide additional retirement savings opportunities for employees. Officials indicated that an ordinance would need to be prepared before the program could be formally adopted. The ordinance is expected to be available for consideration at the next council meeting. In the meantime, officials discussed informing town employees about the proposed option so they could decide whether they would be interested in participating. Indiana residents who were affected by severe storms and flooding in August have until Sunday, October 25th, to apply for disaster assistance through the Federal Emergency Management Agency, or FEMA. According to FEMA's October 9th recovery update, more than $137 million in individual assistance has been provided to more than 33,000 households across Indiana as of October 8th. More than $21.5 million has also been paid to National Flood Insurance Program policyholders, while the U.S. Small Business Administration's Office of Disaster Recovery has disbursed $7.6 million in disaster loans. FEMA officials say that residents whose homes or property were damaged during the August storms may qualify for assistance if insurance does not cover the cost of repairs or replacement. Rental assistance may also be available to residents who cannot safely remain in their homes because of disaster-related damage. This assistance can help cover temporary housing while repairs or replacement are underway. Eligibility is determined on a case-by-case basis. Residents who apply for assistance may receive a call from a FEMA housing inspector within approximately 10 days to schedule an inspection. FEMA reminds applicants that inspectors carry official government identification and will never request banking information or charge inspection fees. You can apply online at disasterassistance.gov. The Winnemac Town Council voted 3-2 Monday night to establish a 20-mile-per-hour speed limit on town-controlled streets. The decision came during a discussion about installing additional speed limit signs along Riverside Drive. One council member suggested establishing a uniform 20-mile-per-hour speed limit throughout the town, citing safety concerns for residents and children, as well as making speed limits easier for police to enforce. The new speed limit will apply to streets under the town's jurisdiction, excluding state-controlled roads such as Highway 35. Following the vote, council members discussed determining how many additional speed limit signs would be needed. Officials also noted that some existing signs could be reused. The council did not specify when the new speed limit would take effect.
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10: From the Tri-County Weather Center, chance of showers or thunderstorms today. High of 71, 30% chance of rain, though. Cloudy tonight and 55. More rain on Thursday, 90% chance during the day, a high of 68. 80% chance at night and a low of 49. Friday, 40% chance of showers again and a high of 58. Friday night, 20% chance of rain again and a low of 38. For Saturday, sunny and 60. To see the extended forecast, visit our website, WKVI.com.
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25: 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We have Mackenzie and Denise from the Pulaski County Public Library. 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

0: Hey, this week on WKVI's Community Calendar, check out the poster for the big car, bike, and tractor show. Yes, it is a Street Freaks car show event scheduled for the 18th, this coming weekend on Sunday, 9 a.m. to 2 p.m., judging at 11. It's, of course, at the San Pierre Town Park. Music, beer garden, food trucks, cornhole tournament, raffles, 50-50, and more. For information, reach out to Joanne Bailey at 219-205-2740. That's 219-205-2740. All the information on WKVI's community calendar. Then do not forget about what is coming up. There is a bike event coming up later in the week. It's from beginning at North Judson. I'll be having more information as I know more coming up later this week. Hoosier Valley Railroad Museum train ride season is in full swing. Do not miss the couple weeks we have left for the pumpkin train rides. All the information on the calendar. Enjoy Northwest Indiana's beautiful countryside and stop at the pumpkin patch. It's all on the calendar. 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It's pizza worth driving for. 772-5888. They're open Tuesday through Saturday at 3 p.m.
1: Hi, Parker. 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

0: I worked at Guitar Center for a few years. 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
2: 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And joining me right now on the contest line, a guy who shares the same birth date as me, it is John O. Good morning, sir.
13: Good morning.
2: Hey, but you'll always be older than me.
13: I know, a couple of months.
2: John, we're going back to the 90s. You ready?
13: Yeah.
2: Okay, here we go. Time Capsule on WKVI.
0: Hi, this is Bill Stevens with another Time Capsule quiz. Which month and year was it when baseball owners ended a 32-day lockout of spring training? The captain of the Exxon Valdez was found not guilty of being drunk on duty. President Bush made a major policy decision.
14: I do not like broccoli. And I'm president of the United States. And I'm not going to eat any more broccoli.
0: Driving Miss Daisy won Oscars for Best Picture and for Best Actress Jessica Tandy.
15: I think maybe, and they gave it to me because I'm the oldest.
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0: think you got it? Well, hold on. The answer and just a touch of the top song from the month and year are coming up.
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1: Okay. Your choices are 1990, 1991, or 1992. Month was March. What do you think, John?
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0: Jane Child and Don't Wanna Fall in Love, the top song of March 1990. Yeah. This is Bill Stevens for TCapsule.com. Back soon with another Time Capsule.
1: Well, John, you know how it goes. You get to play till you win.
2: You got it.
1: All right, call me back. 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All righty, it is John O. on 99.3 Time Capsule, brought to us by our friends at Good To Go.
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1: Hey, here's a good story. Two teenage softball players from Montana just got the surprise of a lifetime. At first, people thought they were just lookalikes on opposing teams, but instead, they were long-lost sisters. Their families compared details about their biological mother and realized they were both born in the same hospital. Then they found out that both girls played volleyball in high school, both wore jersey number 6, and both played the same position. There's a news report out there. If you want to check it out, two sisters on opposing teams discovering they were sisters.
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2: And this is Denise from the Pulaski County Public Library.
1: We are so excited to share some events that are happening at the library this week. 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
1: Yes, that's right. We have a lot of digital services at the Pulaski County Public Library.
2: Yes, exciting times. Talking about exciting times, we are also excited to talk about Book Club. It's my favorite Friday of the month. And we have been reading Whistler by Ann Patchett. And it's been another favorite. We've heard from several of our book readers, and they're telling us that we've done a good job this year picking out books, Mrs. Ledley.
1: I know. I tell you what, it's a lot of fun. So if you can join us for the book club on Friday, we're going to be meeting at 2:30 at the library. But if you can't make it at that point, you can come on the 20th to the VFW at 5:30. So there are lots of great opportunities to join us for book club.
2: Yes, it's our favorite time to hang out with our crew.
1: That's right. But that's not all that's happening on Friday, is it?
2: No. What else is happening?
1: Well, on Friday, we are also going to have a genealogy day, and come on in on October 16th and join us for some video presentations. The first one is going to be Unlocking Your Roots, Starting Your Genealogy Journey. And this is going to teach beginner research skills. It'll be held at 1:30 Eastern. And then at 3 p.m., we'll have a second one that's called Gen Z and Genealogy.
2: Oh.
1: That's kind of a tongue twister.
2: Yes, it is.
1: And we're going to explore how to engage younger generations into genealogy and the tools that you can use online.
2: That sounds so cool. I learned myself that my great-grandfather is his naturalization papers in our library. I did not know that.
1: That's awesome. And we also know that Denise has a famous cousin, Rich.
2: Yes, we learned that through the radio.
1: That's right. So come on in the library. Let us help you with genealogy, or join us for the genealogy sessions we're going to have on Friday from 1:30 to 4.
2: Yep, we hope to see you there.
0: Thanks, Mackenzie and Cousin Denise. Yeah, from the Pulaski County Public Library, the biggest little library in the world.
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0: 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You want to go? You can. 772-7600. John O. tried it last half hour. Missed it.

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2: Well, let's jump in right now and go back to the 1960s. The month was June, but what year was it?
3: Hi, this is Bill Stevens with another Time Capsule quiz. Which month and year was it when our Surveyor 1 satellite made a perfect landing on the moon? Gemini 9 astronaut Gene Cernan took a spacewalk. Senator Robert Kennedy made headlines in South Africa.
4: We must recognize the full human equality of all of our people. It is the right thing to do.
3: James Meredith was shot and wounded during a civil rights march through Mississippi. Billy Casper beat Arnold Palmer in a playoff for the U.S. Open. Dark Shadows debuted, and so did all these new songs.
5: Oh,

0: Have you solved the puzzle? The answer and a dash of the top song from the month and year are coming up.
1: Well, as I said, the month was June, but was it 1966, 1967, or 1968?
0: Oops. Hi, this is Bill.
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0: The Beatles and Paperback Writer, the top song of June 1966. This is Bill Stevens for TCapsule.com. Back soon with another Time Capsule. Hey.

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1: Google released a list of the top trending Halloween costumes, and it's dominated by characters from the movie K-Poop Demon Hunters. Okay, they've got the entire top five in this order. Rumi, Zoe, Mira, Jinu, and Baby Saja. I hope I said those right. I'm not familiar with that. But other characters from the movie, Derpy the Tiger, he was 8. Chicken Jockey from Minecraft came in 6th, followed by Labubu at 7. Okay, top trending Halloween costumes for this year. The number one duo costume is Astrid and Hiccup from How to Train Your Dragon. The number one trend in Halloween makeup is Kiss. And the top trending decoration is floating candles.
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0: Hey, did you know? From our Did You Know category, in medieval Europe and other ancient cultures, people would cover their mouths when they yawned because they believed that an open mouth allowed your soul to escape or evil spirits and demons to enter your body. Today, the spiritual meanings have faded and it's just become basic manners.
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2: Volleyball sectionals came out of the Winamac Warriors, drew the Knox Redskins, and they will face off against each other in the opening round of sectionals tomorrow night at 6 p.m. Eastern, 5 p.m. Central. The South Central Lady Satellites will take on Career Academy after that match tomorrow night. The winner of that match will face the winner between Knox and Winamac. That match is scheduled for the 17th at 1 p.m. Eastern. Getting ready for our Week 9 matchup between the North Judson-Sampere Blue Jays and the Pioneer Panthers. Myself, along with sports analyst Chris McGowan, will be going live this Friday at 7 Eastern, 6 Central. We will stop by North Judson practice tomorrow, so make sure to follow us on all of our social media sites to catch that interview with head coach Brett Lambert, as well as see pictures behind the scenes at practice. 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That's your sports check. I'm Mitch Columbi.
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8: One of the places that I really like to travel is South Dakota, Mount Rushmore area. I've been there with WKVI a couple times, been there several times myself. 1953, I first made the trip out to western South Dakota. Travel is good for you, listeners. It broadens your horizons. It's let you see things that you've never seen before. Travel opens your mind. It introduces you to new people, to new cultures, to new traditions. Travel improves your self-confidence. It causes you to become comfortable in all kinds of situations. I was able to travel because I married later in my life. I was 30-some years old before I married, so I was able to travel a lot. I wouldn't have been able to do it had I had family responsibilities. And now is the best time, whatever your age is, best time in your life to travel. Best do it, though, when you're young and healthy and free from long-term commitments, as I mentioned just a moment ago. Travel overseas if you can. I've had an opportunity to travel overseas a number of times, and it's been marvelous. See the world while you're young, though, my friends. And You'll never grow old. Talking of many things, travel today, I'm Ed Hasnerl.
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10: Fox News, I'm CJ Papa. President Trump delivers remarks today in Bullhead City, Arizona, then Kalispell, Montana, and last night.
11: Yet another energized President Trump rally. Republican incumbent Senator Dan Sullivan is running for re-election. But there is another little-known Dan Sullivan who is running for senator as well. Republicans tell us it's a sham campaign meant to confuse voters on the ballot and steal Republican votes. That's a claim that second Dan Sullivan denies.
10: Fox's Matt Finn traveling with the president. Democratic Senate candidate Mary Peltola says Senator Dan J. Sullivan supports the war in Iran, which has caused inflation.
12: A very small price to pay.
10: That is President Trump on Fox News at night. Pope Leo continues his recovery from lung surgery at Rome's Gemelli Hospital in Tampa, evens its American League Championship Series, beating Cleveland. 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
14: The Winnemac Town Council voted 3-2 Monday night to establish a 20-mile-per-hour speed limit on town-controlled streets. I'm Becca Shepherd for Surf Internet from the WKVI Information Center. The decision came during a discussion about installing additional speed limit signs along Riverside Drive. One council member suggested establishing a uniform 20-mile-per-hour speed limit throughout the town, citing safety concerns for residents and children, as well as making speed limits easier for police to enforce. The new speed limit will apply to streets under the town's jurisdiction, excluding state-controlled roads such as Highway 35. Following the vote, council members discussed determining how many additional speed limit signs would be needed. Officials also noted that some existing signs could be reused. The council did not specify when the new speed limit would take effect. A Meet the Candidates night was held at the Knox Community Center yesterday evening. The event began at 6 p.m. Central Time and was hosted by the Leader, the City of Knox, the Chamber of Commerce, and WKVI. Candidates were called up by position they were running for and invited to share an opening introduction and then to answer questions that were submitted prior to the event. The event was moderated by Stark County Chamber of Commerce President Jerry Garrado, who opened the event stating that this year's candidate event received nearly 170 questions. He stated that this amount of interest in local government is fantastic and that local officials have more influence on our day-to-day lives than bigger forms of government. A total of 27 candidates participated and either introduced themselves, answered questions, or did both during the four-hour event. Participants in the event included candidates for both Knox and Oregon Davis school boards, township trustees, township board, clerk of the circuit court, county auditor, county sheriff, county assessor, prosecuting attorney, county commissioner, county council, and state representatives. You can find the full write-up of the event online at WKVI, including a link to the live-streamed video. Pulaski County residents are invited to provide input on the county's 2027 comprehensive plan during a series of upcoming public workshops. Three workshops are scheduled at locations throughout the county this month, giving residents multiple opportunities to participate in the planning process. The first workshop will be held Tuesday, October 20th, from 6 p.m. to 8 p.m. Eastern Time at the West Central Middle and High School Cafeteria, located at 1852 South US 421 in Francisville. A second workshop is scheduled for Wednesday, October 28th, from 3 to 5 p.m. Eastern Time, to be held in Meeting Room 201 at the Pulaski County Courthouse, which is located at 112 East Main Street in Winnemac. The final workshop will also be held Wednesday, October 28th, and will be from 6 to 8 p.m. at the Monterey Tippecanoe Township Public Library, located at 6260 East Main Street in Monterey. Residents can also learn more about the comprehensive plan and participate online by visiting planpulaski.com.
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17: From the Tri-County Weather Center, chance of showers or thunderstorms today. High of 71, 30% chance of rain, though. Cloudy tonight and 55. More rain on Thursday, 90% chance during the day, a high of 68. 80% chance at night and a low of 49. Friday, 40% chance of showers again and a high of 58. Friday night, 20% chance of rain again and a low of 38. For Saturday, sunny and 60. To see the extended forecast, visit our website, WKVI.com.
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0: You know, they say that as you age, your taste buds change. When I was young, I'm like, poppycock. They don't change. Well, now that I'm older, I'm drinking coffee and very few sweets. But when I do want a sweet treat, I make sure to get to Finger Hut Bakery. Of course, they're the sponsor of WKVI's Talking of Many Things with Ed Hasnell. And in the North Judson Cafe location, they now have iced lattes. Stop in, get your favorite treat and an iced latte too, or maybe pick one up to go if you're in a hurry. Who's on the radio today? How about Mackenzie and Denise, the Pulaski County Public Library? We are playing the time capsule. John Osmolski played earlier, but he didn't win. He was a couple years off. But you get to play till you win. Congratulations again to last month's winner of our armchair quarterback game, Phil Cherry. He won the $200 cash prize. You can win, too, if you call in and play the time capsule and guess the right year. Okay, let's take it to the Knox Mall. You know what's in the Knox Mall. It's Five Star, the premiere of the new ad week. Here are the Radio Hot Buys with Lenny D.
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3: Turning now to funeral arrangements. 45-year-old Patricia Lynn Bryant Korzeniowski of Winnemac passed away October 11th. Cremation will take place at Frayne Crematory in Winnemac. Memorial contributions may be made to the family care of Richard Korzeniowski. Arrangements have been entrusted to Frayne Mortuary in Winnemac for 45-year-old Patricia Lynn Bryant Korzeniowski of Winnemac. 78-year-old Thomas Daniel Tom Neff of Winnemac passed away. There will be a graveside service held at 9 a.m. Eastern Time tomorrow, Thursday, October 15th, at Winnemac Cemetery, Bridegroom Edition in Winnemac. Family and friends are encouraged to wear golf attire, patriotic clothing, and/or cowboy boots to Tom's service. Memorial contributions may be made to Community Wellness Center of Winnemac. Arrangements have been entrusted to Frayne Mortuary in Winnemac for 78-year-old Thomas Daniel Tom Neff of Winnemac. 83-year-old George Raymond Vandera Sr. passed away October 11th. Visitation will take place from 11 a.m. to 2 p.m. Eastern Time this Friday, October 16th at Frayne Mortuary in Winnemac. Funeral services will be held at 2 p.m. Eastern Time at the funeral home. In lieu of flowers, memorial contributions may be made to the Liberty Baptist Church in Rochester. Please add "in memory of George Vandera" in the memo line. All monies will go towards missions, and donation envelopes will be available at the funeral home. That's in memory of 83-year-old George Raymond Vandera Sr. John Clark Williams II passed away September 2nd. There will be a celebration of life held this Saturday, October 17th at 1 p.m. at his home at 112 North 800 East in Knox. Family and friends are welcomed and encouraged to attend and share their favorite stories and memories. Arrangements have been entrusted to M.C. Smith Funeral Home in Knox in memory of John Clark Williams II. 65-year-old Jeffrey L. Jeff Thomas of Bass Lake passed away October 5th. Graveside services will be held at 11 a.m. Eastern Time this Saturday, October 17th, at St. Anne's Cemetery in Monterey. A celebration of life will take place at Monterey Event Center, the Old Monterey School, from noon to 2 p.m. Eastern Time, also on Saturday. In lieu of flowers and gifts, memorial contributions may be made to St. Anne's Cemetery in Monterey. Arrangements have been entrusted to Frayne Mortuary in Winnemac in memory of 65-year-old Jeffrey L. Jeff Thomas of Bass Lake. Remember, you can find complete obituary information online at WKVI.com.
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1: Good morning. I'm Eric Pfeiffer with the Hoosier Ag Today Wednesday Farm Market Preview. I'm joined by Arlen Suderman, Chief Commodities Economist at StoneX. And Arlen, yesterday we saw a midday turnaround to the downside. What do you suppose that was all about, and what are we looking for today?
2: Yeah, it's kind of the algos trading this market up and down, trying to make sense out of things. It is harvest time. That means seasonal pressure. A lot of the funds follow the seasonals. But at the same time, we're having still more escalation in the Black Sea. And at times on Tuesday, that provided us some support. Perhaps it will today again. Headlines can drive it. But at this point, it seems like this is a market that's trying to test to see if it can hold the consolidation after last week's big sell-off following USDA. I think how we finish this week is going to be critical to determine whether we're putting in a near-term low or whether we're going to seek lower levels in this market.
1: 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I'm Eric Pfeiffer, Hoosier Ag Today, Indiana's Farm Network for two decades.
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4: 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You heard Kafana and me talking about that recently. 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Also, check out the poster for the big car, bike, and tractor show. Yes, it is a Street Freaks car show event scheduled for the 18th, this coming weekend on Sunday, 9 a.m. to 2 p.m., judging at 11. It's, of course, at the San Pierre Town Park. Music, beer garden, food trucks, cornhole tournament, raffles, 50-50, and more. For information, reach out to Joanne Bailey at 219-205-2740. That's 219-205-2740. All the information on WKVI's community calendar. And in celebration of America's 250 year, there's a Discover Bike Tour. Yeah, Discover America Bike Tour coming to our area. It'll leave out again on Friday from North Judson area to Denver, Indiana. That's about 80 miles away, very small dot on the map. You can still be a part of that tour. Check out WKVI's community calendar and click the link to register if you want to ride. Or you can just show up along the trail on Friday and give everybody encouragement. Students have made posters and whatnot, so it's a fun part of a national event in our area. Hoosier Valley Railroad Museum train ride season is in full swing. Do not miss the couple weeks we have left for the pumpkin train rides. All the information on the calendar. Enjoy Northwest Indiana's beautiful countryside and a stop at the pumpkin patch. It's all on the calendar. 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It's pizza worth driving for. 772-5888. They're open Tuesday through Saturday at 3 p.m.
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7: 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And that's on sale also.
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8: Just south of Knox on Toto Road.
4: Well, joining me on the contest line, my friend Mary Beth. Hey, Mary Beth.
9: Good morning, Mr. Wallen. How the heck are you feeling?
4: Well, let's... A cornea transplant is a strange experience, Mary Beth.
9: Tell me about it.
4: Well, I didn't have a complete cornea transplant, thank God, because they said the recovery from that is like 6 months. It was what they call it a DSEC, where they take like the top layers of the cornea and replace it. And
9: cool. Did you get laser?
4: It wasn't. No, it's not. It's not a laser thing, and I will never qualify for, like, I can't ever wear contact lenses because I developed iritis back in the late 90s, early 2000s, and then I got Fuchs dystrophy, which is, it's a disease where it's like a little tiny woodpecker is pecking on the corneas of my eyes, and it's an autoimmune thing. And that's, the corneas
9: so
4: finally.
9: So did they use the little wood planer and just shave it off?
4: I don't know. I was out. But let me tell you. Okay, here's this experience. You got to understand what happened here. And my wife says I am a science project in the works because I had in August, I had the left eye done. And 3 days, four days into that, I end up in the emergency room with kidney stones. And I had to have surgery for kidney stone removal. And then the transplant failed.
9: No.
4: So they had to redo the transplant on the Wednesday after I had the Monday kidney stone procedure. I don't recommend kidney stone surgery to anyone, by the way. Anyway, so they fixed that, and that eye finally was getting better by the weekend, and it progressed. And then my second surgery was scheduled for October 7th. I had that procedure, and by Saturday, Sunday, I'm like, okay, it didn't work. And they had to do it again on Monday. And that's why the radio, that's why it's been a little funky around here, because I've been like, when you have a kidney or a cornea transplant, you have to lie flat on your back for at least 2 days straight.
9: Yeah, it's the air bubble thing.
4: The air bubble thing, yeah. That was the worst part of this. So, I mean, I'm just like, so today...
9: The thing is, thank you, Jesus. I mean, the science is available to fix this stuff.
4: Oh, my gosh. You know, I mean, like, so today, the eye they did in August is like, I can sort of see close up. I can't see far away good, so I'm going to have glasses when I get everything settled. But like my right eye, it's coming back. I can see my fingers in front of my face, but it's like a bounce dryer sheet is over your eye. It's really weird.
9: Yeah. So. It's okay. It should get better.
4: Well, thanks for all your words of encouragement and your phone calls. I appreciate that on a personal level, so thank you.
9: Well, you know, we miss you, Morning Man.
4: All righty.
9: I mean,
4: well,
9: Lenny's okay, but.
4: My wife says I never shut up. So anyway, there we go. All right, to the 70s, my friend. Here we go in the time capsule.
9: Oh,
10: hi, this is Bill Stevens with another time capsule quiz. Which month and year was it when Teamsters and Major League umpires were out on strike? Howard K. Smith quit ABC News. Jane Byrne was elected mayor of Chicago. On The Tonight Show, Johnny Carson's guest host turned out to be a little green.
11: My name is Kermit the Frog, and it's really a great honor for me to be here on The Tonight Show as a guest host. You see, what happened, they ran out of humans.
10: Fuzzy Zeller won a three-way playoff at the Masters. The Deer Hunter bagged Best Picture, and the best radio station in town was cranking out hits like these. Just

0: Okay, when did we first hear all this? The answer and a piece of the top song from the month and year are coming up.
1: That was a great year for music, Mary Beth.
2: Yeah, it was.
1: Well, all right, let me find... Okay, got to get to that screen. All right, the month was... Okay, my one eye, hold on here. Month was April. It was either 1977, 78, or 79. What do you think, my friend?
2: Well, let me think. Because I've moved 15 times. Let me think where I was. I would say 78.
3: April 1979.
4: Reunited. Hey.
0: Peaches and Her and Reunited. The top song of April 1979. This is Bill Stevens for TCapsule.com. Back soon with another time capsule.
1: Okay, Mary Beth. You get to try again another day, okay?
2: Yeah, see, that's fine. I was in college. That's why I remember this.
1: All righty. You have a great day. Thanks for calling.
2: Hey, keep healing.
1: All right. Appreciate it. Bye-bye now.
2: Bye.
1: Okay, who's coming up next half hour? How about Mackenzie and Denise from the Pulaski County Public Library? Let's get to that song right now. How about some Peaches and Herb? Reunited on Vinyl Gold Radio.

0: The Stark County Sheriff's Office recently announced it is putting together a call list of individuals who are interested in processing deer that deputies or Indiana Department of Natural Resources personnel may come across. Find out more details coming up at 8. 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I'm Becca Shepherd from the WKVI Information Center.
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2: From the Tri-County Weather Center, chance of showers or thunderstorms today. High of 71, 30% chance of rain, though. Cloudy tonight and 55. More rain on Thursday, 90% chance during the day, a high of 68. 80% chance at night and a low of 49. Friday, 40% chance of showers again and a high of 58. Friday night, 20% chance of rain again and a low of 38. For Saturday, sunny and 60. To see the extended forecast, visit our website, WKVI.com.
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2: And this is Denise from the Pulaski County Public Library.
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2: 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And if you want to do the Gale Courses, you should check out more of our digital services.
1: Yes, that's right. We have a lot of digital services at the Pulaski County Public Library.
2: Yes, exciting times. Talking about exciting times, we are also excited to talk about Book Club. It's my favorite Friday of the month. And we have been reading Whistler by Ann Patchett. And it's been another favorite. We've heard from several of our book readers, and they're telling us that we've done a good job this year picking out books, Mrs. Ledley.
1: I know. I tell you what, it's a lot of fun. So if you can join us for the book club on Friday, we're going to be meeting at 2:30 at the library. But if you can't make it at that point, you can come on the 20th to the VFW at 5:30. So there are lots of great opportunities to join us for book club.
2: Yes, it's our favorite time to hang out with our crew.
1: That's right. But that's not all that's happening on Friday, is it?
2: No. What else is happening?
1: Well, on Friday, we are also going to have a genealogy day, and come on in on October 16th and join us for some video presentations. The first one is going to be Unlocking Your Roots, Starting Your Genealogy Journey. And this is going to teach beginner research skills. It'll be held at 1:30 Eastern. And then at 3 p.m., we'll have a second one that's called Gen Z and Genealogy.
2: Oh.
1: That's kind of a tongue twister.
2: Yes, it is.
1: And we're going to explore how to engage younger generations into genealogy and the tools that you can use online.
2: That sounds so cool. I learned myself that my great-grandfather is his naturalization papers in our library. I did
1: wow.
2: not know that.
1: That's awesome. And we also know that Denise has a famous cousin, Rich.
2: Yes, we learned that through the radio.
1: That's right. That's right. 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

0: Come to the North Judson Wayne Township Public Library if you dare. Get ready for two nights of spooky fun at our haunted library. Join us Friday the 16th from 5 to 7 p.m. and Saturday the 17th from 10 a.m. to 12 p.m. and again from 5 to 7 p.m. Looking for a little less fright? Our 10 a.m. to noon time on Saturday is the less scary version, perfect for younger visitors and anyone who prefers their Halloween with a little less boo. Then the Halloween fun continues with Story Hour starting October 28th. Kids are invited to wear their costumes and trick-or-treat around the library while enjoying a spooktacular story time. So grab your costumes, bring your courage, and come see what's lurking in the library. The Haunted House is two nights only, Friday the 16th and Saturday the 17th. We'll see you if you dare.
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2: Volleyball sectionals came out of the Winamac Warriors, drew the Knox Redskins, and they will face off against each other in the opening round of sectionals tomorrow night at 6 p.m. Eastern, 5 p.m. Central. The South Central Lady Satellites will take on Career Academy after that match tomorrow night. The winner of that match will face the winner between Knox and Winamac. That match is scheduled for the 17th at 1 p.m. Eastern. Getting ready for our Week 9 matchup between the North Judson Sampere Blue Jays and the Pioneer Panthers. Myself, along with sports analyst Chris McGowan, will be going live this Friday at 7 Eastern, 6 Central. We will stop by North Judson practice tomorrow, so make sure to follow us on all of our social media sites to catch that interview with head coach Brett Lambert, as well as see pictures behind the scenes at practice. 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

0: What is your favorite Finger Hut treat? Is it the classic glazed chocolate cake, apple fritter, cinnamon roll? Well, at the North Judson location, listen to this, they now have iced lattes at the cafe. Stop in soon, Finger Hut Bakery, Knox, North Judson, and with a pickup location in Plymouth at the Coffee Lodge. Here's Ed Hasnerl with Talking of Many Things.
1: Let's talk history again, this time about a person named Rosa Parks. Let's go back to December the 1st, 1955, Montgomery, Alabama. Rosa Parks recalled after the incident in Montgomery, "I don't think any segregation law angered black people in Montgomery more than bus segregation." That's what sparked the Montgomery bus boycott. The two-thirds of the city bus riders who were African Americans were forced to endure humiliating rules, including a requirement that they sit in the back of the bus. Bus drivers, who carried guns, had police power to enforce the regulations. When a local NAACP official requested a change in one of the rules, he was told this: "Your folks started it. They do it because they want to." Now, Rosa Parks was secretary of the local chapter of the NAACP at the time. She had often been described as merely a seamstress who was too tired to move. That poignant version belies the college-educated Parks' long history as a knowledgeable, committed activist. It also ignores the stand she had taken 12 years earlier, back in 1943, when a bus driver told her to move to the back of the bus. She refused, and the driver forced her off the bus. After avoiding that driver for more than a decade, she found herself on his bus once again. This time she was prepared to see the confrontation through to its end. The boycott lasted more than a year. The bus company in Montgomery, Alabama, lost two-thirds of its income, caved in, went bankrupt. The action also brought national attention to its leader, Dr. Martin Luther King, Jr. In December 1956, the U.S. Supreme Court ruled that bus segregation is illegal. The bus driver who forced Parks off the bus back in 1943 and again in 1955, remained on his job as a bus driver until 1972, when he retired. Talking of many things, Montgomery, Alabama, back of the bus history today, I'm Ed Hasnerl.
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3: Fox News, I'm CJ Papa. President Trump delivers remarks today in Bullhead City, Arizona, then Kalispell, Montana, and last night,
4: yet another energized President Trump rally. Republican incumbent Senator Dan Sullivan is running for re-election. But there is another little-known Dan Sullivan who is running for senator as well. Republicans tell us it's a sham campaign meant to confuse voters on the ballot and steal Republican votes. That's a claim that second Dan Sullivan denies.
3: Fox's Matt Finn traveling with the president. Democratic Senate candidate Mary Peltola says Senator Dan J. Sullivan supports the war in Iran, which has caused inflation.
5: A very small price to pay.
3: That is President Trump on Fox News at night. Pope Leo continues his recovery from lung surgery at Rome's Gemelli Hospital in Tampa, evens its American League Championship Series, beating Cleveland. 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
7: A Meet the Candidates night was held at the Knox Community Center yesterday evening. The event began at 6 p.m. Central Time and was hosted by the leader, the City of Knox, the Chamber of Commerce, and WKVI. I'm Becca Shepherd from the WKVI Information Center.
8: Candidates were called up by position they were running for and invited to share an opening introduction and then to answer questions that were submitted prior to the event. The event was moderated by Stark County Chamber of Commerce President Jerry Garrado, who opened the event stating that this year's candidate event received nearly 170 questions. He stated that this amount of interest in local government is fantastic and that local officials have more influence on our day-to-day lives than bigger forms of government. A total of 27 candidates participated and either introduced themselves, answered questions, or did both during the four-hour event. Participants in the event included candidates for both Knox and Oregon Davis school boards, township trustees, township board, clerk of the circuit court, county auditor, county sheriff, county assessor, prosecuting attorney, county commissioner, county council, and state representatives. You can find the full write-up of the event online at WKVI, including a link to the live-streamed video. The Winnemac Town Council discussed offering an additional retirement savings option for town employees during its meeting on Monday night. The proposed program, which is called Hoosier Start, is a voluntary deferred compensation plan that would allow interested employees to contribute to additional retirement savings through payroll deductions. During the discussion, officials explained that the program would not cost the town any money, as participating employees would be responsible for associated fees. The program would be separate from employees' existing retirement benefits, and participation would be entirely voluntary. Council members expressed support for offering the program, noting that it could provide additional retirement savings opportunities for employees. Officials indicated that an ordinance would need to be prepared before the program could be formally adopted. The ordinance is expected to be available for consideration at the next council meeting. In the meantime, officials discussed informing town employees about the proposed option so they could decide whether they would be interested in participating. The Stark County Sheriff's Office recently announced that it is putting together a call list of individuals who might be interested in processing deer that deputies or Indiana Department of Natural Resources personnel may come across. Residents who are interested in being contacted when a deer becomes available are encouraged to complete an online survey. The survey requests basic contact information and asks participants to identify the areas they would be willing to travel to. Dispatch personnel will use the list to contact interested individuals as opportunities arise. Officials emphasize that completing the survey does not guarantee a deer will become available, but it will help connect the department with those who are interested in processing one. Interested can complete the survey online, a link to which can be found at WKVI.com.
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10: From the Tri-County Weather Center, chance of showers or thunderstorms today. High of 71, 30% chance of rain, though. Cloudy tonight and 55. More rain on Thursday, 90% chance during the day, a high of 68, 80% chance at night, and a low of 49. Friday, 40% chance of showers again, and a high of 58. Friday night, 20% chance of rain again, and a low of 38. For Saturday, sunny and 60. To see the extended forecast, visit our website, WKVI.com. 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
12: I am Laura Liske, Democratic candidate for State Representative for District 20. 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

0: 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In case you're not sure if your dog is overweight, here's a helpful PSA.
1: It's National Pet Obesity Day. 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
4: John Denver. Though his career as a solo artist was launched by his breakthrough hit, Thank God I'm a Country Boy, he started out as a writer for much of the folk music scene of the 1960s. In fact, he penned Leaving on a Jet Plane for Peter, Paul, and Mary, which topped the charts in 1969.
0: And here they are right now, Peter, Paul, and Mary on WKBI's Vinyl Gold.

0: Saturday Night Live had a new music video that featured a touching country song about a father on his daughter's wedding day. 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
2: And this is Denise from the Pulaski County Public Library.
1: We are so excited to share some events that are happening at the library this week. 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And those are instructor-led classes that are free of charge that you can take at your own home when it's convenient for you.
2: Yes, that's an exciting thing. And if you want to do the Gale Courses, you should check out more of our digital services.
1: Yes, that's right. We have a lot of digital services at the Pulaski County Public Library.
2: Yes, exciting times. Talking about exciting times, we are also excited to talk about Book Club. It's my favorite Friday of the month. And we have been reading Whistler by Ann Patchett. And it's been another favorite. We've heard from several of our book readers, and they're telling us that we've done a good job this year picking out books, Mrs. Ledley.
1: I know. I tell you what, it's a lot of fun. So if you can join us for the book club on Friday, we're going to be meeting at 2:30 at the library. But if you can't make it at that point, you can come on the 20th to the VFW at 5:30. So there are lots of great opportunities to join us for book club.
2: Yes, it's our favorite time to hang out with our crew.
1: That's right. But that's not all that's happening on Friday, is it?
2: No. What else is happening?
1: Well, on Friday, we are also going to have a genealogy day, and come on in on October 16th and join us for some video presentations. The first one is going to be Unlocking Your Roots, Starting Your Genealogy Journey. And this is going to teach beginner research skills. It'll be held at 1:30 Eastern. And then at 3 p.m., we'll have a second one that's called Gen Z and Genealogy.
2: Oh.
1: That's kind of a tongue twister.
2: Yes, it is.
1: And we're going to explore how to engage younger generations into genealogy and the tools that you can use online.
2: That sounds so cool. I learned myself that my great-grandfather is his naturalization papers in our library. I did not know that.
1: That's awesome. And we also know that Denise has a famous cousin, Rich.
2: Yes, we learned that through the radio.
1: That's right. That's right. So come on in the library. Let us help you with genealogy, or join us for the genealogy sessions we're going to have on Friday from 1:30 to 4.
2: Yep, we hope to see you there.
0: Thanks, Mackenzie and Cousin Denise. Yeah, from the Pulaski County Public Library, the biggest little library in the world.
3: The Winnemac Town Council voted 3-2 Monday night to establish a 20-mile-per-hour speed limit on town-controlled streets. More details coming up at noon. Also during your noon local news, the Stark County Sheriff's Office recently announced that it's putting together a call list of individuals who are interested in processing deer that deputies or Indiana Department of Natural Resources personnel may come across. More details, including how to get on the list, coming up at noon. I'm Becca Shepherd from the WKVI Information Center.
4: From the Tri-County Weather Center, chance of showers or thunderstorms today. High of 71, 30% chance of rain, though. Cloudy tonight and 55. More rain on Thursday, 90% chance during the day, a high of 68. 80% chance at night and a low of 49. Friday, 40% chance of showers again and a high of 58. Friday night, 20% chance of rain again and a low of 38. For Saturday, sunny and 60. To see the extended forecast, visit our website, WKVI.com.
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0: Hey, welcome to the 8 o'clock hour in the Central Time Zone. Big word of appreciation here personally to everybody out there that has reached out to me and giving me words of encouragement during my health struggles. Yeah, it's great that I can do work from home, because then I can do a little bit of work, lay down for a little bit, recover. But my most recent issue was my right eye cornea transplant. Yeah, that's scary, let me tell you. It failed the first time. He had to redo it on Monday. That meant 2 more days flat on my back again. Thanks to Lenny D for covering for me, and did a little bit of pre-recording ahead, so I tried to make radio normal here on local community radio. So big thanks personally to everybody that's reached out to give me words of encouragement, because I'm telling you, You don't know how much you appreciate your eyes till you don't have a functioning eye. I'm waiting for the right eye to come back. A few more days, the doctor says, and it should clear up. I'm hoping, because right now I'm looking out of one, and that eye's getting tired, and it's a transplant in and of itself. So, again, big thank you. Okay, local community radio on Wednesdays. Two things we do every Wednesday here. Three things. How about it? Mackenzie and Denise, the Pulaski County Public Library update. Lenny D, five-star in the Knox Mall, and Ed Hasner's talking of many things. So here's Lenny D right now with the five-star radio hot buys. Premier day, the new ad week.
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0: Come to the North Judson Wayne Township Public Library if you dare. 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Our 10 a.m. to noon time on Saturday is the less scary version, perfect for younger visitors and anyone who prefers their Halloween with a little less boo. Then the Halloween fun continues with Story Hour starting October 28th. Kids are invited to wear their costumes and trick-or-treat around the library while enjoying a spooktacular story time. So grab your costumes, bring your courage, and come see what's lurking in the library. The Haunted House is two nights only, Friday the 16th and Saturday the 17th. We'll see you if you dare.
1: A 26-year-old airplane passenger in California, Jay Barr, was arrested after sneaking through an access door at an airport, going onto the tarmac, and stealing an airport tug. 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
2: 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SkyWest 3492. 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
3: 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It was a security breach at the airport. Someone stole a tug.
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0: The owner of the Brooklyn shop Art of Play says Kelly Clarkson's fans have been harassing him and his employees. He calls it a reprehensible abuse of power on Kelly's part, and it's making life like hell for his staff. Here are some of Adams Rubin's other comments.
1: We are afraid for the safety of our shopkeepers. Kelly Clarkson has put us in danger. This is an insane misunderstanding. Nothing happened in this shop to justify her scolding our shopkeeper on the way out. If it is this intense to be merely mentioned by Kelly Clarkson, I can only imagine how intense it is to be Kelly Clarkson every single day. But things changed when she used her platform to attack us. When Kelly came in, the shop was crowded. We treated her like a normal person, but apparently that did not live up to her expectations.
0: Wow. How about that?
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6: Volleyball sectionals came out on the Winnemac Warriors drew the Knox Redskins, and they will face off against each other in the opening round of sectionals tomorrow night at 6 p.m. Eastern, 5 p.m. Central. The South Central Lady Satellites will take on Career Academy after that match tomorrow night. The winner of that match will face the winner between Knox and Winnemac. That match is scheduled for the 17th at 1 p.m. Eastern. Getting ready for our Week 9 matchup between the North Judson Sampere Blue Jays and the Pioneer Panthers. Myself, along with sports analyst Chris McGowan, will be going live this Friday at 7 Eastern, 6 Central. We will stop by North Judson practice tomorrow, so make sure to follow us on all of our social media sites to catch that interview with head coach Brett Lambert, as well as see pictures behind the scenes at practice. 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
0: What is your favorite Finger Hut treat? 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Here's Ed Hasnerl with Talking of Many Things.
9: Let's talk history again, this time about a person named Rosa Parks. Let's go back to December the 1st, 1955, Montgomery, Alabama. Rosa Parks recalled after the incident in Montgomery, "I don't think any segregation law angered black people in Montgomery more than bus segregation." That's what sparked the Montgomery bus boycott. The 2/3 of the city bus riders who were African Americans were forced to endure humiliating rules including a requirement that they sit in the back of the bus. Bus drivers, who carried guns, had police power to enforce the regulations. When a local NAACP official requested a change in one of the rules, he was told this: "Your folks started it. They do it because they want to." Now, Rosa Parks was secretary of the local chapter of the NAACP at the time. She had often been described as merely a seamstress who was too tired to move. That poignant version belies the college-educated Parks' long history as a knowledgeable, committed activist. It also ignores the stand she had taken 12 years earlier, back in 1943, when a bus driver told her to move to the back of the bus. She refused, and the driver forced her off the bus. After avoiding that driver for more than a decade, she found herself on his bus once again. This time she was prepared to see the confrontation through to its end. The boycott lasted more than a year. The bus company in Montgomery, Alabama, lost two-thirds of its income, caved in, went bankrupt. The action also brought national attention to its leader, Dr. Martin Luther King, Jr. In December 1956, the U.S. Supreme Court ruled that bus segregation is illegal. The bus driver who forced Parks off the bus back in 1943 and again in 1955 remained on his job as a bus driver until 1972, when he retired. Talking of many things, Montgomery, Alabama, back of the bus history today, I'm Ed Hasnerl.
10: Everything isn't cooler now. Some things were more fun when I was little. Halloween used to be more fun. Halloween's sad now. Kids trick-or-treat in the middle of the afternoon. They only go to the houses of people that they already know. Ooh, that's spooky. When I was little, we had to face fear and earn our candy. My parents would drive me somewhere in the middle of the night, drop me off alone, make me trick-or-treat my way back to the house. I didn't know where I was, and I couldn't see out of my mask. I had to say, "Trick-or-treat, do you know which way I live?" They'd always put me in the same homemade costume, an all-black costume with no reflectors. I don't want to be a ninja again. Tommy, remember, ninjas are quiet. And they walk in the middle of the street. If you're lucky enough to make it home, what'd you have to do back then? Dump all your candy out on the floor. Spread it out. If anything was unwrapped or tampered with, you had to eat that right away. Because it could go bad.
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12: Fox News, I'm CJ Papa. President Trump delivers a new warning to Iran during his rally in Alaska.
13: The president said, "We're going to do a number on Iran," but declined to go into detail about what that means. He also spoke about the Strait of Hormuz and the ongoing U.S. naval blockade. Reuters reports that Iran is using new tactics to target vessels in the strait. The IRGC is reportedly using unarmed spotters to increase the accuracy of their attacks.
12: Fox's Trey Yinks in Tel Aviv. President Trump went with Scylla to support the incumbent Senator Dan S. Sullivan, not Democrat Mary Peltola, or the other Republican, Dan J. Sullivan.
14: They put him up to get a little confused, and actually, by mistake, he got 2.4%. That's a lot. That's too much. That could be the difference.
12: Today, the president heads from Las Vegas to Bullhead City, Arizona, then to Kalispell, Montana, for a pair of rallies. America's listening to Fox News.
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17: From the Tri-County Weather Center, chance of showers or thunderstorms today. High of 71, 30% chance of rain, though. Cloudy tonight and 55. More rain on Thursday, 90% chance during the day, a high of 68. 80% chance at night and a low of 49. Friday, 40% chance of showers again and a high of 58. Friday night, 20% chance of rain again and a low of 38. For Saturday, sunny and 60. To see the extended forecast, visit our website, WKVI.com.
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0: Hey, welcome to Wednesday. 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Alrighty, it's Wednesday. 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It's the Radio Hot Buys. 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

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It's mashup.

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0: A 26-year-old airplane passenger in California, Jay Barr, was arrested after sneaking through an access door at an airport, going onto the tarmac, and stealing an airport tug. He finally crashed it. Here's the radio audio along with travelers talking about what happened.
1: Hey, Ground. SkyWest 3492. 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
2: Looks like someone stole a tug. 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
0: Jay Barr has also tried stealing a lavatory servicing truck.
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0: I worked at Guitar Center for a few years. Actually got hired 4 times. The last time the manager wanted me hired, she had to go to corporate and get a release to let me be hired for the 4th time to work for them for Christmas. I guess playing those Christmas carols on keyboards helps sell keyboards.
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1: We have six clinics now in Winnemac, Francisville, and Monterey, and Pulaski County. We've

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1: So someone may be out there that says, you know, hey, things aren't like they used to be when I was young. Maybe it's time that I get some attention done. 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I mean, it's no better time to start.
0: That's right. You know, Father Time's undefeated. 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

0: I'm looking forward to Halloween. Man, I love it because I'm big now and I can beat up kids and get their candy. What? Because when I was small, I almost died trick-or-treating. I almost died trick-or-treating because I had asthma. And you know, your parents buy you that cheap mask? The cheap plastic one? You can barely breathe in it? And that band in the back of your head making you bleed through your skull? And you know they can't hear you saying trick-or-treat. And how much air did they give us in the mask, that little slot? And you stick your tongue down. And then you would cut your tongue because that was razor sharp. And they say it's that razors and the apples. No, it's your mask!
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2: Fox News, I'm CJ Papa. President Trump delivers a new warning to Iran during his rally in Alaska.
3: The president said, we're going to do a number on Iran, but declined to go into detail about what that means. He also spoke about the Strait of Hormuz and the ongoing U.S. naval blockade. Reuters reports that Iran is using new tactics to target vessels in the strait. The IRGC is reportedly using unarmed spotters to increase the accuracy of their attacks.
2: Fox's Trey Yinks in Tel Aviv. President Trump went with Scylla to support the incumbent Senator Dan S. Sullivan, not Democrat Mary Peltola, or the other Republican, Dan J. Sullivan.
4: They put him up to get a little confused, and actually, by mistake, he got 2.4%. That's a lot. That's too much. That could be the difference.
2: Today, the president heads from Las Vegas to Bullhead City, Arizona, then to Kalispell, Montana, for a pair of rallies. America's listening to Fox News.
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7: From the Tri-County Weather Center, chance of showers or thunderstorms today. High of 71, 30% chance of rain, though. Cloudy tonight and 55. More rain on Thursday, 90% chance during the day, a high of 68. 80% chance at night and a low of 49. Friday, 40% chance of showers again and a high of 58. Friday night, 20% chance of rain again and a low of 38. For Saturday, sunny and 60. To see the extended forecast, visit our website, WKVI.com. 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

0: on the community calendar, reminder, it is pumpkin train ride season at the Hoosier Valley Railroad Museum in North Judson. Enjoy a great train ride ending with a trip to the pumpkin patch. All the ticket information is on WKVI's community calendar. And this Friday, the Discover America bike tour is coming to our area. It's going to be arriving late Thursday night, but they will be leaving out of North Judson along the trail there, celebrating America's 250, of course. They're headed on about an 80-mile ride. Residents are welcome to be along the bike trail in North Judson from any point there and greet the trail riders. Local students have made some signs of encouragement, posters, and it's a national event hitting Stark County. So check that out on WKVI's community calendar. If you want to ride, there's a link to get your permission slip and all that registered. New item to hit WKVI's community calendar today, Born in a Barn, yeah, on US 35. They're having their 21st year anniversary Bean Blast. It's Customer Appreciation Day and accepting donations for Special Olympics in Marshall and Stark County. 20% off store-wide sale as well. It's free. They've got antiques. They've got old stuff, new stuff, costume jewelry, collectibles, candles, jams, jellies, and don't forget some downright ugly stuff, too, at Born in the Barn. It's their Saturday 21st anniversary Bean Blast. Yeah, stop in for beans and cornbread, all free. Jerry and Vicki Cooley invite you in to Born in a Barn. Then, this coming Sunday, it is time for the Street Freaks Car Show event, Car, Bike, and Tractor Show. That's the one that was rescheduled from earlier this year. And it's going to be held this coming Saturday, starting at 9 a.m., going on until 2, with judging at 11. It's, of course, in the San Pierre Town Park. Music, beer garden, food trucks, coal hoard tournament, and raffles, and 50-50 and more. All the information is on WKVI's community calendar. Then, the bike event. Yeah, there's going to be a bike celebration in honor of America's 250. Got more information coming up on that later in the week. So stay tuned to the community calendar here on 99.3. That is the community calendar brought to us by the Papa. It is Papa Farm Pizza. It is pizza worth driving for, 772-5888. They are open Tuesday through Saturday at 3 p.m.
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0: 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Ooh, you got to get in. 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I'm working on my cornbread recipe. You heard Kafana and me talking about that recently. I'm trying to get it down, Mom. I'm trying to get it down, but I just can't. But you can celebrate Born in a Barn's 21st year anniversary sale with their free beans and cornbread on Saturday. Also, check out the poster for the big car, bike, and tractor show. Yes, it is a Street Freaks car show event scheduled for the 18th, this coming weekend on Sunday, 9 a.m. to 2 p.m., judging at 11. It's, of course, at the San Pierre Town Park. Music, beer garden, food trucks, cornhole tournament, raffles, 50-50, and more. For information, reach out to Joanne Bailey at 219-205-2740. That's 219-205-2740. All the information on WKVI's community calendar. And in celebration of America's 250 year, there's a Discover Bike Tour. Yeah, Discover America Bike Tour coming to our area. It'll leave out again on Friday from North Judson area to Denver, Indiana. That's about 80 miles away, very small dot on the map. You can still be a part of that tour. Check out WKVI's community calendar and click the link to register if you want to ride. Or you can just show up along the trail on Friday and give everybody encouragement. Students have made posters and whatnot, so it's a fun part of national event in our area. Hoosier Valley Railroad Museum train ride season is in full swing. Do not miss the couple weeks we have left for the pumpkin train rides. All the information on the calendar. Enjoy Northwest Indiana's beautiful countryside and a stop at the pumpkin patch. It's all on the calendar. 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It's pizza worth driving for. 772-5888. They're open Tuesday through Saturday at 3 p.m. It's Matt Bailey for Baileytown Burgers. Baileytown Burgers, which incidentally, in the leader in WKVI's poll, voted number one. Congratulations, man.
1: Thank you. That is an honor, to say the least. You know, to be voted number one burger by our customers and the Kankakee Valley community means a lot to us, Rich. Very proud of that accomplishment. Obviously, when we started Baileytown Burgers, our ultimate goal was to have the best burger. And we worked hard at that, and the teams worked hard at that. And so it's quite the honor to be able to accomplish that, only be open for a year and a half. It's a great honor.
0: A new French fry offering on the menu.
1: Again, everyone loves our big Sidewinder fries. They're still here, but we pretty much have the best of both worlds in the world of fries now. With our shoestring fry, it's that thin, crispy, and salted to perfection. Mm. So you have the choice. You have the choice of the shoestring. You got to try those, but you still have the choice of our Sidewinder fry.
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2: I'm born and raised in LaPorte, so yeah, small towns are who I am. 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
2: 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And then Marla actually sold a yellow Grand Sport Corvette that we had with the big black spoiler. 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The new 6.7 liter engine is crazy and it sounds better than ever.
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1: Today's show is brought to you by Fun Size Candy Bars. 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
0: Guess you gotta get a trip scheduled to Bailey's. 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
1: Fox News, I'm CJ Papapote. Leo is walking and eating. Doctors say his post-operative tests are normal after yesterday's lung cancer surgery. Inflation up. The consumer price index for the year ending in September rising 3.7%. Core CPI for the year rising 2.6%.
2: The Federal Reserve is not going to like this number. It's not going to move them off. Looking at the debate of a rate hike. Now, we might not see a rate hike in this next meeting, but the debate is still going to be there.
1: Fox's Edward Lawrence, President Trump in rural Arizona.
3: He's going to be able to connect with voters in three different states. Yes, Arizona, but also Nevada and California. And this is all part of a broader White House strategy. The president's campaign team is spending time, money, and resources in smaller communities trying to bring out support the people that have been with the president now for several years.
1: That is Fox's Mark Meredith in Bullhead City, Arizona. 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
8: From the Tri-County Weather Center, chance of showers or thunderstorms today. High of 71, 30% chance of rain, though. Cloudy tonight and 55. More rain on Thursday, 90% chance during the day, a high of 68. 80% chance at night and a low of 49. Friday, 40% chance of showers again and a high of 58. Friday night, 20% chance of rain again and a low of 38. For Saturday, sunny and 60. To see the extended forecast, visit our website, WKVI.com. 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
1: Hey, this is Mackenzie from the Pulaski County Public Library.
2: And this is Denise from the Pulaski County Public Library.
1: We are so excited to share some events that are happening at the library this week. Gale Courses, our online learning platform, is getting ready to start up classes. And those are instructor-led classes that are free of charge that you can take at your own home when it's convenient for you.
2: Yes, that's an exciting thing. And if you want to do the Gale Courses, you should check out more of our digital services.
1: Yes, that's right. We have a lot of digital services at the Pulaski County Public Library.
2: Yes, exciting times. Talking about exciting times, we are also excited to talk about Book Club. It's my favorite Friday of the month. And we have been reading Whistler by Ann Patchett. And it's been another favorite. We've heard from several of our book readers, and they're telling us that we've done a good job this year picking out books, Mrs. Ledley.
1: I know. I tell you what, it's a lot of fun. So if you can join us for the book club on Friday, we're going to be meeting at 2:30 at the library. But if you can't make it at that point, you can come on the 20th to the VFW at 5:30. So there are lots of great opportunities to join us for book club.
2: Yes, it's our favorite time to hang out with our crew.
1: That's right. But that's not all that's happening on Friday, is it?
2: No. What else is happening?
1: Well, on Friday, we are also going to have a genealogy day, and come on in on October 16th and join us for some video presentations. The first one is going to be Unlocking Your Roots, Starting Your Genealogy Journey, and this is going to teach beginner research skills. It'll be held at 1:30 Eastern. And then at 3 p.m., we'll have a second one that's called Gen Z and Genealogy.
2: Oh.
1: That's kind of a tongue twister.
2: Yes, it is.
1: And we're going to explore how to engage younger generations into genealogy and the tools that you can use online.
2: That sounds so cool. I learned myself that my great-grandfather is his naturalization papers in our library. I did
1: wow.
2: not know that.
1: That's awesome. And we also know that Denise has a famous cousin, Rich.
2: Yes, we learned that through the radio.
1: That's right. That's right. So come on in the library. Let us help you with genealogy, or join us for the genealogy sessions we're going to have on Friday from 1:30 to 4.
2: Yep, we hope to see you there.
0: Thanks, Mackenzie and Cousin Denise. Yeah, from the Pulaski County Public Library, the biggest little library in the world.
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1: We have a lot of our in-stock Pet Premier carpet on sale. 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
0: That's a great price.
1: Yes, it is. Yes, and good carpet.
0: Very Pet Premier?
1: Good. Pet Premier carpets, yes.
0: That means it is Mohawk's signature product that helps with your pet stains, right?
1: Pets, children, whatever happens.
0: And we talked a lot about my kids staining our basement rug. Mm-hmm. Maybe I should have had Mohawk Pet Premier down.
1: That would have been good.
0: Okay. Anything else this month? Any leftover stuff from summer that we need to push?
1: We have quite a bit of in-stock plank to the laminate and the vinyl flooring, the snap together. Okay. And that's on sale also.
0: And everybody knows how to find Binkley's Flooring Warehouse.
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0: My name is Mary Lynn Ritchie, and I'm running for the California Township seat on the Knox School Board. My goal is to have a unified board who can work together to make the right decisions for all students, teachers, and staff of our school corporation. In order to make the right decisions, a board must work together to act in the best interest of the many, not the few. Personal agendas cannot take precedence. Remember, nothing changes unless change happens. So let me be the much-needed change to the Knox Community School Board. Please vote for me, Mary Lynn Ritchie. Thank you. Paid for by the committee to elect Mary Lynn Ritchie to the Knox School Board.
1: Hey, big thank you to the Jane family and everyone there, loyal employees that have been with them for years. 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

0: Museum and Community Calendar. Reminder, it is Pumpkin Train Ride season at the Hoosier Valley Railroad Museum in North Judson. Enjoy a great train ride ending with a trip to the Pumpkin Patch. All the ticket information is on WKVI's Community Calendar. And this Friday, the Discover America Bike Tour is coming to our area. It's going to be arriving late Thursday night, but they will be leaving out of North Judson along the trail there, celebrating America's 250, of course. They're headed on about an 80-mile ride. Residents are welcome to be along the bike trail in North Judson from any point there and greet the trail riders. Local students have made some signs of encouragement, posters, and it's a national event hitting Stark County. So check that out on WKVI's community calendar. And if you want to ride, there's a link to get your permission slip and all that registered. New item to hit WKVI's community calendar today, Born in a Barn, yeah, on US 35. They're having their 21st year anniversary Bean Blast. It's Customer Appreciation Day and accepting donations for Special Olympics in Marshall and Stark County. 20% off store-wide sale as well. It's free. They've got antiques. They've got old stuff, new stuff. Costume jewelry, collectibles, candles, jams, jellies, and don't forget some downright ugly stuff too at Born in the Barn. It's their Saturday 21st anniversary Bean Blast. Yeah, stop in for beans and cornbread, all free. Jerry and Vicki Cooley invite you in to Born in a Barn. Then, this coming Sunday, it is time for the Street Freaks Car Show event, Car, Bike, and Tractor Show. That's the one that was rescheduled from earlier this year. And it's going to be held this coming Saturday, starting at 9 a.m., going on until 2, with judging at 11. It's, of course, in the San Pierre Town Park. Music, beer garden, food trucks, coal hoard tournament, and raffles, and 50-50 and more. All the information is on WKVI's community calendar. Then the bike event. Yeah, there's going to be a bike celebration in honor of America's 250. Got more information coming up on that later in the week. So stay tuned to the community calendar here on 99.3. That is the community calendar brought to us by the Papa. It is Papa Farm Pizza. It is pizza worth driving for, 772-5888. They are open Tuesday through Saturday at 3 p.m.
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1: Fox News, I'm CJ Papapoe. Leo is walking and eating. Doctors say his post-operative tests are normal after yesterday's lung cancer surgery. Inflation up. The consumer price index for the year ending in September rising 3.7%. Core CPI for the year rising 2.6%.
2: The Federal Reserve is not going to like this number. It's not going to move them off. Looking at the debate of a rate hike. Now, we might not see a rate hike in this next meeting, but the debate is still going to be there.
1: Fox's Edward Lawrence, President Trump in rural Arizona.
3: He's going to be able to connect with voters in three different states. Yes, Arizona, but also Nevada and California. And this is all part of a broader White House strategy. The president's campaign team is spending time, money, and resources in smaller communities trying to bring out support the people that have been with the president now for several years.
1: That is Fox's Mark Meredith in Bullhead City, Arizona. 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
5: The Winnemac Town Council voted 3-2 Monday night to establish a 20-mile-per-hour speed limit on town-controlled streets.
6: I'm Becca Shepherd for Stark County Family Dentistry from the WKVI Information Center.
5: The decision came during a discussion about installing additional speed limit signs along Riverside Drive. One council member suggested establishing a uniform 20-mile-per-hour speed limit throughout the town, citing safety concerns for residents and children, as well as making speed limits easier for police to enforce. The new speed limit will apply to streets under the town's jurisdiction, excluding state-controlled roads such as Highway 35. Following the vote, council members discussed determining how many additional speed limit signs would be needed. Officials also noted that some existing signs could be reused. The council did not specify when the new speed limit would take effect. The Stark County Sheriff's Office recently announced that it is putting together a call list of individuals who might be interested in processing deer that deputies or Indiana Department of Natural Resources personnel may come across. Residents who are interested in being contacted when a deer becomes available are encouraged to complete an online survey. The survey requests basic contact information and asks participants to identify the areas they would be willing to travel to. Dispatch personnel will use the list to contact interested individuals as opportunities arise. Officials emphasize that completing the survey does not guarantee a deer will become available, but it will help connect the department with those who are interested in processing one. Interested can complete the survey online, a link to which can be found at WKVI.com. The Winnemac Town Council discussed offering an additional retirement savings option for town employees during its meeting on Monday night. The proposed program, which is called Hoosier Start, is a voluntary deferred compensation plan that would allow interested employees to contribute to additional retirement savings through payroll deductions. During the discussion, officials explained that the program would not cost the town any money, as participating employees would be responsible for associated fees. The program would be separate from employees' existing retirement benefits, and participation would be entirely voluntary. Council members expressed support for offering the program, noting that it could provide additional retirement savings opportunities for employees. Officials indicated that an ordinance would need to be prepared before the program could be formally adopted. The ordinance is expected to be available for consideration at the next council meeting. In the meantime, officials discussed informing town employees about the proposed option so they could decide whether they would be interested in participating. Pulaski County residents are invited to provide input on the county's 2027 comprehensive plan during a series of upcoming public workshops. Three workshops are scheduled at locations throughout the county this month, giving residents multiple opportunities to participate in the planning process. The first workshop will be held Tuesday, October 20th, from 6 p.m. to 8 p.m. Eastern Time at the West Central Middle and High School Cafeteria, located at 1852 South US 421 in Francisville. A second workshop is scheduled for Wednesday, October 28th from 3 to 5 p.m. Eastern Time to be held in Meeting Room 201 at the Pulaski County Courthouse, which is located at 112 East Main Street in Winnemac. The final workshop will also be held Wednesday, October 28th, and will be from 6 to 8 p.m. at the Monterey Tippecanoe Township Public Library, located at 6260 East Main Street in Monterey. Residents can also learn more about the comprehensive plan and participate online by visiting planpulaski.com.
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5: Turning now to funeral arrangements. 45-year-old Patricia Lynn Bryant Korzeniowski of Winnemac passed away October 11th. Cremation will take place at Frayne Crematory in Winnemac. Memorial contributions may be made to the family care of Richard Korzeniowski. Arrangements have been entrusted to Frayne Mortuary in Winnemac for 45-year-old Patricia Lynn Bryant Korzeniowski of Winnemac. 78-year-old Thomas Daniel Tom Neff of Winnemac passed away. There will be a graveside service held at 9 a.m. Eastern Time tomorrow, Thursday, October 15th, at Winnemac Cemetery, Bridegroom Edition in Winnemac. Family and friends are encouraged to wear golf attire, patriotic clothing, and/or cowboy boots to Tom's service. Memorial contributions may be made to Community Wellness Center of Winnemac. Arrangements have been entrusted to Frayne Mortuary in Winnemac for 78-year-old Thomas Daniel Tom Neff of Winnemac. 83-year-old George Raymond Vandera Sr. passed away October 11th. Visitation will take place from 11 a.m. to 2 p.m. Eastern Time this Friday, October 16th at Frayne Mortuary in Winnemac. Funeral services will be held at 2 p.m. Eastern Time at the funeral home. In lieu of flowers, memorial contributions may be made to the Liberty Baptist Church in Rochester. Please add "in memory of George Vandera" in the memo line. All monies will go towards missions, and donation envelopes will be available at the funeral home. That's in memory of 83-year-old George Raymond Vandera Sr. John Clark Williams II passed away September 2nd. There will be a celebration of life held this Saturday, October 17th at 1 p.m. at his home at 112 North 800 East in Knox. Family and friends are welcomed and encouraged to attend and share their favorite stories and memories. Arrangements have been entrusted to M.C. Smith Funeral Home in Knox in memory of John Clark Williams II. 65-year-old Jeffrey L. Jeff Thomas of Bass Lake passed away October 5th. Graveside services will be held at 11 a.m. Eastern Time this Saturday, October 17th, at St. Anne's Cemetery in Monterey. A celebration of life will take place at Monterey Event Center, the Old Monterey School, from noon to 2 p.m. Eastern Time, also on Saturday. In lieu of flowers and gifts, memorial contributions may be made to St. Anne's Cemetery in Monterey. Arrangements have been entrusted to Frayne Mortuary in Winnemac in memory of 65-year-old Jeffrey L. Jeff Thomas of Bass Lake. Remember, you can find complete obituary information online at WKVI.com.
9: From the Tri-County Weather Center, chance of showers or thunderstorms today. High of 71, 30% chance of rain, though. Cloudy tonight and 55. More rain on Thursday, 90% chance during the day, a high of 68, 80% chance at night, and a low of 49. Friday, 40% chance of showers again, and a high of 58. Friday night, 20% chance of rain again, and a low of 38. For Saturday, sunny and 60. To see the extended forecast, visit our website, WKVI.com. 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
10: 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The grain markets are under pressure this midday from harvest season selling and from USDA's larger-than-expected U.S. corn and soybean production estimates. December corn down 3 3/4 at 479, March 4 cents lower, 492.5. November soybeans dropping 7.5 to 1276.25. January beans 8.5 lower, 1291.5. And December wheat down 5.25 to 664. December live cattle 22 cents lower at 226.15. And December lean hogs falling $1.42 this midday to 66.60. I'm CJ Miller, Hoosier Ag Today, Indiana's farm network for 20 years.
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11: 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Currently paying a 20-cent negative basis versus the November futures for soybeans delivered through the rest of the fall. Call with questions 574-566-2113. Take a look at the markets here so far today. We've been leaking lower pretty much all day long. It's been a slow progression to the negative side since we opened up on day trade. Beans are trading down anywhere from 7 to 9 cents now. Corn down 2 to 4. Wheat markets are down 4 to 6, 7 cents in spots. We're just not seeing much out here on the exciting side. Now, there was a flash soy sale to China that was talked about this morning. The corn market in Europe is moving to new highs yet again. We talked about that yesterday due to drought. They're expected to bump their buying from the U.S., but it's just not a big news story to get anybody excited beyond this. Rain settling in here for the next few days as well in northern Indiana. I'm Ryan Martin.
12: Good morning. I'm Eric Pfeiffer with the Hoosier Ag Today Wednesday Farm Market Preview. I'm joined by Arlen Suderman, Chief Commodities Economist at StoneX. And Arlen, yesterday we saw a midday turnaround to the downside. What do you suppose that was all about, and what are we looking for today?
13: Yeah, it's kind of the algos trading this market up and down, trying to make sense out of things. It is harvest time. That means seasonal pressure. A lot of the funds follow the seasonals. But at the same time, we're having still more escalation into Black Sea. And at times on Tuesday, that provided us some support. Perhaps it will today again. Headlines can drive it. But at this point, it seems like this is a market that's trying to test to see if it can hold the consolidation after last week's big sell-off following USDA. I think how we finish this week is going to be critical to determine whether we're putting in a near-term low or whether we're going to seek lower levels in this market.
12: 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I'm Eric Pfeiffer, Hoosier Ag Today, Indiana's Farm Network for two decades.

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1: Volleyball sectionals came out on the Winamac Warriors drew the Knox Redskins, and they will face off against each other in the opening round of sectionals tomorrow night at 6 p.m. Eastern, 5 p.m. Central. The South Central Lady Satellites will take on Career Academy after that match tomorrow night. The winner of that match will face the winner between Knox and Winamac. That match is scheduled for the 17th at 1 p.m. Eastern. Getting ready for our Week 9 matchup between the North Judson Sampair Blue Jays and the Pioneer Panthers. Myself, along with sports analyst Chris McGowan, will be going live this Friday at 7 Eastern, 6 Central. We will stop by North Judson practice tomorrow, so make sure to follow us on all of our social media sites to catch that interview with head coach Brett Lambert, as well as see pictures behind the scenes at practice. 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That's your sports check. I'm Mitch Columbia. 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
1: News. I'm Tom Graham. President Trump traveling to Arizona and Montana today as the November midterms near. He's attempting to boost several Republican candidates, making his first stop in Bullhead City, Arizona.
2: When the president arrives in rural Arizona, he's going to be able to connect with voters in three different states. Yes, Arizona, but also Nevada and California. This is all part of a broader White House strategy. The president's campaign team is spending time, money, and resources in smaller communities trying to bring out support.
1: Fox's Mark Meredith last night. The president held a rally in Wasilla, Alaska. Social Security recipients will be getting a raise next year.
3: Benefits will be going up next year for those on Social Security. The Social Security Administration says benefits are rising 3.6% in January 2027.
1: Fox's Jenny Casola, America's listening to Fox News.
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6: From the Tri-County Weather Center, chance of showers or thunderstorms today. High of 71, 30% chance of rain, though. Cloudy tonight and 55. More rain on Thursday, 90% chance during the day, a high of 68. 80% chance at night and a low of 49. Friday, 40% chance of showers again and a high of 58. Friday night, 20% chance of rain again and a low of 38. For Saturday, sunny and 60. To see the extended forecast, visit our website, WKVI.com.

0: I am Laura Liske, Democratic candidate for State Representative for District 20. I am a candidate because I believe in a future where families are not crushed by rising cost. I will fight for affordability for all of our essential needs and support tax breaks for homeowners. I support fair voting practices, environmental safeguards, and transparency with developments. This election is about our future. I will fight for you. I am Laura Liske, and I would appreciate your vote.
1: Paid for by the committee to elect Laura Liske State Representative.
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2: 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Also, check out the poster for the big car, bike, and tractor show. Yes, it is a Street Freaks car show event scheduled for the 18th, this coming weekend on Sunday, 9 a.m. to 2 p.m., judging at 11. It's, of course, at the San Pierre Town Park. Music, beer garden, food trucks, cornhole tournament, raffles, 50-50, and more. For information, reach out to Joanne Bailey at 219-205-2740. That's 219-205-2740. All the information on WKVI's community calendar. And in celebration of America's 250 year, there's a Discover Bike Tour. Yeah, Discover America Bike Tour coming to our area. It'll leave out again on Friday from North Judson area to Denver, Indiana. That's about 80 miles away, very small dot on the map. You can still be a part of that tour. Check out WKVI's community calendar and click the link to register if you want to ride. Or you can just show up along the trail on Friday and give everybody encouragement. Students have made posters and whatnot, so it's a fun part of national event in our area. Hoosier Valley Railroad Museum train ride season is in full swing. Do not miss the couple weeks we have left for the pumpkin train rides. All the information on the calendar. Enjoy Northwest Indiana's beautiful countryside and a stop at the pumpkin patch. It's all on the calendar. 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It's pizza worth driving for. 772-5888. They're open Tuesday through Saturday at 3 p.m.

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1: It's Matt Bailey for Baileytown Burgers. Baileytown Burgers, which incidentally, in the leader in WKVI's poll, voted number one. Congratulations, man.
2: Thank you. 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You know, to be voted number one burger by our customers and the Kankakee Valley community means a lot to us, Rich. 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And we worked hard at that, and the teams worked hard at that. And, so it's quite the honor to be able to accomplish that, only be open for a year and a half. It's a great honor.
1: A new French fry offering on the menu.
2: Again, everyone loves our big Sidewinder fries. They're still here, but we pretty much have the best of both worlds in the world of fries now. With our shoestring fry, it's that thin, crispy, and salted to perfection. 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You have the choice of the shoestring. You got to try those, but you still have the choice of our Sidewinder fry.
1: For all the greatness, visit Baileytown Burgers inside Bailey's Discount. Hey, on the community calendar, reminder, it is pumpkin train ride season at the Hoosier Valley Railroad Museum in North Judson. Enjoy a great train ride ending with a trip to the pumpkin patch. All the ticket information is on WKVI's

0: Community calendar. And this Friday, the Discover America bike tour is coming to our area. It's going to be arriving late Thursday night, but they will be leaving out of North Judson along the trail there, celebrating America's 250, of course. They're headed on about an 80-mile ride. Residents are welcome to be along the bike trail in North Judson from any point there and greet the trail riders. Local students have made some signs of encouragement, posters, and it's a national event hitting Stark County. So check that out on WKBI's community calendar. If you want to ride, there's a link to get your permission slip and all that registered. New item to hit WKVI's community calendar today, Born in a Barn, yeah, on US 35. They're having their 21st year anniversary Bean Blast. It's Customer Appreciation Day and accepting donations for Special Olympics in Marshall and Stark County. 20% off store-wide sale as well. It's free. They've got antiques. They've got old stuff, new stuff, costume jewelry, collectibles, candles, jams, jellies, and don't forget, some downright ugly stuff, too, at Born in the Barn. It's their Saturday 21st anniversary Bean Blast. Yeah, stop in for beans and cornbread, all free. Jerry and Vicki Cooley invite you in to Born in a Barn. Then, this coming Sunday, it is time for the Street Freaks Car Show event, Car, Bike, and Tractor Show. That's the one that was rescheduled from earlier this year. This coming Sunday, starting at 9 a.m., going on until 2, with judging at 11. It's, of course, in the San Pierre Town Park. Music, beer garden, food trucks, coal hoard tournament, and raffles, and 50-50 and more. All the information is on WKVI's community calendar. Then the bike event. Yeah, there's going to be a bike celebration in honor of America's 250. Got more information coming up on that later in the week. So stay tuned to the community calendar here on 99.3. That is the community calendar brought to us by the Papa. It is Papa Farm Pizza. It is pizza worth driving for. 772-5888. They're open Tuesday through Saturday at 3 p.m.
1: My name is Kathy Thompson. I'm running as an independent for Pulaski County Commissioner. 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I promise to put Pulaski County first. I believe property rights matter, and I pledge to invest our money wisely. If you vote straight ticket, you'll miss me. I'm running as an independent. I ask that you choose your candidates one at a time. That's how we move Pulaski County forward. This ad is paid for by the committee to elect Kathy Thompson.

0: Our community hospital, Pulaski Memorial Hospital. CEO Steve Jarosinski is here talking about the hospital's mission, quality care closer to home, and how the team works to fulfill that mission.
1: As a critical access smaller hospital, there are certain things that we can do and do very well, and that's our goal. 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Our providers, I think they've all chosen to work in rural communities, which I think is, in and of itself is unique. And so couldn't be happier with the quality of providers that we have, the number of providers that we have, and just the way that they go about their business and really do treat their patients like family.
0: Pulaski Memorial Hospital, quality care closer to home.

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1: Fox News, I'm Tom Graham. President Trump continues his campaign blitz as the November midterms draw near. He's holding events today in Arizona and Montana after a stop last night in Alaska. Fox's Aisha Hosni.
2: There are plenty of candidates out there that do want the president's help. Last night, Trump stepped for Alaska Senator Dan Sullivan, who faces Democrat challenger Mary Peltola in what is essentially now a toss-up race. The president confident in his ability to rally voters.
1: Many Democrats feeling confident they could retake the majority in the House and Senate. A civil suit against a popular social media influencer has now been dropped.
3: 20-year-old Braden Peters, known as Clavicular, was charged in September with rape, drugging someone for sexual intercourse, and procuring alcohol for an underage person. The charges stemmed from an alleged incident last year at his parents' home in Massachusetts.
1: Fox's Tanya J. Powers, America is listening to Fox News.
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6: From the Tri-County Weather Center, chance of showers or thunderstorms today. High of 71, 30% chance of rain, though. Cloudy tonight and 55. More rain on Thursday, 90% chance during the day, a high of 68. 80% chance at night and a low of 49. Friday, 40% chance of showers again and a high of 58. Friday night, 20% chance of rain again and a low of 38. For Saturday, sunny and 60. To see the extended forecast, visit our website, WKVI.com.

0: My name is Mary Lynn Ritchie, and I'm running for the California Township seat on the Knox School Board. I feel staff turnover is at an all-time high, and morale is at an all-time low in our school corporation. Change is the only thing that can reverse these two trends. Our staff and students need to feel safe when communicating concerns to the board and administration and need to know that they are being heard. I feel this is one of the most important issues in this election. Remember, nothing changes unless change happens. So let me be the much-needed change to the Knox Community School Board. Please vote for me, Mary Lynn Ritchie. Thank you. 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
1: 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You heard Kafana me talking about that recently. 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Yes, it is a Street Freaks car show event scheduled for the 18th, this coming weekend on Sunday, 9 a.m. to 2 p.m., judging at 11. It's, of course, at the San Pierre Town Park. Music, beer garden, food trucks, cornhole tournament, raffles, 50-50, and more. For information, reach out to Joanne Bailey at 219-205-2740. That's 219-205-2740. All the information on WKVI's community calendar. And in celebration of America's 250 year, there's a Discover Bike Tour. Yeah, Discover America Bike Tour coming to our area. It'll leave out again on Friday from North Judson area to Denver, Indiana. That's about 80 miles away, very small dot on the map. You can still be a part of that tour. Check out WKVI's community calendar and click the link to register if you want to ride. Or you can just show up along the trail on Friday and give everybody encouragement. Students have made posters and whatnot, so it's a fun part of a national event in our area. Hoosier Valley Railroad Museum train ride season is in full swing. Do not miss the couple weeks we have left for the pumpkin train rides. All the information on the calendar. 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

0: on the community calendar, reminder, it is pumpkin train ride season at the Hoosier Valley Railroad Museum in North Judson. Enjoy a great train ride ending with a trip to the pumpkin patch. All the ticket information is on WKVI's community calendar. And this Friday, the Discover America bike tour is coming to our area. It's going to be arriving late Thursday night, but they will be leaving out of North Judson along the trail there, celebrating America's 250, of course. They're headed on about an 80-mile ride. Residents are welcome to be along the bike trail in North Judson from any point there and greet the trail riders. Local students have made some signs of encouragement, posters, and it's a national event hitting Stark County. So check that out on WKVI's community calendar. And if you want to ride, there's a link to get your permission slip and all that registered. New item to hit WKVI's community calendar today, Born in a Barn. Yeah, on US 35, they're having their 21st year anniversary Bean Blast. It's Customer Appreciation Day and accepting donations for Special Olympics in Marshall and Stark County. 20% off store-wide sale as well. It's free. They've got antiques. They've got old stuff, new stuff. Costume jewelry, collectibles, candles, jams, jellies, and don't forget some downright ugly stuff too at Born in the Barn. It's their Saturday 21st anniversary Bean Blast. Yeah, stop in for beans and cornbread, all free. Jerry and Vicky Cooley invite you in to Born in a Barn. Then, this coming Sunday, it is time for the Street Freaks Car Show event, Car, Bike, and Tractor Show. That's the one that was rescheduled from earlier this year. This coming Sunday, starting at 9 a.m., going on until 2, with judging at 11. It's, of course, in the San Pierre Town Park. Music, beer garden, food trucks, coal hoard tournament, and raffles, and 50-50 and more. All the information is on WKVI's community calendar. Then, the bike event. Yeah, there's going to be a bike celebration in honor of America's 250. Got more information coming up on that later in the week. So stay tuned to the community calendar here on 99.3. That is the community calendar brought to us by the Papa. It is Papa Farm Pizza. It is pizza worth driving for, 772-5888. They are open Tuesday through Saturday at 3 p.m.
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0: 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I ask that you choose your candidates one at a time. That's how we move Pulaski County forward. 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
1: News. I'm Tom Graham. President Trump continues his campaign blitz as the November midterms draw near. He's holding events today in Arizona and Montana after a stop last night in Alaska. Fox's Aisha Hosni.
2: There are plenty of candidates out there that do want the president's help. Last night, Trump stopped for Alaska Senator Dan Sullivan, who faces Democrat challenger Mary Peltola in what is essentially now a toss-up race. The president confident in his ability to rally voters.
1: Many Democrats feeling confident they could retake the majority in the House and Senate. A civil suit against a popular social media influencer has now been dropped.
3: 20-year-old Brayden Peters, known as Clavicular, was charged in September with rape, drugging someone for sexual intercourse, and procuring alcohol for an underage person. The charges stemmed from an alleged incident last year at his parents' home in Massachusetts.
1: Fox's Tanya J. Powers. 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
7: From the Tri-County Weather Center, chance of showers or thunderstorms today. High of 71, 30% chance of rain, though. Cloudy tonight and 55. More rain on Thursday, 90% chance during the day, a high of 68. 80% chance at night and a low of 49. Friday, 40% chance of showers again and a high of 58. Friday night, 20% chance of rain again and a low of 38. For Saturday, sunny and 60. To see the extended forecast, visit our website, WKVI.com.

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1: John Saucier, President Trump is facing backlash from both parties for his plan to buy diesel fuel from Russia. Iowa Representative and Republican Senate candidate Ashley Hinson tells Fox Business that she's skeptical of the deal.
2: It's harvest season here in Iowa. Our farmers are going through a lot of diesel. Yeah. We have to get those prices down. I'm just not sure we need to deal with Russia to get that done.
1: President Trump has defended his plan as the right choice for the American people. Federal officials searching the home of Minnesota Congresswoman Ilhan Omar, part of a criminal investigation. House Majority Whip Tom Emmer, also on Fox Business.
3: Judge Pirro has told us there is an ongoing investigation. I look forward to hearing more. I can tell you that the people that I represent at home, they believe it's high time that Ilhan Omar and others be held accountable for breaking the law.
1: Congresswoman Omar has not been charged with a crime and denies any wrongdoing. 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
1: From the Tri-County Weather Center, chance of showers or thunderstorms today. High of 71, 30% chance of rain though. Cloudy tonight and 55. More rain on Thursday, 90% chance during the day, a high of 68. 80% chance at night and a low of 49. Friday, 40% chance of showers again and a high of 58. Friday night, 20% chance of rain again and a low of 38. For Saturday, sunny and 60. To see the extended forecast, visit our website, WKVI.com.

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0: Houston, your Stark County Auditor. I was born and raised right here in Stark County, and it has been an honor to serve this community for more than 28 years in county government. Throughout my years as auditor, I've worked closely with the Indiana State Board of Accounts and have built a record based on accuracy, compliance, and accountability. I'm also saving the county more than $60,000 by reducing one position while continuing to provide the level of service our taxpayers deserve. I believe in being fair, honest, and responsible with your tax dollars. I'm asking for your vote for county auditor so I can continue putting my experience to work for Stark County. 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

0: 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I'm working on my cornbread recipe. You heard Kafana me talking about that recently. 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Also, check out the poster for the big car, bike, and tractor show. Yes, it is a Street Freaks car show event scheduled for the 18th, this coming weekend on Sunday, 9 a.m. to 2 p.m., judging at 11. It's, of course, at the San Pierre Town Park. Music, beer garden, food trucks, cornhole tournament, raffles, 50-50, and more. For information, reach out to Joanne Bailey at 219-205-2740. That's 219-205-2740. All the information on WKVI's community calendar. And in celebration of America's 250 year, there's a Discover Bike Tour. Yeah, Discover America Bike Tour coming to our area. It'll leave out again on Friday from North Judson area to Denver, Indiana. That's about 80 miles away, very small dot on the map. You can still be a part of that tour. Check out WKVI's community calendar and click the link to register if you want to ride, or you can just show up along the trail on Friday and give everybody encouragement. Students have made posters and whatnot, so it's a fun part of national event in our area. Hoosier Valley Railroad Museum train ride season is in full swing. Do not miss the couple weeks we have left for the pumpkin train rides. All the information on the calendar. Enjoy Northwest Indiana's beautiful countryside and a stop at the pumpkin patch. It's all on the calendar. 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It's pizza worth driving for. 772-5888. They're open Tuesday through Saturday at 3 p.m.
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2: 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My stiffness is mostly gone, except for just rare times now where it was like constantly before. 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
2: Volleyball sectionals came out of the Winamac Warriors, drew the Knox Redskins, and they will face off against each other in the opening round of sectionals tomorrow night at 6 p.m. Eastern, 5 p.m. Central. The South Central Lady Satellites will take on Career Academy after that match tomorrow night. The winner of that match will face the winner between Knox and Winamac. That match is scheduled for the 17th at 1 p.m. Eastern. Getting ready for our Week 9 matchup between the North Judson Sampair Blue Jays and the Pioneer Panthers. Myself, along with sports analyst Chris McGowan, will be going live this Friday at 7 Eastern, 6 Central. 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
1: Fox News, I'm John Saucier. The Lindsay Clancy trial, the Massachusetts mom who killed her three kids, ended in a mistrial last month. The jury couldn't unanimously agree that she wasn't criminally responsible due to postpartum psychosis. Well, on the Fox News channel, that holdout juror, Michael Desronville, says he had no reasonable doubt, describing Clancy's actions as methodical based on what he saw in the courtroom.
2: The thought process that goes behind and to fulfill the commitment of doing that.
1: The full interview will be on Fox and Friends tomorrow morning, 8 a.m. Eastern, and on Outnumbered at noon. The Justice Department says it's charged more than 70 people and almost $500 million in fraud, part of a crackdown on tax fraud. The Social Security Administration Commissioner is Frank Bisignano.
3: Enforcement of the tax laws is critical to ensuring fairness in our tax system.
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5: Indiana residents who were affected by severe storms and flooding in August have until Sunday, October 25th, to apply for disaster assistance through the Federal Emergency Management Agency, or FEMA.
6: I'm Becca Shepherd for Stark County Family Dentistry from the WKVI Information Center.
5: According to FEMA's October 9th recovery update, more than $137 million in individual assistance has been provided to more than 33,000 households across Indiana as of October 8th. More than $21.5 million has also been paid to National Flood Insurance Program policyholders, while the U.S. Small Business Administration's Office of Disaster Recovery has disbursed $7.6 million in disaster loans. FEMA officials say that residents whose homes or property were damaged during the August storms may qualify for assistance if insurance does not cover the cost of repairs or replacement. Rental assistance may also be available to residents who cannot safely remain in their homes because of disaster-related damage. This assistance can help cover temporary housing while repairs or replacement are underway. Eligibility is determined on a case-by-case basis. Residents who apply for assistance may receive a call from a FEMA housing inspector within approximately 10 days to schedule an inspection. FEMA reminds applicants that inspectors carry official government identification and will never request banking information or charge inspection fees. You can apply online at disasterassistance.gov. A Meet the Candidates night was held at the Knox Community Center yesterday evening. The event began at 6 p.m. Central Time and was hosted by the Leader, the City of Knox, the Chamber of Commerce, and WKVI. Candidates were called up by position they were running for and invited to share an opening introduction and then to answer questions that were submitted prior to the event. The event was moderated by Stark County Chamber of Commerce President Jerry Garrado, who opened the event stating that this year's candidate event received nearly 170 questions. He stated that this amount of interest in local government is fantastic and that local officials have more influence on our day-to-day lives than bigger forms of government. A total of 27 candidates participated and either introduced themselves, answered questions, or did both during the four-hour event. Participants in the event included candidates for both Knox and Oregon Davis school boards, township trustees, township board, clerk of the circuit court, county auditor, county sheriff, county assessor, prosecuting attorney, county commissioner, county council, and state representatives. You can find the full write-up of the event online at WKVI, including a link to the live-streamed video. Pulaski County residents are invited to provide input on the county's 2027 comprehensive plan during a series of upcoming public workshops. Three workshops are scheduled at locations throughout the county this month, giving residents multiple opportunities to participate in the planning process. The first workshop will be held Tuesday, October 20th from 6 p.m. to 8 p.m. Eastern Time at the West Central Middle and High School Cafeteria, located at 1852 South U.S. 421 in Francisville. A second workshop is scheduled for Wednesday, October 28th from 3 to 5 p.m. Eastern Time to be held in Meeting Room 201 at the Pulaski County Courthouse, which is located at 112 East Main Street in Winnemac. The final workshop will also be held Wednesday, October 28th, and will be from 6 to 8 p.m. at the Monterey Tippecanoe Township Public Library, located at 6260 East Main Street in Monterey. Residents can also learn more about the comprehensive plan and participate online by visiting planpulaski.com.
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5: Turning now to funeral arrangements. 45-year-old Patricia Lynn Bryant Korzeniowski of Winnemac passed away October 11th. Cremation will take place at Frayne Crematory in Winnemac. Memorial contributions may be made to the family care of Richard Korzeniowski. Arrangements have been entrusted to Frayne Mortuary in Winnemac for 45-year-old Patricia Lynn Bryant Korzeniowski of Winnemac. 78-year-old Thomas Daniel Tom Neff of Winnemac passed away. There will be a graveside service held at 9 a.m. Eastern Time tomorrow, Thursday, October 15th, at Winnemac Cemetery Bridegroom Edition in Winnemac. Family and friends are encouraged to wear golf attire, patriotic clothing, and/or cowboy boots to Tom's service. Memorial contributions may be made to Community Wellness Center of Winnemac. Arrangements have been entrusted to Frayne Mortuary in Winnemac for 78-year-old Thomas Daniel Tom Neff of Winnemac. 83-year-old George Raymond Vandera Sr. passed away October 11th. Visitation will take place from 11 a.m. to 2 p.m. Eastern Time this Friday, October 16th at Frayne Mortuary in Winnemac. Funeral services will be held at 2 p.m. Eastern Time at the funeral home. In lieu of flowers, memorial contributions may be made to the Liberty Baptist Church in Rochester. Please add "in memory of George Vandera" in the memo line. All monies will go towards missions, and donation envelopes will be available at the funeral home. That's in memory of 83-year-old George Raymond Vandera Sr. John Clark Williams II passed away September 2nd. There will be a celebration of life held this Saturday, October 17th at 1 p.m. at his home at 112 North 800 East in Knox. Family and friends are welcomed and encouraged to attend and share their favorite stories and memories. Arrangements have been entrusted to M.C. Smith Funeral Home in Knox in memory of John Clark Williams II. 65-year-old Jeffrey L. Jeff Thomas of Bass Lake passed away October 5th. Graveside services will be held at 11 a.m. Eastern Time this Saturday, October 17th, at St. Anne's Cemetery in Monterey. A celebration of life will take place at Monterey Event Center, the Old Monterey School, from noon to 2 p.m. Eastern Time, also on Saturday. In lieu of flowers and gifts, memorial contributions may be made to St. Anne's Cemetery in Monterey. Arrangements have been entrusted to Frayne Mortuary in Winnemac in memory of 65-year-old Jeffrey L. Jeff Thomas of Bass Lake. Remember, you can find complete obituary information online at WKVI.com.
8: From the Tri-County Weather Center, chance of showers or thunderstorms today. High of 71, 30% chance of rain, though. Cloudy tonight and 55. More rain on Thursday, 90% chance during the day, a high of 68. 80% chance at night and a low of 49. Friday, 40% chance of showers again and a high of 58. Friday night, 20% chance of rain again and a low of 38. For Saturday, sunny and 60. To see the extended forecast, visit our website, WKVI.com. 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
9: 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The grain markets are under pressure this midday from harvest season selling and from USDA's larger-than-expected U.S. corn and soybean production estimates. December corn down 3 3/4 at 479, March 4 cents lower, 492.5. November soybeans dropping 7.5 to 1276.25. January beans 8.5 lower, 1291.5. And December wheat down 5.25 to 664. December live cattle 22 cents lower at 226.15. And December lean hogs falling $1.42 this midday to 66.60. I'm CJ Miller, Hoosier Ag Today, Indiana's farm network for 20 years.
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11: 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Good afternoon, I'm Eric Pfeiffer. A flash soybean sale to China wasn't enough to drive soybean futures higher today. Strength in the U.S. dollar, which reached an 18-month high, put additional pressure on the markets. Here at the close, December corn down 2, 480 3/4. March down 2 1/4, 494 1/4. 501 3/4 on the May, down 2 1/4. Novi beans lost 6.5, 1277 1/4. 1292 on the January, down 8. December wheat gained 4, 673 1/4. In livestock, December live cattle off $1.25, 225.12. And December lean hogs off $1.95, 66.07. I'm Eric Pfeiffer, Hoosier Ag Today, Indiana's Farm Network for two decades.

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2: Hey, on the community calendar, reminder, it is pumpkin train ride season at the Hoosier Valley Railroad Museum in North Judson. Enjoy a great train ride ending with a trip to the pumpkin patch. All the ticket information is on WKVI's community calendar. And this Friday, the Discover America bike tour is coming to our area. It's going to be arriving late Thursday night, but they will be leaving out of North Judson along the trail there, celebrating America's 250, of course. They're headed on about an 80-mile ride. Residents are welcome to be along the bike trail in North Judson from any point there and greet the trail riders. Local students have made some signs of encouragement, posters, and it's a national event hitting Stark County. So check that out on WKVI's community calendar. If you want to ride, there's a link to get your permission slip and all that registered. New item to hit WKVI's community calendar today, Born in a Barn, yeah, on US 35. They're having their 21st year anniversary Bean Blast. It's Customer Appreciation Day and accepting donations for Special Olympics in Marshall and Stark County. 20% off store-wide sale as well. It's free. They've got antiques. They've got old stuff, new stuff. Costume jewelry, collectibles, candles, jams, jellies, and don't forget some downright ugly stuff too at Born in the Barn. It's their Saturday 21st anniversary Bean Blast. Yeah, stop in for beans and cornbread, all free. Jerry and Vicki Cooley invite you in to Born in a Barn. Then, this coming Sunday, it is time for the Street Freaks Car Show event, Car, Bike, and Tractor Show. That's the one that was rescheduled from earlier this year. This coming Sunday, starting at 9 a.m., going on until 2, with judging at 11. It's, of course, in the San Pierre Town Park. Music, beer garden, food trucks, coal hoard tournament, and raffles, and 50-50 and more. All the information is on WKVI's community calendar. Then, the bike event. Yeah, there's going to be a bike celebration in honor of America's 250. Got more information coming up on that later in the week. So stay tuned to the community calendar here on 99.3. That is the community calendar brought to us by the Papa. It is Papa Farm Pizza. It is pizza worth driving for, 772-5888. They are open Tuesday through Saturday at 3 p.m.
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15: Fox News, I'm Tom Rigotti. Pope Leo XIV is now recovering from cancer surgery. Fox's Lauren Green with the latest.
16: He's eating, walking, and even celebrated mass on his floor. Yesterday, doctors at Gemelli Hospital in Rome removed a lower section of his right lung. Tests confirmed a diagnosis of lung adenocarcinoma, the most common type of lung cancer with the most favorable prognosis.
15: There has been no official prognosis from the Vatican. President Trump is in Bullhead City, Arizona, south of Las Vegas, Nevada, this afternoon to rally support for Republicans ahead of the midterms. That includes Congressman Andy Biggs, who's trying to unseat incumbent Democratic Governor Katie Hobbs. The president calls Biggs a much better candidate.
17: She's a dumb person. You ever see her? She looks at, I swear she's a dumb person. I know smart people.
15: Trump will rally supporters in Montana tonight. America is listening to Fox News.
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3: From our Tri-County Weather Center tonight, cloudy and 55 will be your low. Rain on Thursday, there's a 90% chance during the day, high of 68. Low of 49 Thursday night, 80% chance of rain. Friday, 40% chance of showers, high of 58. Friday night, 20% chance of rain and a low of 38. Your outlook for Saturday, sunny and 60. To see the extended forecast, visit our website, 60. To see the extended forecast, visit our website, WKVI.com.

0: 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It's Vinyl Gold, WKVI.
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5: 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However, their philanthropic efforts do not stop there. The Nile Screen Park has served the community by playing matchmaker, as the feeling of imminent danger has forced couples to urgently confess their love for one another. 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

0: Who do I play high school softball for? I play for my mom and dad, who've never missed a game.
1: Whether they're playing for their teammates, their classmates, or their community, high school student athletes in Indiana learn important lessons they'll use for the rest of their lives, like respect for the rules and the value of hard work and sacrifice. This message presented by the Indiana High School Athletic Association and the Indiana Interscholastic